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4: I'm Daniel Brewer with your local news and sport. The Food Bank School Brekkie program is continuing to support schools across Gippsland, and more schools coming on board the program due to the current cost of living crisis. Dave McNamara, CEO of Food Bank Victoria, says the program has many benefits.
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4: Police are seeking the public's help as they continue to search for Robert Murphy, who is currently wanted on warrant. He is known to frequent the Sale, Morwell and Bairnsdale areas. Anyone with information is urged to contact Crime Stoppers. In sport, Gippsland sporting achievements have been celebrated at the 66th annual Gipstar Awards. Jack Brady from Glengarry was named the overall junior Gipstar for clay target shooting, while Eagle Points Luke Misson took out the overall Open Award for para standing tennis. That's the latest in local news and sport.
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9: Your 4-day forecast for Gippsland and the Valley. Cloudy today, very high chance of showers, more likely from late this morning. Damaging winds possible about the ranges. Down to 9 tonight, shower or 2 tomorrow, and 18 for Friday. Possible showers, back to 15. Then Saturday, shower or 2, 15 degrees. 18 today for the Valley, Sale and Lakes Entrance, 20. Bairnsdale, 21, and Orbost, 22 degrees. Currently, it's 15 degrees.
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Losing My Religion. You're just about to get excited about getting outdoors because the weather will change across September as we head into spring. And then you remind yourself of something that happens every single year. And we've gone and put an article on our website all about it. Magpie.

0: 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There's a set of plovers living literally at a traffic light intersection near our house. 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And they don't seem perturbed by the traffic, but I bet they don't like the pedestrians. 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
0: Cloudy today, very high chance of showers, most likely from late this morning. Damaging winds possible about the ranges. 18 in the Valley, Sale and Lakes Entrance 20, Bensdale 21, Orbost 22. 9 overnight and a top of 18 with showers tomorrow. Coming up for you in minutes, Amy Shark and the Biggest Eek. 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

0: 99.5 TRFM with Amy Shark and the biggest ick. Now, you would have heard the promos for this. 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
5: Countdown is on. 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
17: You're not working hard. Yeah, right, picture that with a Kodak. 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
17: I'm Daniel Brewer with your local news and sport. Applications are closing soon for East Gippsland Water's graduate program and summer internship program. Emma Clark reports.
18: Graduate program is a two-year development program for students who have recently completed or are about to complete an undergraduate or postgraduate qualification. Graduates will rotate across different areas of the business, work on a range of projects, receive mentoring from experienced professionals and build technical and professional skills. Applications close on Monday, the 31st of August. 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
17: 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In sport, La Trobe Valley Dodgeball League results from Sunday night. Rogues defeated 9-9, MK Ninjas defeated Newbies, while Disney and Average Jakeys drew 5-all. That's the latest in local news and sport.
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0: Your 4-day forecast for Gippsland and the Valley. A strong wind warning for the central and east Gippsland coastal waters. Cloudy today, very high chance of showers, damaging winds possible about the ranges. Tomorrow, a shower or two and around 19 degrees. Friday, partly cloudy and 15. A shower or two Saturday, also 15 degrees. 18 today for the Valley, Sale and Lakes entrance heading for 20, Bairnsdale 21, Orbost 22 degrees. Right now, it's 14 degrees.
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0: 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Hello, it's Matt this morning. Something really clever put on by the Port Albert Progress Association is on tomorrow. So if you're a part of a volunteer group, it's a workshop, basically, to learn how to do things, give you a lot more confidence using social media and some digital marketing tools, improving visitor awareness and engagement as well, and get out of this meeting some easy-to-follow cheat sheets. I love a meeting that ends with something you can take away. 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
0: Strong wind warning for the central and east Gippsland coastal waters. Cloudy, says the Bureau. Very high chance of showers and damaging winds possible about the ranges. Heading for 18 for the valley. Sale and Lakes Entrance 20. Bensdale 21. Orbost 22. 19 tomorrow now. 18. They've updated it. Showers on the way tomorrow. An overnight low of about 9 degrees or so. Not exactly a warm day. Coming up, Sunny Federa and DOD thinking about us this right now. Brian McFadden, just say so, TRFM.

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0: 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I don't know if they invited Barnaby Joyce, but if they did, being a dog lover, he would love what's happening this weekend as part of the Championship Dog Show in Maffra. 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And from trivia yesterday, while I was home trying to get over this head cold, I learned on the chase with my mate Larry Emder that the most popular breed that wins at Crufts in the UK is Cocker Spaniel, most Best in Show Awards. See, I'm full of useless, crappy trivia knowledge, especially when I'm not feeling the best.
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0: 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We're almost about to get into your old school lunch for a Wednesday afternoon with Faith No More. And Snow Patrol. If I lay here, if I just lay here. And plenty more bangers too. Robbie to host your old school lunch. That's coming up in minutes at TRFM.
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20: I'm Daniel Brewer with your local news and sport. Tomorrow is Daffodil Day and Cancer Council Victoria are urging Gippslanders to get behind the day and raise money for research. As we head into spring, people are being reminded to take simple steps to stay safe around magpies and other swooping birds. Emma Roberts reports.
21: Department of Energy, Environment and Climate Action Wildlife Emergencies Manager Tony English says swooping is common during the breeding season for some native birds. He says while being swooped can be unsettling, birds rarely make contact, with incidents reported across urban and rural areas, including parks, gardens, playgrounds and shared paths. Emma Roberts, Ace Radio.
20: In sport, history has been made at the Churchill Football Netball Club, with Chris Willow Williams becoming the club's all-time games record holder, playing his 368th game last weekend. That's the latest in local news and sport.
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25: Your four-day forecast for Gippsland and the Valley is cloudy today. We have a strong wind warning for the East Gippsland coast, a severe weather warning for damaging winds across the ranges, and there will be a very high chance of showers through central Gippsland. Slight chance in the east. Winds to 25 kilometres an hour and overnight temperatures fall into between 6 and 11. Tomorrow, partly cloudy, medium chance of rain, a top of 19. Friday, partly cloudy, medium chance of rain, a top of 15. And Saturday, a slight chance of rain and a top of 15 as well. Currently, it's 14 degrees.
26: Feels like only yesterday, but it's not. The Old School Lunch.

a band that will soon be appearing on our shores, performing with System of a Down, Faith No More. Epic. And that tour will be epic. 99.9, 99.5. It is Robbie Goodwin with you on the Old School Lunch once again, this time for your Wednesday, and I hope you're doing well. Hey, we've got Dave Dobbin's Slice of Heaven coming up soon. Cascada with Every Time We Touch. Learn to Fly. No, not the Foo Fighters. It's Shannon Knoll, plus many more great tunes coming. So don't go anywhere. Snow Patrol. 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

0: Melbourne, it's Gippsland Zone. Robbie Goodwin's here with you, playing that music that makes you feel good, with an older tinge coming up soon. We have, you know, some songs are just ingrained, just like as memories in your head. Cascada's Every Time We Touch. It was one of the songs that my rugby team, when I was, 16, we went on a big tour of England, Scotland, Ireland, Wales. We were supposed to do Sri Lanka as well, but there was a war, so we couldn't do that. But that was one of our songs for that whole tour. It was fantastic. Coming up after Cascada, we got some Nolsey. And he's learning to fly. It's classic Shannon Noll. And it's classic songs during the old school lunch, so don't go anywhere. Also, some weather on the way. 99.9, 99.5.
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0: Well, according to the bomb, most of Gippsland is looking forward to a wet and wild rest of their day, although East Gippsland might get away with it. We do have a strong wind warning for the East Gippsland coast and a severe weather warning for damaging winds across the ranges. In the forecast, cloudy with a very high chance of showers through the majority of Gippsland, though in East Gippsland, just a slight chance of showers. Winds to 25 kilometres an hour and overnight temperatures falling to between 6 and 11. Tomorrow, more rain on the way and getting a little bit chillier too. It's the old school lunch, which means it's old school hits. And here's Cascada to get you going. 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

0: Shannon Knoll with Learn to Fly on TRFM's Old School Lunch. Got Britney Spears coming up soon, and you too with Beautiful Day. It's a beautiful day. The lead single from the album All That You Can't Leave Behind in 2000 returned to form from them after pop didn't quite land the way that they wanted it to. I mean, I've talked a lot about the fact that I dearly love you too, despite the fact that they are quite naff. Certainly not in vogue. A lot of people obviously don't like Bono, but I've always gone past that. Listen to the music, man. Second album I think I've listened to. U2 album, that would be. All That You Can't Leave Behind. After How to Dismantle an Atomic Bomb, which my parents had on CD. I don't know. Sometimes just stuff resonates with you. And Beautiful Day is coming up soon. Gippsland's Own.
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0: Kiss me, a little sixpence, none the richer, if you don't mind finishing off the old school lunch for today. The Street Team are up next for Warehouse Wednesdays. And then we head to the news with Dan Brewer. He's talking the Food Bank School Brekkie program. And the coppers are seeking public assistance in the search for wanted man Robert Murphy. All that and more. Coming up in the news with the Brew Man, Jason Derulo. After that, we'll know it's him because he'll say his name at the beginning of the song. Ella Henderson and Olivia Dean too.
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26: I'm Daniel Brewer with your local news and sport. The Food Bank School Brekkie program is continuing to support schools across Gippsland and more schools coming on board the program due to the current cost of living crisis. Dave McNamara, CEO of Food Bank Victoria, says the program has many benefits.
27: We go out and talk to them and help them set up program, and the great thing about it is that, you know, we're now using the program to teach kids leadership skills.
26: Police are seeking the public's help as they continue to search for Robert Murphy, who is currently wanted on warrant. He is known to frequent the Sale, Morwell and Bairnsdale areas. Anyone with information is urged to contact Crime Stoppers. In sport, Gippsland sporting achievements have been celebrated at the 66th Annual Gipstar Awards. Jack Brady from Glengarry was named the overall junior Gipstar for clay target shooting, while Eagle Point's Luke Misson took out the overall open award for para standing tennis. That's the latest in local news and sport.
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0: Your four-day forecast for Gippsland and the Valley is cloudy today. We have a strong wind warning for the East Gippsland coast, a severe weather warning for damaging winds across the ranges, and there will be a very high chance of showers through central Gippsland. Slight chance in the east, winds to 25 kilometres an hour and overnight temperatures falling to between 6 and 11. Tomorrow, partly cloudy, medium chance of rain, a top of 19. Friday, partly cloudy, medium chance of rain, a top of 15. And Saturday, a slight chance of rain and a top of 15 as well. Currently, it's 14 degrees.
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Jason Derulo in my head. We know it was him because he said his name at the beginning of the song. 99.9, 99.5. Robbie Goodwin here with you on your Wednesday. Olivia Dean's So Easy to Fall in Love coming soon. Some Ella Henderson too. One of the new ones from Temper City a bit later on. Street Team putting their head up again for Warehouse Wednesday. And we're talking Daffodil Day soon. Now we'll get to a movie song. Lady Gaga and Doechii.

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Tell them make room, my body's an entree. I can turn a mad hoe into a fan. Cameras flashing, lights on, time to go. 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

Elle Henderson and Filthy Rich on Gippsland's own TRFM. Now, tomorrow is the big day in the charitable calendar, we'll call it. It is Daffodil Day, one of the more enduring charitable days, I think, out there. I'm pretty sure I remember Daffodil Day from when I was in primary school, along with, like, you know, the Canteen Headband Day and Shave for a Cure, those sort of things. It's been around a long time, and it continues tomorrow. Daffodilday.com.au is where you want to head online in order to not only find all the information about the holiday day for charitable donation, I suppose we call it, and also where to donate just directly. There's a nice big button there that says donate now. You can put your amount and put it straight towards vital cancer research. Of course, Daffodil Day being run by the Cancer Council. The tag is Growing Hope for 40 years. So, yeah, Daffodil Day might have been around for 40 years. Crazy to think about. Daffodilday.com.au is where you want to head. And you may think, hey, Robbie, why are you playing the Welsh National Anthem underneath this? Well, there's a little bit of trivia for you, because the daffodil is the national flower of Wales. When I was over

0: there, and I went to see Wales versus Australia in the rugby. They're all wearing daffodil hats. It's a big thing. And personally also because I think it's arguably the best national anthem out there. There's some very good ones. A French one. Look, I've done some research on it. I do think it's the Wales national anthem. But anyway, Daffodil Day is tomorrow. Without getting too distracted, daffodilday.com.au is where you want to head. Street Team up next and Temper City coming to... 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
0: Getting a bit chillier as we head into the weekend, but tomorrow should still be okay. Cloudy for the rest of today. We do have a strong wind warning for the East Gippsland coast and a severe weather warning for damaging winds across the ranges. But through the mainland, just winds to 25 k's an hour. Very high chance of showers, though, through the majority of Gippsland. Slight chance, though, in East Gippsland. Overnight temperatures falling to between 6 and 11. Warmer than you might think, but you know, cloud cover. Partly cloudy for your day tomorrow. A medium chance of rain. Chance of a thunderstorm about the ranges. Winds to 25 k's an hour. Top of 19, which is actually slightly warmer than it is today. And then dropping down to 15 for Friday and Saturday. Tempur City coming soon. Here's Cheryl Crow.
25: Did it. This ain't no disco. 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

Tampa City and Self Aware, new music on TRFM, as we'd let you know about a very important service that is going to be popping up next week. The Dragons Lions Club are hosting free skin checks next weekend, next Saturday and next Sunday. That is the 29th and the 30th. From 9 a.m. to 4 p.m, the mobile screening unit will be stationed at the service track on K Street. That's down near the Arts Centre. Head along for a free skin check. By the way, in case you didn't realise, 2 in 3 Australians face a diagnosis in their lifetime. Sure, all of us know somebody who's had to get one cut out or certainly has had to get a mole checked out. I myself go for regular mole checks because I'm extremely pale skinned and I have a lot of Scotland and England in me, so you've got to be careful. Contact Greg on 0494 807180 to make an appointment, or it's probably better to just jump online and find the Lions Club on Facebook and on their website, but you do need to make an appointment because places are limited. That is next weekend, the 29th and the 30th. Free skin cancer checks. Thanks to the Traralgon Lions Club from 9 a.m. to 4 p.m. both days. 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

0: Ray with Where Is My Husband as we head to the news with Dan Brewer once again. More great music coming on the other side. Adele's Rolling in the Deep, Little Five with the Lights Go Out, some 24 Karat Magic from Bruno Mars too.
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17: I'm Daniel Brewer with your local news and sport. Applications are closing soon for East Gippsland Water's graduate program and summer internship program. Emma Clark reports.
18: Graduate program is a two-year development program for students who have recently completed or are about to complete an undergraduate or postgraduate qualification. Graduates will rotate across different areas of the business, work on a range of projects, receive mentoring from experienced professionals and build technical and professional skills. Applications close on Monday, the 31st of August. Emma Clark, Ace Radio.
17: 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In sport, the Latrobe Valley Dodgeball League results from Sunday night. Rogues defeated 9-9, MK Ninjas defeated Newbies, while Disney and Average Jakeys drew 5-all. That's the latest in local news and sport.
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0: Your four-day forecast for Gippsland and the valley is cloudy today. We have a strong wind warning for the East Gippsland coast, a severe weather warning for damaging winds across the ranges, and there will be a very high chance of showers through central Gippsland. Slight chance in the east, winds to 25 kilometres an hour and overnight temperatures falling to between 6 and 11. Tomorrow, partly cloudy, medium chance of rain, a top of 19. Friday, partly cloudy, medium chance of rain, a top of 15. And Saturday, a slight chance of rain and a top of 15 as well. Currently, it's 14 degrees.
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1: Adele with Rolling in the Deep. 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Robbie Goodwin's here with you. Cat's Eye coming soon with animal news stuff from the US-based, well, I was going to say US-based K-pop band, but that doesn't really make sense. But that is how they kind of market themselves. Anyway, new music not too far off. Five with When the Lights Go Out, some Bruno Mars a bit later, and the bonus Q&A for the Morning Crew's Mad Minute. Right now, we're choosing Texas, though, with Ella Langley.

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0: When the lights go out. 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We are the home of Gabby and Dan, the morning crew. It's good to see they agree on some things.
1: Can't remember who did this routine. I saw this comedy routine. It was probably 20 years ago. It was an African-American comedian, but I can't remember who it was. And his line essentially was, everything about a woman is a lie.
2: Oh, yeah.
1: Yeah. You got makeup on your face, you ain't that pretty. You got a push-up bar on, ain't that big. You got Spanx on, you ain't that skinny. Like, everything about a woman
2: high
1: is
2: heels,
1: a lie.
2: You're not that tall.
1: Everything about a woman is a lie.
2: It is. It's not a delusion.
0: 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Bruno Mars and some weather coming soon.
3: 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We've got the latest hits. You're a spark in the dark and my clothes will caught a flame. 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
17: Cloudy for the rest of today through Gippsland with a very high chance of rain through the majority. Slight chance in the east. Winds to 25 k's an hour before tomorrow is also going to be a bit cloudy. Partly cloudy, in fact. Medium chance of rain for your Thursday, top of 19. Friday, partly cloudy. Medium chance of rain at a top of 15. And Saturday, a slight chance of rain. Cloudy at a top of 15 degrees as well. Getting a bit chillier for the weekend. Bruno Mars now. Here's 24K Magic.

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0: 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Can you win it? 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

0: Now, boy, been waiting, almost finishing us off for today. I've still got to help you to win $1,000 with Gabby and with Dan.
1: It's the Mad Minute bonus question and answer.
0: Yes, one of the 10 you're going to need to get correct and its answer tomorrow morning when you play Mad Minute. Here we go. Before becoming green, what colour was Sesame Street's Oscar the Grouch? Yes, presumably in, early development, Jim Henson and Frank Oz are tossing up. You know, before they get to green, what do they do with Oscar the Grouch? Orange, apparently. Oscar the Grouch was orange. And I don't believe there's definitely orange Muppets now, but I don't think there was an orange one in the early days. Yeah, no orange, I don't believe. So, anyway, he became green. But orange is what you need to remember. Remember it, write it down, call into Gabby and Dan tomorrow. Try and win that $1,000 for the last time this week because there is no Mad Minute on Friday. I've got to get out of here. Have yourself a fantastic rest of your day. I will be broadcasting live from Yarram tomorrow. So if you'd like to pop down and say hi, feel free. I've been Robbie Goodwin. I'll see you tomorrow.
2: Carrie and Tommy.
3: I have never done a prank call.
4: You'd say, is Mr. Wall there? And they'd say, no. And you'd say, are there any walls there? Oh, and they'd say, no. And you'd say, what's holding up your house there?
3: If I was to do a prank call.
4: Just have a go.
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0: Your 4-day forecast for Gippsland and the Valley is cloudy today. We have a strong wind warning for the East Gippsland coast, a severe weather warning for damaging winds across the ranges, and there will be a very high chance of showers through central Gippsland, slight chance in the east, winds to 25 kilometres an hour, and overnight temperatures falling to between 6 and 11. Tomorrow, partly cloudy, medium chance of rain, a top of 19. Friday, partly cloudy, medium chance of rain, a top of 15. And Saturday, a slight chance of rain and a top of 15 as well. Currently, it's 14 degrees.
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0: Anyway, I've gone out there. We've got this fire out, which is all good, out in the backyard. So obviously the dog's now nicknamed the Fire Dog.
1: Yes.
0: But then in the morning, it wasn't until the morning that the real situation kicked in, because I went out there to have a look at everything, and the skid steer loader has got a plastic fuel tank on it. It's one of those stand on it, like bingo things.
1: Yeah.
0: And the whole fuel nozzle and the fuel cap had melted. So I reckon maybe another 2 minutes from the heat. I reckon maybe another 2 minutes, and that thing would have gone up, and I would have lost everything. Boat, ski,
2: You know the skid steer loader, skid steer loader is my favourite kind of loader.
1: Is it your favourite kind of
2: loader?
1: Yeah.
2: What's your favourite kind of loader?
1: Front end, back end, side end, wherever you...
2: Have you heard of a skid steer loader?
1: Yeah, Dave and I hang out.
3: Yeah, well, he's got two jet skis.
1: Yeah, I would hang out with him any day of the week.
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1: Speaking of food,
2: yeah,
1: you know what I ate in the shower the other night? I was so 13, 10, 60. Actually, get amongst this if you have a
0: shower.
1: No, actually, it's not what you eat in the shower. It's not what I'm soliciting for. I want to solicit for people to tell me their favourite word. Because when I said out loud that I'd eaten this in the shower, I realised I love this word. The other day in the shower, I ate spanakopita.
2: Great word.
1: Which is not a usual shower food, but I...
0: What is your usual shower food?
1: Oh, I'll have toast in there in the morning, or I'll take a yogurt in there at night.
0: Oh, yeah.
3: A little yogurt pouch.
1: No, one with a spoon.
0: Oh, yeah. Taking a little tub.
1: I love now just like doing stuff in the shower.
0: Yeah.
1: I used to have very quick showers and I like being in there and just hanging out now.
0: Have you got a chair in your shower now?
1: I've got a place to sit.
0: Yeah.
1: I don't bring the chair in.
3: Yeah. Has the chair got
0: it's installed.
1: It doesn't have holes. It's not one of those aid chairs. It's just a bench.
0: Oh.
1: Yes. Anyway, I came home and I was tired and I opened the fridge and I was like, what am I going to eat? And there was leftover spanakopita. And I was like, what a delicious thing. Pastry and flake everywhere on the floor and it just went down the drain.
0: Yeah.
1: Soggy and down the drain. But then when I said this to you all yesterday, we started talking about words that we like. Baba ganoush is a great word to say.
3: There's a lot of food ones. I really like aglio e olio.
0: Oh, yeah.
1: Aglio e olio, which means what?
3: 1360. It's just pasta with a oil. Word.
1: Is that all that means?
3: Yeah.
1: Which bit's the pasta?
3: I don't know. I assume it's the aglio, and I assume e olio.
0: I like pompadour. I don't know what it is. I assume it's a French word or something.
1: There was another one I thought of before.
3: Papadum.
0: Oh, Papadum's great.
3: Papadum preach, I'm in trouble.
4: I like the Pomodoro. That's a good one.
3: What's
4: Pomodoro?
3: That?
4: It's like it's a pasta. It's like a sauce.
3: How do you feel about the word?
0: Are we doing
3: not
0: all
3: the category?
0: Foreign words? We haven't done any English
3: ones. This one is in English, but it is derived from, let's say, foreign, if not Latin.
0: Okay.
3: Onomatopoeia.
1: Onomatopoeia. Oh, that's good.
3: Is a great word.
0: What are you paying?
1: Yeah.
3: Honor.
0: Oh,
3: yeah.
1: Benedict Cumberbatch.
3: Benedict Cumberbatch.
0: You didn't even say it right.
3: Antonio Banderas.
0: Benedict Cumberbatch.
1: Benedict Cumberbatch.
0: Yeah, there you go.
1: Doesn't have the same ring to it the way I said it.
3: If we're going with famous actors' names.
1: I'd love you in the shower too.
0: Oh, yeah?
1: I could have some spanakopita and some baba ganoush with Benedict Cumberbatch.
3: Yeah, that's right. Your mouth tired. That's a lot. Little...
1: What were you going to say? You like what?
3: Antonio Banderas.
1: Oh, yeah.
3: Wonderful. Chuck him in the shower.
1: Uh-huh. Let's just have him. A group shower. Gary. Oh. Gary, what are you like?
5: Hey. I have shower beers. Oh. So here we are. Grab a couple of rumbos, jump in the shower.
3: Couple of rumbos.
5: Ask me. Yeah. Couple of rumbos, though.
0: What's the best beer to drink in the shower?
3: Isn't it rum?
5: Yeah, you got it. You got it. It's not illegal to drink in the shower, so you're right. Can't do it on the way home, so the first thing I'll do when I get home.
0: Yeah.
1: Gary, what's a word you love to say?
5: Rumbo.
3: Rumbo.
1: I don't even know what rumbo is.
3: I assume it's a rum and coke. Are you having rum and cokes in the shower?
1: That's not a beer, is it?
5: Yeah, having cola, mate. Yeah, don't have it with Coke. Tastes like
3: arse. Okay, good to know.
0: You know that in the shower.
1: Wayne, what's a word you love to say?
6: Good old escargo carry.
3: Escargo is
0: great. We've gone from rumbo to escargo.
1: Do you like a bit of escargo, Wayne?
6: I've never had escargo, but the thought of eating snails kind of... makes me a bit grim.
3: Oh, come on, Wayne. The things you've had in your mouth, please. So, do you find charcuterie fun to say, Wayne?
6: Charcuterie?
3: Yeah.
6: Yeah, all the messy plate, really.
3: Yeah.
1: Also, how old were you before you realised that's what the word said when you saw it written down?
3: I asked it on a date and I called it a charcuterie board.
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0: Your 4-day forecast for Gippsland and the Valley is cloudy today. We have a strong wind warning for the East Gippsland coast, a severe weather warning for damaging winds across the ranges, and there will be a very high chance of showers through central Gippsland, slight chance in the east, winds to 25 kilometres an hour and overnight temperatures falling to between 6 and 11. Tomorrow, partly cloudy, medium chance of rain, a top of 19. Friday, partly cloudy, medium chance of rain, a top of 15. And Saturday, a slight chance of rain and a top of 15 as well. Currently, it's 14 degrees.
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22: 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Yeah.

0: Here in Australia, a few Wednesday arvos, Carrie Bickmore and Tommy Little.
1: I know you'll be across it because is all you've been talking about is Hendrix Demarchi?
2: No, who's Hendrix Demarchi?
1: You haven't been talking about Hendrix Demarchi?
2: No, what is he? Young, old?
1: 6 years old.
2: Oh, yeah. What's Hendrix done?
1: He's a miniature magnate.
3: He's the miniature magnate on a mission to make money. We've already told you about Hendrix Demarchi's dog treats business and his book. Now the six-year-old Eagleby boy has turned his sights on singing.
1: So he's got dog treat business.
2: The six-year-old.
1: He's already written a book.
2: The six-year-old.
1: Yes, yes.
2: What's his book about?
1: It's called My Life Thus Far.
0: I'm just trying to think if I could even.
1: I made that up.
0: If I could even read books at six.
1: I certainly didn't have my pen license.
0: Yeah.
1: Absolutely. But he set his sights on making a song.
4: I always wanted to write a song, and I've always said I wanted to be on stage since I was little.
1: Since he was little.
2: Cutie.
1: So that's been for years.
0: Yeah.
1: That's been for years because he's absolutely grown out. Oh, I know.
2: He better get onto it, though, because otherwise he'll be over the hill.
1: He better get onto it. Carrie, take me there. He's already out. 75437, dollars. Go and take me there. Big dreams, little hands. Big dreams. Big dreams.
2: Is that made with AI?
1: No way, Gary. No. How very dare you. but sights are set big on collabs. What would you think? You think maybe Tones and I?
2: Oh, yeah. Because he's Aussie.
1: Guy,
2: yeah. Or maybe Amy Shark.
1: But that's pretty high. He probably hasn't reached that high.
3: Inspired by Eminem and Justin Bieber, he's hoping for a collab one day.
4: I feel like they can give me some inspiration of some new songs to do.
1: Yeah.
2: And well, thinking, Bieber could, because he was only like double that amount when he first started, wasn't he?
1: Yeah, but that's too old, according to Hendrix.
0: Yeah, true. Yeah.
1: You know what I mean? He doesn't want to wait forever.
2: I know.
1: How many books is he going to have written
2: by
1: then?
2: He'd be saying to Bieber, like, oh, dude, I want some advice from a young one.
1: Hey,
2: you know?
1: Pops, get out of my way. And I know what you're thinking. He must be just must love a bit of the limelight. You know what I mean? Bit of attention, schoolyard, everyone loves it. Nah, it's far more pure than that.
4: I want to be a millionaire by the time I'm 10, and I want to have a Ferrari and a mansion.
1: And a mansion.
2: Well Ferrari done. Man. Dream big.
1: Yeah.
2: Dream
1: yeah.
2: big.
1: Yeah. And I'm thinking, how does the kid fit in? Because he's also got a clothing line, by the way. In the works.
2: I mean, I just take my hat off to the parents.
1: I also feel bad. He's got a clothing line in the works, but he must have to keep changing the sizes so quickly. But he's downtime. Does he get time to just be a kid?
4: I have my downtime, but like it's mostly about the business.
1: Mostly about the business.
2: That's it, show business.
1: Yeah.
2: At what age did you become a millionaire?
1: I've measured this by every metric, and I am so far from it. But I hope to be.
2: Not according to the internet. Remember when we Googled our net worth?
0: Oh, yeah. I think you were 100
2: I was 100 grand. 100
0: grand
2: and you were like 6 million or something.
0: Oh, no, weren't you 40 million or something? Yeah, it was wild.
1: Ironically, I think I could be a millionaire if I didn't buy a Mongolian yurt. And if you're listening thinking that's a euphemism or a turn of phrase, nope, it's just an expensive tent. Anyway, the sky could be the limit. And what people to kind of aspire after.
3: Or maybe he'll be the next Elon Musk.
4: Because you never know where I'm going to end up. Trillionaire, like, you never know.
2: Did he say trillionaire?
1: Yeah, trillionaire, you never know.
0: Yeah. Just got to avoid those yurts.
1: Oh.
2: I'm a big fan. What's his name?
1: God, gold digging already, Carrie.
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0: New Wednesday Arvo, it's Carrie Bickmore and Tommy Little. All thanks to the fully electric Volvo EX30 from just $55,990. Drive away. The Swedish dream is closer than you think.
1: Yep, it is easier, smarter and more enjoyable. Mm. Proof that small things can make a big difference, you know?
2: Yes.
1: That's what the Scandis do well.
2: They
1: small do. And compact.
2: Go grab yourself a fully electric Volvo EX30. And I'll tell you what. Talking about grabbing yourself something, single guys, if you're listening, it's never been easier to grab yourself a miso if you swing that way because the new era is upon us, Bickers.
1: And what's happening in this new era for the man?
2: As you will have remembered, there was a dad bod era.
1: Yeah.
2: Remember? And then there
1: isn't dad bod era just permanently there?
2: I think it was hot for a while.
1: Oh.
2: I think when Leo was doing it and now everyone's like pretending like they're off Leo, but behind closed doors they're more into him than ever.
1: Are we in the short man era?
2: Oh, short king, that's gone. Yeah.
1: Oh, that's gone. What about the rat guy
2: The rat boys, that's gone. That's gone. No, we are in our spreadsheet boyfriend era, also known as our PE era. And fellas, it's never been easier for you. So Nicole Kidman, she is one of the ones that is in her PE era.
1: What's PE stand for? Like not physical education.
2: Private equity. So Nicole Kidman is dating private equity investor Michael Rheinstein. And when they're not hanging about and fanging around in his $480,000 Ferrari.
1: What are they doing? Don't tell me they're doing spreadsheets.
2: They're just spending the rest of his $352 million that he has allotted to his name. Ooh. But they said that Kidman is the latest to jump on this bandwagon. Reese Witherspoon was on it early.
1: Oh, yeah, she 2024. Was.
2: Her fella, his private equity, his name's Oliver Harmon, and he manages $24 billion in management.
1: But I
2: and
1: feel
2: his,
1: like it's, yeah, sorry.
2: His worth, $564 million.
1: It's not a new thing for women to want a rich man. Like, that's been going on
2: This is an
1: centuries.
2: Era, Carrie. I'm just reading what the news puts out. Nicole
1: also,
2: Kidman joins...
1: Also, the difference between someone being in private equity and describing them as a spreadsheet guy. Like, a guy that... Those guys aren't sitting on the couch with the girls at night going through their weekly shop. Let's spreadsheet it and work out how much we can spend for the week.
2: I think that's a made-up thing. I think this is just part of the spreadsheet boyfriend era, as labelled in this article. Selma Hayek, she's part of the era. So she previously dated actors like Edward Norton. What a loser.
1: Also, these women already have so much money, so they're just dating people of equal financial status. Is that all that's
2: You reckon
1: happening
2: Simon, Selma Hayek's got $11
1: billion? Mm, actually, that's a lot.
2: That's what her French business homme, François-Henri Pinault. Oh. Lady Gaga, venture capitalist Michael Polanski.
1: Mm-hmm. Oh.
2: And the one I was most impressed with is Olivia Rodrigo. So, fellas, this is... So easy. Yeah, she's with Julian Cronenberg, who owns the private equity firm HG. And she said, there's something nice about a nice, normal boy. I like it when people don't know a ton about my job. So, fellas, it's never been easier.
1: So
2: just
1: it's the,
2: get out
1: the
2: there.
1: Nerds back. Is that what we've decided?
2: How they describe them, gingerly receding hairline, an Ivy League MBA, a body courtesy of long stints yelling at your board. You're in like Flynn.
1: Hot.
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4: Hi there, I'm Vanessa Gibson with a sports update for Powercore. The Sydney Swans have apologised to fans, sponsors and the broader community over an alleged incident in Melbourne. Riley Bice, Nick Blakey, Isaac Heaney, James Jordan and Chad Warner have all been suspended for the remainder of the season. CEO Matthew Pavlich says regardless of what the police investigation finds, it was a clear breach of the club's standards.
5: It was staying out late, it was drinking, it was continuing to continue their night, it was bringing women back to the hotel. It was a long way short of what we expect of our players.
4: The AFL has locked in the dates for next year's Gather Round in Adelaide, taking place from the 8th to 11th of April. 270,000 fans attended this year's Festival of Footy, with 37% of those interstate visitors. And there's some big milestones happening in the AFL this week. Hawthorn's Jack Gunston and St Kilda's Bradley Hill are both notching up their 300th games, while the Giants' Jake Stringer celebrates game 250. That's the latest in sport for Powercore.
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19: Your 4-day forecast for Gippsland and the Valley has a strong wind warning tonight for the East Gippsland coast and a severe weather warning for damaging winds across the ranges. Cloudy the rest of the night, high chance of showers through central Gippsland, slight chance in the east, winds to 20 kilometres an hour and overnight temperatures falling to between 6 and 11. Tomorrow's going to be partly cloudy with a high chance of rain, a top of 19. Partly cloudy for Friday too, slight chance of rain, a top of 18. Saturday, partly cloudy, 17. And Sunday, mostly sunny and 17 degrees. Currently, it's 14 degrees.
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3: 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The Swedish dream is closer than you think. Da, da, da, da,
21: da. It's the one and only
1: Carrie Bickmore.
3: And Tommy Little.
1: This is Carrie and Tommy.
0: Yeah, yeah, yeah. That is where you're at for your Wednesday afternoon. And if you're just joining us, well, you're just in time for this update.
1: We've received a message overnight from a Kardashian.
2: Well, Rob, isn't it?
1: Do you reckon Rob's on Cameo?
2: Absolutely.
1: Do you think?
2: Yeah. $400 to get a message from Rob. Sure. If Snoop's on it, Rob's on it.
1: Is Snoop on it?
4: How much Snoop's is a message from Snoop?
2: I think it's $500.
4: That's cheap.
2: Yeah.
1: Well, no. We're talking one of the Ks, Kourtney Kardashian. Wanted to give what?
2: Which one? Is that
1: Kourtney?
4: Is the older sister?
1: Oh, have a listen. You recognize Kourtney. Oh.
5: Hi. I just wanted to come on here to say how much I love Carrie and Tommy. You guys are just such a vibe. You're literally the best.
1: I don't think I can keep listening.
5: And I love you.
1: I love you. Quick sidebar.
2: How many people in the meeting?
1: Not many.
2: How many people in the meeting did you get this over the line?
1: Can you stop her talking? Yesterday I said to you that I've been watching.
2: You can't say, can you stop her talking? You've got this poor impersonator to
1: do. Kieran did.
2: Great backing the bus over Kizzy.
4: It's about $10 a second too, Jesse, so we want to hear it all.
1: How much? Carla Silverstone is an incredible impersonator online who does lots of impersonators.
2: Oh, my God. Is the mate good?
1: No, Kourtney Kardashian, and we yesterday did a Kourtney or Nortney. We had to guess whether it was the impersonator or her. Anyway, overnight, then producer Kizzy wanted to step it up. Next level it, they call it.
2: Don't throw him under the bus.
1: It is him.
22: 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It was $68.73, and you said this morning, ha, ha, ha, brilliant.
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0: around Australia, if you drive home the Savos, Carrie Bickmore and Tommy Little.
1: So I think you'll remember, I'm sure you think about it every time you have one of those squeezy yogurts, me mocking you that you sat there as a grown man and chowed down on your protein.
0: Had one today.
1: Your little squeezy pouch.
2: Yes, which I said myself, and I don't blame you for the mocking, because I said myself, if you ever see me having one of those, please shoot me. Turns out they're delicious and a great source of protein.
1: They are. Yes. It's just a funny thing to see a grown man do. And I saw another funny thing on the plane on the weekend. Mm-hmm. And again, I was like, isn't it funny when you see people out of context doing something that they shouldn't be doing? Innocent. Nothing. There's nothing sordid or anything here.
2: Can I guess?
1: Yeah. I don't reckon you'll guess what I saw. It's nothing even that like crazy. It just should not have been what a 55-year-old man in a suit was doing.
2: I reckon Keith was sucking back on a juice box.
1: No, but that would have been as funny.
2: The idea of seeing a man.
1: He didn't look like a Keith.
2: Punch the straw.
1: He looked like a Paul.
0: Okay.
1: He looked like a Paul. Keiths are a bit rougher around the edges, I reckon.
0: Oh, so he's a bit more polished.
1: He was a bit more polished. He was in a suit with a tie on.
0: Oh, okay. In business class?
1: Mid-morning. No.
0: I'm not talking about you. Don't be so defensive.
1: I know, but
0: about
1: if I'd seen him, obviously,
2: so what were you doing?
1: Implying
2: you
1: I was
2: past.
1: In business.
2: So what were you doing turning around and looking back?
1: He was sitting next to me.
2: Oh.
1: Yeah, he was sitting next to me, was Paul, in his suit, mid-morning. Yep. What was he eating?
2: Was it something that the
1: one by one, he ate them?
2: Was it
1: one
2: something
1: by
2: the plane had given him?
1: No.
2: So if
1: he
2: not, he was eating them one by one, and they were M&Ms.
1: Very close, but
2: no way, he had a box.
1: I think even more childish than
2: Salt
1: M&Ms.
2: Sultanas?
1: No, but that would have been good.
0: Blueberries?
1: Smarties. This grown man, one by one, threw a box of Smarties. And I was like, of all the things he could have bought at the counter when he was coming quickly to get a chocolate bar, Mars.
2: I don't
1: picnic.
2: Reckon he did, Carrie. It stinks to me. Obviously, I don't know Paul's backstory, but as soon as I see a man that has a box of Smarties, the same thing rings through my mind, and that is he's been given a ration for the day by his wife, and part of his packed lunch is he can have a treat, but you've got to promise Paul you're not going to buy yourself more treats at the shop, because we're both watching our calories. And I know.
1: Why would a woman give? Oh, if she wanted him not to pick up anyone else. That's smart. I was thinking, why would you give your husband
2: you like
1: something
2: chocolate.
1: That he was going to look like be mocked at for eating? And I was like, no, that's crafty is business from the woman, isn't it? No woman's going to want my man if they see him eating a box of Smarties.
2: Do you think? I reckon women are trickier than that, because that's their first thought, and then they go, that's actually kind of cute.
1: I didn't have that thought. I thought, that's just weird.
2: You seem to have looked at this man a while.
1: I did watch him. I almost asked for a Smartie.
0: Yeah. Hey,
3: 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Carrie and Tommy will be right back after this.
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21: 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Yes. 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

0: Around Australia, a few Wednesday arvos. It's Carrie Bickmore and Tommy Little.
1: I'm not known for being good with my money. And this has always been the case. The first ever decent paycheck I got when I first got a job in TV, I bought a Buck Hunter arcade machine. And then I got an accountant and he said, hey, you need to pay half of that money in tax. And I said, I don't have it. I've bought a Buck Hunter machine.
2: Mm.
1: I once paid twice for a hike that I didn't do. That was thousands of dollars in each payment. And then I didn't do it and I couldn't get the money back for either of those payments.
2: Didn't you pay for some art or something once that was a prank?
1: I thought it was a real Picasso and I was shocked that I got it so cheap and it was just a print. let's not forget, I am the owner of the most expensive tent in the Southern Hemisphere.
2: Yes.
1: A building job that just came in 20 times over budget.
0: Mm.
1: Anyway, I've been going back through some of the things and there's a loop that I'd really love to close.
2: Mm-hmm.
1: Do you remember on this show when I went halves with the show and bought dinner with Dennis Rodman?
2: Do I remember? It was like one of the highest. I feel like it might have even been COVID times.
1: Yeah.
2: And it was a highlight for me of our time working together.
1: Yes.
2: I don't think, of all the things we've done, I think it was one of the things you've been most excited about.
1: I was so excited about it. And then, so I had to get my own way to America, but we bought it. It was a charity auction.
2: You convinced the boss to pay half.
1: To pay half. And so it was $15,000. I paid half. The company paid half. And then lockdown after lockdown after lockdown happened. And the dinner has never happened.
2: No. Mm.
1: So I want to go and have dinner with Dennis Rodman.
2: You want to claim your prize?
1: Yes.
2: Yes. Well, why don't you?
1: Because I don't know who's got it, where it is, how I do it.
2: Oh, don't you just text Dennis and go, we're on?
1: I don't know.
2: I mean, we can't even really help you here because, to be fair, I didn't have anything to do with it. The producers did. And yeah. I don't think anyone from that time is still in our production team.
1: Our executive producer no longer with us, Vale.
2: No. Mm. I mean, alive, but just not on the show anymore.
1: No.
2: No.
1: And Caitlin, who was always also with us, Vale.
2: But not only do you want to go do it, you want to do it because you've spent so much money on it. Like you want to see your purchase through to fruition.
1: It's probably gone up in value.
2: Okay. Well, do we have a time that you could do this?
1: Yes.
2: Okay.
1: I'm hoping to go to the States soon.
2: Okay.
1: And so I'm going to be in Dennis's vicinity.
2: Where is Dennis?
1: In the States.
2: LA or?
1: It doesn't matter, off-white or wherever he is.
2: Okay.
1: Yes.
2: Okay.
1: Jesse, do you remember this?
0: Yeah, well, I remember because I actually bought it.
1: Yes.
0: So I was responsible for the purchase of it.
1: So you have the details?
0: And then I didn't do anything else with it. I gave the details to the producers. So I have no idea what ended up happening with it.
1: So the most capable person that we have ever worked with, gorgeous Annabelle.
2: Mm-hmm.
1: She is on maternity leave, but she is still with us in the team. And she was around then. And I think if there's one person that can, if not already know where all this stuff is.
2: And make the dinner happen. It is absolutely Annabelle.
1: And even if she doesn't, she's going to be the one that I think can fix it.
2: South Florida is where you'll need to get to. It's where he lives.
1: Oh my God, that's where I'm going!
2: Are you?
1: That's so weird.
2: What? Is that a joke?
1: No. I was just chatting to Sammy about it.
3: I also just looked at the thing you bid on that Jesse bought from the website.
1: Yes.
3: You know, it has dinner with Dennis Rodman.
1: Yes.
3: You know, you still have to buy the dinner.
1: That's fine.
2: What do you mean?
3: It's like dinner with Dennis Rodman, and the first thing is valet for two people. The winning bidder is responsible for the cost of the meal.
1: Yes. Because I guess it's fair. He's doing it for charity anyway. He shouldn't be out of pocket. That's absolutely fine. We are going to chat to and find out. We're going to chat to producer Bell up next and find out if I'm having dinner with the worm, a.k.a. Dennis Rodman. That's next.
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20: 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When

0: Samba, that is My Body Isn't Ready for your Wednesday arvo. It's Carrie and Tommy driving you home.
1: And if you have just joined us, we're here to collect our debts.
2: This is 6 years in the making.
3: Yeah. 15 grand you spent on a dinner with Dennis Robin. You bid on it. It was a charity auction.
1: Yeah.
3: You convinced the company to go halves with you. And we've been waiting for a time for you to be in the States so you can claim your dinner with your one of your heroes, Dennis Rodman. And you are now going to be in the States. You've discovered you're actually going to be in South Florida where he is.
1: Oh, so
3: this is perfect.
1: It's written in
3: the stars.
1: The stars
3: are aligned.
1: But unfortunately, no one knows where any proof of this purchase of this dinner is or how. I don't even know what it would be, I guess, a receipt or something, and how we...
2: Yeah, no, we definitely got the receipt because we got an email saying you've won and this is what the plan is. But because it's COVID, we have to be a bit flexible. And then we don't know what happened.
1: I hope they're very flexible. Mm. One person who we thought might be able to get to the bottom of this.
3: She keeps all receipts.
1: Yes, is the best in the biz. Producer Belle. G'day, Belle.
4: Hey, guys. I do keep receipts.
1: Oh my God. Firstly, Belle, how are you? How's motherhood going?
4: I'm great. The baby's just woken up, so we might have a little noise in the background, but I'm good.
1: Right? Okay. We miss you.
4: And when I say my heart is beating out of my chest right now, and that for the last 6 years, if anything's kept me awake at night, it has been Dennis Rodman.
3: Really?
4: Like, I just don't even know where to begin.
1: Did you know this day was going to come at some point where...
4: I, to be honest, I think a year ago I accepted that maybe it was all gone and... and that maybe I was free.
1: And maybe you could sleep easy.
4: That
3: makes it sleep easy. $15,000 was what was spent on this. $7,000 from Tommy and $7,000 from the company. Is it time, do you feel, for us to come clean to Tommy?
4: Yes, so I personally, I thought it was time to come clean a long
1: time ago. And I was on team.
4: Like, let's have a meeting about this every single day. I want to reveal. And everyone was like, let's just play it out. Let's have fun with this.
1: Annabelle, no. I'm not talking to you, Carrie. I'm not talking to you, Carrie. I need a moment with Annabelle. Annabelle, I expect this from other people. I didn't expect this from you. What's happened?
3: But you don't know what's happened yet.
1: But I've spent...
4: Yeah, you don't know. Exactly.
1: Well, I know $7,500 of my money's gone.
3: So,
4: and as Carrie said at the start, I keep receipts, Tommy. Yummy.
3: So, first of all...
1: What?
3: I've been in many of the meetings about Dennis Rodman as well. I've been complicit, I will say. And it's one of the things that's brought me most joy.
1: What?
3: So... Very early on, like a couple of months after you bought the auction item.
1: Yes.
3: What happened, Belle?
4: So, yeah, I just kept following up with the auction house saying, just, you know, give me Dennis's contact. All right, well, then give me Dennis's PR. Like, how are we going to make this work? And then, yeah, I reckon about a couple months after, it was revealed that Dennis was no longer interested in participating.
3: We decided then that we wouldn't tell you and that we'd find an elaborate way for you to go all the way to America to have your dinner with Dennis Rodman, who wasn't going to be there. And the hours spent coming up with crafty ways to get you overseas for a dinner you were never going to have.
1: I was going to spend, let's say, another 10 grand getting over there. So hang on. I have so many questions.
3: Yeah.
1: Did we get our money back?
4: And that's fair enough, Tommy. You're allowed to have questions and we're here to answer them.
3: I mean, I don't know whether the money back chat should happen off air or on air.
1: And what do you mean on air? Of course. Tell me now.
4: Okay. Well, essentially, the company was refunded the full amount and the finance team from 6 years ago know that your half is owed to you. Yeah.
1: They've kept my money.
3: Well, because...
1: Is this true?
3: Because they couldn't give you the money because
1: Why?
3: Then you'd
1: Why?
3: Know that it was the that it wasn't happening and we were trying to come up with a prank on you. So we...
2: Who knew our finance department does pranks?
1: I know this is... This will make no sense to only people who know my brain. But I'm so angry at you guys that you stopped now. I'm just about to go to America. Why didn't you tee up a meeting
3: so
1: with this non-existent Dennis Rodman?
3: I did just say off there then, can we see the prank through? And Kizzy, our producer, just said it's gone long on long enough. I did want to see, I did, Kizzy, you, did I not say this then, me, should we see it through?
1: You could have sent me to South Florida and have me stood up at a restaurant.
3: Hey, that's telling, what I wanted.
1: Telling everybody that I was meeting Dennis Rodman.
3: That's just, what I wanted.
1: Is it everyone's maybe, first day in radio?
3: That's what I wanted.
5: It's my first day in radio, apparently. No, I felt bad because I don't want you to go all the way and then we can't be there because we've got no money, famously. We can't be there.
1: You could have spent the $7,500 of my money and sent a producer over to dress up as Dennis Rodman and sit with a singlet.
0: What? We were going to send you to see Dennis the Rodman. It was just going to be an old fisherman.
1: That's also good.
0: You're going to fly into Vegas for 24 hours and come back.
4: I think we even have a conversation thread with that guy too.
1: Do you?
0: That's so reading messages from July 2022.
3: 2022. This has been going on for four and a half years.
0: Nah, sorry. 2020. Dennis the Rodman idea.
3: Oh, sorry. So this prank has been going on for 6 years.
1: And you stopped it when I'm just about to go to America.
3: Okay, to be fair, I tried to see it through. It was Kizzy that said to not see it through.
1: This is a real throwing under the bus.
3: Did you not see us have a meeting out there before?
1: You should be a united front.
3: Well, I can't. I was like feeling so guilty because I remembered that you don't have your money back.
1: So they have owed me $7,500.
5: Mm. Yeah.
1: When can I have it?
5: I don't know.
3: Good luck.
6: 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The Volvo EX30. The Swedish dream is closer than you think.
3: Bye.
1: See ya.
7: Hi there, I'm Vanessa Gibson with a sports update for Powercore. The Swans chairman has apologised after five players were suspended for the rest of the season over an alleged incident in Melbourne, now under police investigation. The club says it's deeply embarrassed and ashamed, with the behaviour falling well short of club standards. Chairman Andrew Pridham says the suspension is entirely appropriate while the police investigation plays out separately.
8: I felt that it was very, very important that we set a very, very high standard and bar in terms of the seriousness of this matter and the impact it's had on the club and the community and other people.
7: The AFL's Gather Round has been locked in for 2027 to be held in Adelaide from the 8th to 11th of April. And Alex Carey will celebrate his 50th test when Australia takes on Bangladesh in Mackay starting this Saturday. He's told SEN it's been a privilege to play with his great mates.
9: To be around this group and have so much success in those 49 test matches, yeah, it's been really special. You know, some of the great memories in life will be from playing with this group.
7: That's the latest in sport for Powercore.
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20: Your 4-day forecast for Gippsland and the Valley has a strong wind warning tonight for the East Gippsland coast and a severe weather warning for damaging winds across the ranges. Cloudy the rest of the night, high chance of showers through central Gippsland, slight chance to the east, winds to 20 kilometres an hour and overnight temperatures falling to between 6 and 11. Tomorrow's going to be partly cloudy with a high chance of rain, a top of 19. Partly cloudy for Friday too, slight chance of rain, a top of 18. Saturday, partly cloudy 17 and Sunday mostly sunny and 17 degrees. Currently, it's 14 degrees.
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0: dogs for the beers, like with kids and everything, and yeah, just dragged them in the water. 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
0: Yeah,
2: holy moly.
1: What beach were you at?
0: Oh, I'm not sure. 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
1: God, I don't like oceans.
2: Oh, no, that is a properly, truly amazing story.
1: Well done.
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20: Happy Wednesday, happy hour. Hope you had a great day. It's been a massive happy hour. Kate Langbrook hanging out with us. And up next, we're going to be talking to Shane Crawford, the captain of the All-Stars in next week's Legends game. Now, Fev, you're the captain of the Vicks. And I believe someone else in this studio has something to do with the Legends game as well. Is that you, Kate?
21: Oh, my. It ain't me, Josiah, mate, which only for leaves today. One person.
22: The one and only. 100% disposal efficiency. Four touches. Come on, you've seen the plaque. I've got my own seat at Marvel.
21: Oh, yes, you do.
22: Yeah.
21: Yeah, it's on the hydraulic lift.
20: Shane Crawford after this.
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0: Wednesday evening, hello, it is the happy hour with Fifi, Feb and Nick. Hope you had a beautiful day. Rounding it out now before you get home or whatever you're up to. Joined this evening by Kate Lanebrook as well.
1: Joined by Hawthorn Premiership player. He was a captain for over 5 years. He's the captain now of the All-Stars in the Legends game, the 4-20 Legends game, and reigning a winning coach of the Legends game from last year, Shane Crawford.
2: Hello, Fev. Hello, Nick. Hello, Kate. Lovely to
3: join
2: you.
3: Shane Crawford.
2: Yeah. Always good to speak to Kate.
3: No, Shane. No.
2: And no, it is.
3: Yeah, no.
2: Yeah.
3: No.
2: Oh, no. What's happened?
3: You know what's happened, mate. You know what's happened. You've got, well, I'm not going to say blood on your hands, but I think you've got brain fluid on your hands. And it might be my darling friend Hughesy's.
2: Yeah, well, can I just say with all that, obviously we're having a bit of fun with that. I wasn't expecting any players to actually listen to what I had to say. And then secondly, Hughesy's called me many a time this year saying, thanks for resurrecting my career. you've given me a comedy show. I've taken all over the country. I'm wearing my big V. I'm dominating. Everyone thinks I'm a hero. I'm back.
3: Okay. So, you're right that something happened with him after that game that I think carries him. Oh. I shouldn't say mental decline. Some people might say it's a mental ascent, that he was concussed before and the hard knocks you encouraged the players to give him actually woke him up.
2: Well, the thing is, you would know him, or you know him better than anyone. So how on earth did you spend so much time doing breakfast radio with Hughesy? How did you actually do that? Are you okay from spending all that time with him?
3: Crawf, you know what I'm amazed about? No one's ever asked me why I left our show and moved to Italy.
2: it's very clear to see. But can I just say it's great to see him back. I did say to him, I said, if you do play, can you run out in one of those big bubble balls
1: and have that around you? Bubble boy.
2: I said, because you've got very fragile bones and we are a bit worried about you. So why don't you play in a big bubble or one of those sumo suits? I said, you'll still get involved in the game and you'll come out of it feeling fresh and ready to go with the rest of the year.
3: Yeah,
2: and he said, that won't give me much material. He said, that'll give me no material for the rest of my show.
4: And he needs the material. He loves it.
3: But I'll tell you who doesn't need the material, Crawf. Nick Cody. Handle him with kid gloves, please.
4: Well, on Nick Cody.
1: Now, your team is just stacked. Cirioli, Buddy Franklin, Andrew McLeod, Nick Riewoldt.
4: Nick Cody.
1: Now, last year, Nick obviously played Crawf, but we've got some audio for you. No one knew who he was. Listen to this package.
5: Shut up!
6: he works with Dan Does Footy.
7: Yeah, he's...
6: No, that's Nick Cody.
7: Oh, that's right.
6: Yeah, Brian.
7: That's right.
6: Bev, he's got it. Who's gone to him now? Because, that's the bloke he works with.
7: Nick Cody.
6: That's Nick Cody.
8: Danny Southern's come off. Is that enough?
7: That's his work partner. All we need is Fifi out there now.
6: Oh, it's a free kick.
7: Who is it? Number 50.
6: Yeah, that's Nick Cody again.
7: It is. Feb's mate.
6: Again. That's
7: Cody.
6: Cody. We go short to Jeff Farmer.
9: Sherbo's too close to the man on the mark. even Nick Cody's giving him instructions on how to kick. That is something. Shervington's kicked the goal.
6: Nick Cody's who put his first of the night through. There you go.
1: What are you going to do with him, Shane?
2: Well, the thing is, I went back and had a look at the tape, and I'm always super supportive of my players. I'm obviously not coaching this year. I got sacked even though we won.
4: Yeah, it's
2: so
4: a shame.
2: They said, now you got to play. I'm like, okay. But I went and had a look at the tape. I saw you kicked a goal, which was good. But
4: that
2: was probably the only effective disposal you had. You had four disposals for the match. And Feb was going to kick 20 on you when you said, I need to go play on him. And you're on him for 5 minutes. I said, get him off because Feb's going to finish the game with 20 goals. So
4: he only
2: I need
4: kicked
2: you
4: one
2: to lift.
4: All right.
2: I need you to find something, and you're going to be starting on Feb.
4: Oh, no.
3: What?
4: I was hoping the other end. I was hoping Ford Pocket, maybe Buddy Franklin drops some. I could get some crumbs.
2: You're starting the game on Brendan Favola.
4: Oh.
2: We need you to keep him quiet and out of the game in the first quarter at least.
3: You know what I hear from this? He's starting the game on Brendan Favola. He's finishing the game on Brendan Favola. Yeah.
1: No. Crawf,
4: please.
1: See, this is why you should be coach and not the captain because forwards, you know, they pretty much play the game in their head. And if they get off to a good start, they're going to play well the whole game.
4: He's running downhill.
1: If, if you start Nick Cody, I'm putting myself in for 30.
2: Oh. Wow. Can I just say, we needed someone to play on you, Brendan, last year when you were touching the ball every 2 seconds. And I said, we need someone to play on Fev. And Nick said, I'll play on him.
4: Yeah.
2: And I went, what? I said, you're only a very short man. And I said, I'm a very short man, but I think you're even shorter than me. How are we going to make this happen? And so he charged out there and he said, I'll take him on. And within 2 minutes, I thought, oh, this is an absolute disaster. Yeah. I've got to get the boy off.
4: Yeah.
2: Because this is going to be very embarrassing.
4: But I'm
2: very loving with the team. And I'll wrap my arms around you. I'm going to give you one more crack. And it's going to be starting on Brendan Favola. And I need you to keep him to no goals in the first quarter.
3: Also, Shane Crawford, you would know that this is a very valuable asset in a person. The belief that they may be built like a chihuahua, but they think they're a great Dane. And that is Nick Cody.
2: Well, that's it. You need a bit of fighting spirit.
4: And I've got that.
2: There is no bigger player on the big stage than Brendan Favola. When the lights come on, his star shines.
4: I kept him to one.
2: Yeah, but you played on him for about 30 seconds.
4: Hey, stats are stats. Stats are stats, Crawl.
1: No, we are playing this game for prostate cancer, Crawl.
4: Yes.
1: It's going to be a great day. Because I remember last year, you know the stats, and we spoke about this in our press conference, Katie. It was the second highest rating football game of the year.
3: Really?
4: Yeah.
1: Yeah, the only thing that beat it was the AFL Grand Final.
3: Wow.
1: 2.6 million people watched it and over 30,000 people rocked up on the night.
3: Holy
1: it was
3: moly.
1: Massive.
3: Shane, what are your instructions? Who's going to be taken out this year?
2: No, I want it to be a love-in. I want us all to sing Kumbaya before we start and just everyone have a good time. But you know what? And you'd know better than anyone, Kate. You don't want to see old footballers and media personalities. You don't want them just floating around looking like they're having a kick in the park. It's got to look like a game
3: true.
2: Of footy.
3: Yeah, it's so, true.
2: So we want to see some tackles. We want to see players make mistakes. We want to see Buddy Franklin kick a goal and Cyril Rioli get out there and shine. We want to see Brendan Favola do his stuff. But we also want a bit of pressure. We want it to be a game.
3: What do we want to see Nick Cody do?
4: Keep him to 15.
2: Something. Just do something, Nick.
4: Shane Crawford, we cannot wait for the Legends game for prostate cancer. It returns next Thursday, August 27, Marvel Stadium. It'll be broadcast live, 7 p.m, Channel 7, 7 Plus as well.
1: Yeah, Crawford, I'm a pretty humble guy, but if you start Nick Cody on me, he's the only one that'll be leaving in an ambulance. He'll leave because he'll be so embarrassed of himself. Yeah. He'll be like, check me in somewhere.
4: Oh,
1: I need a hide.
4: No. Yeah, I need
3: really?
4: A lawyer.
3: How do you feel, Cody?
4: When Fev kicked an unbelievable goal on me last year, I went to the bench and I said to Isaac Smith, four-time grand final winner, Norm Smith medalist, I said, I can't believe Fev kicked a goal on me. And he goes, mate, there's people whose actual job it is to stop Fev kicking goals and they can't do it. What
3: that's
4: hope did you have?
3: True. That's why it's so entertaining.
4: Yeah.
2: That's not true. There's still time to try and get you put on the Victorian side, and I'm working on it.
10: That's it for the Fifi, Fev and Nick Happy Hour. Carrie and Tommy.
11: G'day, Daily. What was something you only tried once?
12: I was in year six.
11: Yeah.
12: Came across a thing of goose eggs, grabbed one, and put it in a sock and put it down my undies. And proceeded to go to school for the next 25 days.
11: What?
12: And,
11: did you?
12: Hatched in my undies. Nice safe place.
11: Daily, did you incubate a duck?
12: Yeah.
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0: Brothers on the Hot Hits with Nick and Laura and the amazing band Jungle are going to join us in a tick on Zoom from London. The music that matters right now lives right here. Robin Williams back in the news.
1: Yeah, so it was his 75th birthday, I think, last week. And in honour of this, his children, Zach, Zelda and Cody, they've revived his Instagram account and they've said this is to fight back against rampant AI abuse of his voice and likeness. As technology evolves, we want this to be a safe, trusted place where the stories shared reflect his legacy with authenticity, warmth and care. They said, we recognise that this could have been like a sort of jarring thing for some people to just automatically see it sort of back up. Because it hadn't been posted on since 2014.
0: They shouldn't have to do this.
1: No, I know. But I think they're just at a point, they're like, we can be using this as a platform to post things of him that are real things, because there was a huge thing a few years ago of AI videos depicting him saying it wasn't even him.
0: Yeah.
1: And they were quite upset and offended by it, as you would
0: be. Totally makes sense. You know what's egregious? The ones where, like, a celebrity will die and they'll do that AI compilation of them arriving in heaven and greeting all the other dead people.
1: Foul, foul, foul.
0: Prince is always in them for some reason. They love to AI Prince.
1: I love Prince, but why do they think everyone's going to heaven?
0: So
1: I think
0: true.
1: It's going to be a little bit more fun in hell, to be honest. Can I say that, Karen?
0: You've said it.
1: I mean, look, I don't know.
0: You're going to do that thing where you try and dig yourself out of the hole?
1: I'm getting reincarnated.
0: Are you?
1: Again,
0: what as?
1: But it's my last life next.
0: As an orca?
1: No. Next is my last life. So I've got to finish up. I've got to tie up all my loose ends.
0: But what will you be?
1: A human, probably.
0: Really?
1: Hope so.
2: What's your theory behind that? Or should we unpack this on the podcast?
1: Not enough time. I've got somewhere to be.
3: Hits with Nick and Lauren. Back next.
4: Here's an important traffic announcement for motorists travelling through the Morwell area this evening. Morwell police have told us there's a road closure at the railway crossing near the intersection of Princess Drive and Alexander's Road in Morwell. If that will impact your travel plans tonight, motorists are advised to seek an alternative route. A reminder, there is a road closure at the railway crossing near the intersection of Princess Drive and Alexander's Road in Morwell. We thank Morwell police for updating us.
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0: With Nick and Laura. Back at you with Jungle joining the show in a few hits time. Of course, that big song Back on 74, you know that.
1: Yeah.
0: They're playing arenas around the country later this year. Yeah. They're lovely people too. Yep. Talk to them in a tick. In the meantime,
1: Jessie J has unleashed at fans. Where was she? Oh, here we go. She was in Party in the Paddock.
0: Where?
1: Party in the Paddock.
0: Party in the Paddock, didn't it? Wasn't that a thing that used to happen in, like, regional New South Wales?
1: Well, this is a festival in the UK over the weekend when a fight broke out in the crowd.
0: Ooh.
1: And she's had an absolute gutful.
14: So many people have spent money on this show to see me, so can you just get rid of them so we can carry on? Take them out. I don't need them here. People have been waiting hours to see us. Get them an Uber. I'll pay for it.
1: How good.
0: Ultimate respect for the fans.
1: Yeah,
0: it's
1: absolutely.
0: So annoying. I feel like I keep seeing a lot of fights happening at concerts. Did you guys see the video of the fight that happened at the Super Jesus concert a few months ago?
1: I did not.
0: On the Central Coast, my people.
1: Oh, yeah.
0: Yeah, massive brawl happened in the front row and Sarah McLeod, you know, she's rough as guts.
1: Oh, yeah, yeah, yeah.
0: Yeah, she just goes, I'm being a bunch of idiots.
1: Yeah. Good on her, though.
0: Yeah, call it out, man. Shouldn't be interrupting the beautiful experience of live music.
1: They're meant to be a place of joy.
0: Right, next, we're talking about a massive bladder stone.
1: Oh, yeah, this is a doozy.
0: How big was it? We'll tell you after brand new Troye Sivan just added She's the Best to the Hot Hits playlist. She's walking down.

funny, can fight. She always knew she had something special inside. She takes down and on the internet when she needs just a little

0: Sonny Federa and Libby Ancarl, Let Me Be In Your Arms on the Hot Hits with Nick. And oh God, that song never ends. She just keeps singing. Now, a dog has been found in the middle of the ocean.
1: Is that what we're doing?
0: I thought it was. What are we deciding to do?
1: Yeah, we can do that. Let me just get
0: the article. What would you ever?
1: Well, we said it and then no one said anything. Oh. So then I just didn't open the article. Yes, a group of fishermen rescued a missing dog. They found him swimming on his own in the ocean.
0: How far out?
1: Well, the men were sailing near Credos Island near Baja, California. Baja or Baja?
0: Baja.
1: Baja. Off the coast of Mexico. Man. I'll be in Mexico.
0: How many Baja men?
1: The early morning when they made the unusual discovery, the completely lost dog, well, he wasn't wearing a collar nor harness and was paddling away from the beach about a mile from shore.
0: Jesus.
1: Silly Billy. They stopped the boat. The captain encouraged the dog to come closer and put him aboard to safety, and he was exhausted. He relaxed on board and was given fresh water and food before becoming the crew's unexpected fishing partner.
0: Smart puppy.
1: Smart puppy.
0: Also, do you want to talk about the crab that died?
1: Yes.
0: We need to have a funeral, guys.
1: Australia, if you remember Howie the Crab. Howie the Crab is Valet, no longer with us. Howie the Crab passed away, I want to say, maybe 2 years ago.
0: Famous Instagram crab.
1: Yes. Howie the Crab wasn't doing very well for quite some time. And every time a crab sheds their little skins and things like that, or sheds their shell, it can be quite rough for them. And Howie's mum would be keeping us updated, and then Howie passed away. And then Howie's mum kept the Howie the Crab TikTok page and Instagram, and she adopted Winnie the Crab. Winnie the Crab was getting on in years, as far as crabs go. Well, I opened TikTok today. Winnie the Crab. She was having a trouble. She had a failed molt a few days ago, and I was watching this unfold, and now Winnie the Crab, too, has passed away. Rest in peace, Winnie. And the top comment... Oh, my God. Actually, I showed Nick and I started crying. Winnie gets to now meet Howie. They're going to have the best time talking about their amazing mum.
0: Well, do me.
1: No matter how small, what is the saying?
0: All creatures great and small.
1: A creature matters. Every size, even small.
0: It's not.
1: No, but it sounds nice too, though. It sounds nice, though.
0: Sure. Thank you.
1: Valet Winnie.
2: 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Back next.
3: Here's an important traffic announcement for motorists travelling through the Morwell area this evening. Morwell police have told us there's a road closure at the railway crossing near the intersection of Princess Drive and Alexander's Road in Morwell. If that will impact your travel plans tonight, motorists are advised to seek an alternative route. A reminder, there is a road closure at the railway crossing near the intersection of Princess Drive and Alexander's Road in Morwell. We thank Morwell Police for updating us.
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0: Bomba, My Body Isn't Ready, the hot hits right around Australia with Nick and Lauren, adding a new friend to the Billions Club in just a second. Songs that have had over a billion streams.
1: Yeah.
0: One of the most iconic of all time has been added in the meantime.
1: Yeah, in the meantime, Kanye West is performing in Kazakhstan.
0: Incredible sentence.
1: And his concert kicked off with what's been described as a jaw-dropping firework display. May I suggest this is not just a firework display?
0: No.
1: This is... I don't even know what you would call this. I mean, it is true Kanye West fashion. Fans convinced they were about to witness one of the biggest shows of the year. This kicked off the show. Now, obviously, you
0: can't see
1: the fireworks, but you can hear... Just think about all of these things just shooting directly upwards.
0: All right, prepare your ears, everybody.
1: There was no rhyme or reason to it.
0: No.
1: Like, there was nothing... You know, fireworks, usually they have a timing and they've got a pace to them. This was just, let's just fire them all off at once. Go on.
0: That's what I reckon the Sydney New Year's Eve fireworks going to sound like this year.
1: Oh, yeah.
0: It'll be a tribute.
1: Yeah.
0: Just fire them all off at once, see what happens.
1: But Kanye West is still banned.
0: Yeah.
1: But that was funny.
0: Yeah, it was funny.
1: And he's not in it.
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6: 3 songs in a row that all have something in common. These ones all have over a billion streams on Spotify because a new one was added to the list just days ago. Obviously, we'll play Cher in a second, but we were talking a little bit last night about the fact that this isn't a song that's like, you know, a big TikTok moment or anything.
7: No,
6: it's just a song that people listen to a lot.
7: It's just lasted the
6: test of time.
7: Test of time.
6: Is that what you're looking for?
7: That's exactly what I was looking for. Now, may I guess some other heavy hitters?
6: You may guess some other heavy hitters.
7: Obviously, The Weeknd.
6: Yes, The Weeknd has the most streamed song of all time with Blinding Lights sitting at 5.55 billion streams.
7: You're kidding.
6: Yeah.
7: Tay-Tay?
6: Yeah, Taylor's got a couple. Do you know how many are actually in the list?
7: Is that your computer?
6: That's my computer.
7: How many artists or songs?
6: How many songs? Have a guess.
7: It's so hard because 10.
6: What?
7: 20.
6: Over a billion. It's over 1,000.
7: Are you serious?
6: Yeah. As of mid-2025, it was 1,000. And there's a new one being added every couple of weeks.
7: Oh, God. All right.
6: Taylor's most streamed song is Cruel Summer at 3.58 billion.
7: Cruel Summer?
6: Cruel Summer.
7: I don't think I've... Look, and I do stream some Taylor Swift songs. I don't think I've ever once streamed that.
6: Mad.
7: I don't even know how it goes.
5: That had a TikTok
7: moment. Cruel Summer. Oh, it's yeah. Is it cruel? Yep.
6: Any other guesses? There's some good old songs in there.
7: Michael Jackson.
6: You think Michael Jackson's in there, my friend? Michael Jackson is in there, number 53.
7: Thriller.
6: With Billie Jean.
7: Billie Jean?
6: Billie Jean's the most streamed Michael Jackson song.
7: Okay.
6: Yeah, man.
7: How about a bit of I'm trying to think like, Waka Waka.
6: You think Waka Waka? It could be in there. I can only search for the top 100, though.
7: All right.
6: Do you want me to give you some facts?
7: Yes,
6: some
7: please.
6: Fun facts, some fast facts about the Billions Club.
7: Yep.
6: Shortest song in there, Baby Shark.
7: Oh, my God. How did I not guess Baby Shark? Mm-hmm. Hey, is that our mate Psy in there?
6: Probably.
7: Gangnam Style?
6: The fastest song to receive over a billion streams is Die With A Smile. It got to a billion in 97 days.
7: That's insane.
6: Madness, right?
7: Weddings, though.
6: Weddings. Weddings, birthdays,
7: Despacito?
6: Funerals. There's a lot. I have to do a lot over here.
7: You just have to control F.
6: Yeah, but like I have to press buttons and stuff too. Probably.
7: Okay.
6: Yeah. Oh, yeah, it's in there.
7: Yeah.
6: Yeah.
7: What's the top five?
6: Top five of all time are the following.
7: Baby Shark.
6: As it was Harry Styles.
7: Oh, my God, of course.
6: We did this on the podcast the other week, remember?
7: Yeah, I've already forgotten.
6: Starboy, The Weeknd.
7: Yep.
6: Then at number three was the one, the Rogue One. Sweater Weather, The Neighbourhood.
7: That's right.
6: Yep. 4.814 billion streams for this song. Crazy.
7: Never heard it in my life.
6: Ed Sheeran's Shape of You.
7: That's right. It's all coming back to me.
6: It's all coming back to me. There's another song I've never heard of in the top 10. Lord Huron, The Night We Met.
7: Oh, it's TikTok. Take me back to the night we met.
6: Thank you.
7: You're welcome.
6: All right. Let's play you other songs that are in there. Of course, Outkast.
7: Oh, my God.
6: I've got to make an appearance. That's more of my confusion. I can't stop it.
7: Volume off.
6: No, I doesn't need it. On Hits with Nick and Lauren, three for all time. One.

0: 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It's the Hot Hits 3 for All.
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2: Well, Madonna leads the 2026 MTV Video Music Award nominations. She's been nominated in every decade of her musical career.
0: Wow.
2: She has 19 competitive MTV VMA wins already, and in 1986 became the first solo female to receive the Video Vanguard Award. She's up for 11 awards at this year's ceremony, including Video, Artist and Song of the Year, as well as Best Collaboration, Dance Direction, Art Direction, Cinematography, Editing, Choreography and Visual Effects.
0: For a woman who is almost 70 to be the most nominated artist
2: Brilliant.
0: At the VMAs, how good is that?
2: If she were to sweep this, she would tie with Beyoncé and Taylor Swift for the title of Most Awarded Musician in VMA history. They have 30 each. Eminem is the male artist with the most VMAs, 15. Yeah, the girls. Taylor Swift follows Madonna with the second most nominations with 9. If she takes home even one award, she'll become the most awarded artist in VMA history. Other top contenders include Ariana Grande, Sabrina Carpenter. They have 7 nods each. Bruno Mars, Pink Pantheress and Zara Larsson each have 5. Lisa has 4.
0: 7 of the 8 artists with the most nominations are women.
2: How good. We're just seeing this insane shift, aren't we?
0: Madness. I love just to say Zara Larsson with 5 nominations.
2: I knew you'd be proud,
0: mate. This gets better and better.
2: It does. Now, this is very exciting. Olivia Colman has joined the London set 6th season of Only Murders in the Building. Now, I watched the first 2 seasons and was obsessed. Mm-hmm. Started the 3rd season for some reason. I think it was weekly and I just forgot about it, got bored.
0: Never watched it. Do people get killed in a building and they have to work out who did it?
2: It's brilliant, though, because it's kind of, it's funny because it's Martin Short and Steve Martin.
0: Perfect.
2: And then you've got Selena Gomez and then, anyway. Olivia Colman was revealed as the series' latest guest star in a video posted on its Instagram account on Tuesday, featuring cast members Selena Gomez, Meryl Streep and Martin Short.
3: We have had so many amazing guest stars for Only Murders in the Building.
4: Yeah, but we're just missing one.
3: It's...
5: How exciting.
6: You're already...
3: It's...
5: Olivia Colman!
0: They couldn't have found a lapel mic to put on any of
2: them. I know, I thought that. Olivia Colman has to be one of the most magnificent actresses going around at the moment.
0: She's pretty much unbeatable.
2: I mean, her in Fleabag is just, she's just incredible.
0: Her in Heartstopper before they recast her because she wasn't available.
2: The Crown.
0: The Crown. Oh, my God, The Crown.
2: The Crown. She's unbelievable. Beyond Colman, those joining the cast include David Tennant, Martin Freeman, Jim Broadbent, Jennifer Saunders, Jerry Halliwell, Nicola Coughlan, Jodie Whittaker, and many more.
0: Oh, I love this. The British contingent.
2: I mean, it's basically all of Doctor Who.
0: Yeah. Except Billy Piper.
2: Yeah. Oh, I love Billy Piper. But Jim Broadbent, Moulin Rouge, Jennifer Saunders, are you...
0: Is Jim Broadbent the big guy from Moulin Rouge?
2: Yeah, he's the conductor.
0: David Tennant, by the way, generational run at the moment. He's been doing some really interesting stuff.
2: What's he doing?
0: He played, who did he play? Don't worry, it was good. Just look at the things he's done this
2: Broadchurch,
0: year.
2: He's great in Broadchurch, isn't he?
0: Broadchurch, yeah. That's what I watched him in.
2: Oh, yeah.
0: You put me onto that.
2: And
0: Olivia
2: Colman.
0: Oh, yeah, true.
2: Now, another very exciting thing for Oasis fans, the Gallagher brothers have gotten a bit reflective and philosophical in the first trailer for Oasis documentary Oasis Don't Look Back in Anger. Noel and Liam did get back on stage, obviously, for a record-breaking multi-million-dollar earning tour of sellout shows around the world, as captured on the Disney Plus feature documentary set to world premiere at the Venice Film Festival next month.
7: The way it finished, unacceptable.
8: It didn't sit right with me, man.
9: It didn't.
10: I just don't see myself on stage with Liam. I don't really want to be going back with the tension. Will it fall apart again?
0: Ready for that.
2: I'm ready for this too.
0: Did you watch Supersonic, the documentary about their career that came out 10 years ago?
2: I'm not the biggest Oasis. I never grew up around it. It just completely bypassed me.
0: The greatest sadness of this decade for me is the fact that I had a funny turn during the first song of Oasis and missed the show.
2: They'll be back.
0: No, they won't.
2: The film charts the Gallagher's triumphant reunion tour, Oasis Live 25, considered one of the most anticipated rock and roll comebacks. The film is described as an unapologetic, uplifting account of arguably the biggest musical event of 2025, capturing the experience and emotions of the band and their fans across the world. Cameras were given access to rehearsals backstage and on stage, while the documentary also includes the first joint interviews with the brothers in over 25 years.
0: It's going to be essential viewing.
2: I will watch that.
0: I hope they have a marred.
2: A what?
0: A mard.
2: What is that?
0: When they, Matty Healy did this interview a few years ago, where he just went on a rant about Oasis. He was like, imagine not getting back together with your brother, one of the most iconic rock bands in the world, because you're having a marge.
2: A marge.
0: That's good wording. Brilliant. That's hot off the press.
1: 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Back next.
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12: Your 4-day forecast for Gippsland and the Valley has a strong wind warning tonight for the East Gippsland coast and a severe weather warning for damaging winds across the ranges. Cloudy the rest of the night, high chance of showers through central Gippsland, slight chance in the east, winds to 20 kilometres an hour and overnight temperatures falling to between 6 and 11. Tomorrow's going to be partly cloudy with a high chance of rain, a top of 19. Partly cloudy for Friday too, slight chance of rain, a top of 18. Saturday, partly cloudy, 17. And Sunday, mostly sunny and 17 degrees. Right now, it's 13 degrees.
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12: Your 4-day forecast for Gippsland and the Valley has a strong wind warning tonight for the East Gippsland coast and a severe weather warning for damaging winds across the ranges. Cloudy the rest of the night, high chance of showers through central Gippsland, slight chance in the east, winds to 20 kilometres an hour and overnight temperatures falling to between 6 and 11. Tomorrow's going to be partly cloudy with a high chance of rain atop of 19. Partly cloudy for Friday too, slight chance of rain atop of 18. Saturday, partly cloudy 17 and Sunday mostly sunny and 17 degrees. Right now, it's 13 degrees.

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13: Your four-day forecast for Gippsland and the Valley has a strong wind warning today for the East Gippsland coast and a severe weather warning for damaging winds across the ranges. It's going to be partly cloudy today, high chance of rain, winds 225 kilometres an hour, dropping off into the evening, a top of around 19 degrees. Overnight temperatures falling to between 3 and 8. Tomorrow, partly cloudy, slight chance of rain and 18. Saturday, partly cloudy and a top of 17. And Sunday, a mostly sunny day, winds 220 kilometres an hour and a top of 17 as well. Currently, it's 12 degrees.
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16: Another chipmunk version of us. Hello, this is Matt and Alex.
17: That is very impressive, Matt.
18: Yes, years of sucking in the helium has given the sense memory of what it's like to talk in a very high-pitched voice. Hello, this is... I sound like I'm like got the Black Thunders, don't I?
17: That's Elvin.
16: You can come down the Black Thunders. We are going to be outside Super Cheap Auto.
17: That's really good.
16: Icy cold cans of Coke. Come grab some stickers.
17: Amazing. You could have, like, there was a good time where Chipmunk songs, they were doing well on the charts. Maybe Boilermakers needs to start singing in a chipmunk voice.
18: Well, bring back, you know,
17: that
18: what
17: sort
18: was
17: of
18: funny?
17: Crazy frog era hits.
18: Dad was telling me about how he went and saw the Jackson 5 at Festival Hall in Brisbane. And they were, like, let's not forget, the Jackson 5 were absolutely massive. All around the world, touring all around the world to crowds and everything.
17: What era of Jackson 5 was this? Because I agree, ABC in its day at the time, massive.
18: Well, that, it was it. That, it was just after ABC.
17: So it wasn't the era when Five, the band Five, went around and toured with just three of them, or when S Club 7 toured with just four.
18: Oh, like, no.
17: We're talking the full original members.
18: Yeah, it was early 70s and... He said Michael Jackson was probably like, I don't know, 9 years old or something. Gosh. It's crazy to even think that you would have a worldwide band with like an 8 or 9 year old just in the main seat.
17: Mate, I think Easton Rosellas would like to have a word with you, sir. All right? It ain't weird. In fact, it's badass.
18: It's happening right now, isn't
17: it? And we're living in that timeline. So you just shut your mouth. Hey, thank you very much for joining us on this little podcast. We're going to hang out with you for the next little 20 minutes. And I got an ethical dilemma to pitch to you and my co-host, Matt O'Kine, and my co-worker, Bron Dojzak.
18: Ooh. This is juicy. All right, let's split open the orange and get out that succulent nectar.
19: Everyone ready?
20: Here we go.
19: I'm so excited.
17: You can just call it orange juice. You don't have to refer to OJ as succulent nectar. Sounds creepy.
18: It does sound disgusting, doesn't it? And not even disgusting. It actually sounds delicious, a little too delicious.
17: Delicious, creepy. There's a very fine line, isn't there?
18: All right. What's going on in your life, Alex Dyson?
17: Well, I have a girlfriend, Annalise, who always thinking of others, Matt O'Kine, and says to me, I got something you might want to talk about on the podcast. Now, occasionally when she does say that, it doesn't hit the mark. And I'm like,
18: no. I mean, but this happens with me and Belinda all the time. And I got to give props to Belinda because she, you know, she hits more than she misses.
17: Yeah.
18: And respect, and I really appreciate the input, so thank you.
17: Exactly right. And it's nowhere near the level of, you know, partners being involved in your job or family members being involved in your job, because I'm sure, Matt, you'd have aunties and uncles who would say, oh, you could put me in one of your comedy skits. And you'd go, there is literally nothing about this that I could derive any comedy from at all.
18: Oh, I don't know. Shout out to Auntie Michelle. Whose life may well be a show one day.
17: Could happen.
18: But anyways,
17: could
18: go
17: happen.
18: On.
17: All right. Annalise sends me, have a listen to this, sends me a little video, which is about an ethical dilemma because there was a wife posting on social media who was a bit disappointed in her husband, Matt O'Kine.
18: Wait, this isn't about my household, is it?
17: No.
18: I feel like I'm in a perpetual state of this.
17: Belinda is her name. But no,
18: less disappointed in that is what I would say.
17: Well, that's interesting because I could see you doing exactly what this husband did.
18: Okay.
17: I'm reading the text here. Last night, my marriage was shaken up over a makeup kit. But anyone looking from outside will call me crazy. My husband came home from his company's luncheon radiant. It was an employee's only lunch, and he was drawn as the winner of a super premium skincare and makeup kit.
18: Oh.
17: Expensive and complete, you know. The kind of treat any woman would love to get. But what did he do? He simply looked to the side and handed the entire prize over to a female co-worker. It didn't stop there. He told me this laughing, proud of his own generosity. To top it all off, the company took a photo of the two of them together, smiling with the gift, and posted it on their official profile for everyone to see. The perfect husband making another woman's day. Whilst he was posing for the photo and playing the gentleman, I was at home taking care of our son, cleaning the house, preparing his dinner, exhausted, my eyes filled with tears instantly. Now, Matt O'Kine, let's just say you were in the office. Lucky dip draw happens. You get the super premium makeup kit. You could be sitting, you probably would be sitting next to producer Bron.
18: I would do exactly that. Yeah. I would do exactly what this guy's done. I wouldn't even think. I'd just be like, hey, I don't need this. And I just hand it off.
17: Just bang, the full hand pass.
18: Yeah, straight away, like a hot potato.
17: Yep.
18: I just, and then I just chuck it to the nearest female employee.
17: Yeah. Well, I don't know what happened in this particular situation. I'm sure there's all sorts of nuances. Before we get into the specifics, producer Bron, let's say your partner Steve is at an electrician's conference and wins a makeup kit.
18: Now, it's 2026. So go on.
17: Exactly right. Gives it to the coworker instead of bringing it home and comes home bragging. Is like, oh, how good am I? I gave away this gift to this other lady instead of you, Bron.
19: I'd be pissed. For sure. There and really, go. Wouldn't you as the other person be like, oh, no, like, you should give it to your wife.
18: Yeah, that's a good point. Yes. Well, yeah. In fact, you know what? No, you're right, Bron. We should be blaming the woman in this situation. She should think more about this other man's
17: remember,
18: wife.
17: Remember, you love someone, remember? Then, it's her responsibility to remind him of that.
19: But then I'm thinking, if one of you guys said to me, oh, do you want this? I don't want it. I'd be like, oh, yeah, sure, I'd take it. So
17: yeah, you wouldn't be going to us, oh, what about Belinda or Annalise?
19: Yeah.
18: But, I mean, also, Belinda's very particular with her makeup and stuff. We had a makeup drama just the other day where we were on our way to Byron Bay, and Belinda was like, oh my God, I've left my makeup bag on the bathroom sink.
17: Yep.
18: And I was like, oh, well, who cares? We're going to a beachside resort.
17: No one uses makeup in Byron.
18: Well, I was like, I'm here and I love you with no makeup on.
17: Yeah, okay.
18: So you don't need makeup.
17: You thought it was the perfect forced, fresh-faced situation.
18: I mean, she's like, but we're going out to dinner on Saturday night. And I'm like, yeah, and you're going out to dinner with me, and I don't care if you're wearing makeup.
17: Yeah.
18: Therefore, you don't need makeup. Bron, do you think Belinda needed makeup?
19: Well, that's a loaded question. No, but I am on Belinda's side.
18: Yeah. You would have, because she was like, tempted to turn around the car and go back on a Friday afternoon on the Pacific Highway. I was like, oh, that's going to add 2 hours to the journey. And so would you have wanted to go back as well?
17: Well, could you have bought something there? It's just too expensive to sort of restock with the tried and trues.
18: Well, that's what we ended up doing.
17: Okay.
18: Just had to stop into Big W and Priceline for a very last minute top up.
17: Indeed.
18: Of a few things. So, Bron, would you have wanted to turn back?
19: Yeah, I would have done the same for sure.
17: Mm.
18: But what is it about, like, if you were with Steve, you're going to be with Steve the whole holiday. Who do you need to look good for?
19: It's not about that. It's about you.
17: Why are people so afraid of letting themselves go? Once they've got someone who loves them for who they are, don't need to take care of yourself at all. And in fact, you only need to put in effort for other people, I think is what you're getting at, Matt O'Kine.
18: Exactly.
17: Yeah.
18: You only need to look good for your partner or no one else.
17: Take
18: That's it.
17: Your partner for granted is what we're trying to say here. But it is interesting. And I think, you know, instantly bursting into tears at this situation, I'd hazard a guess that the relationship, there was probably other things that was making this particular person feel undervalued in general. Right.
18: Well, yeah.
17: And like a lot of things, you go, okay, well, what's it really about? And I'd say probably 100% has some valid things of like, I'm not having my needs met here. I'm exhausted from taking care of kids. I'm doing this. And then there is an opportunity. There's a, you know, there's a chance. You're on a highway and there's a toilet stop that you can pull over and feel better about everything. And this guy goes, nah, we can make it to the next one. And it's like, I'm busting. We can't make it to the next one. If you'd gotten me this, it'd be like, oh, I'd feel a bit better. You do care about me. I do feel supported, that sort of thing. And so it was that opportunity for him to take that up. But let it go.
18: But he
17: by.
18: Missed it. Missed the opportunity. Look, to be fair, if I logged onto social media and I saw Belinda at an event standing with a male colleague, and in between them was the six pack of boutique craft beers that she'd just won.
17: But she doesn't drink beer, so gave it to the nearest beer drinker.
18: I would probably tear up as well.
17: God, and she would just go, oh, this is the worst. She would just go, oh, my God, Matt would love this, and she would bring it home for you.
18: Yeah, she probably would.
17: And both of us are here just going, like, oh, what's the big deal? We're just giving it. God, we're the worst. Women are the best. Matt, we could be better.
18: Speak for yourself. I'm flawless. Well, from a relationship ender to a career ender, Alex Dyson, did you see this story in the news about an announcement that's just come out about an Essex-based radio station that had a bit of a whoopsie a couple of months ago and has now been, well, charged, I guess, for it?
17: Oh, that's big. It wasn't just King Kyle's momentous return to the airways, which was an absolute fizzer.
18: Yeah, I saw that there was some like tech difficulties and stuff.
17: Yeah. Anyway, continue.
18: So this radio station has gotten in trouble because they accidentally broadcast messages announcing that King Charles had died.
17: Oh, no.
18: Back in May 2026.
17: No.
20: 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His Majesty King Charles III has passed away. As a mark of respect, we will now be playing suitable continuous music until further notice.
18: Okay, so that announcement happened.
17: No.
18: And then it was followed by the British National Anthem, and then approximately 16 minutes of silence.
17: Oh, boy.
18: Now, the question is, how did this happen? Well, a staff member was carrying out maintenance on a studio computer and was just looking through some audio files.
17: Yeah.
18: Sees one titled probably, you know, King Charles' death or something.
17: Play, goes, hit, break in case of death. Yeah.
18: Yeah. And then was like, oh, I wonder what this is. Presses play, doesn't realize it's going live to air.
17: So he wanted to listen to it privately in a production booth or something.
18: Yeah. Then
17: ends
18: presses
17: up going
18: it,
17: to air.
18: And then goes, ah, and then just bails. Just
17: doesn't turn like, it off.
18: No, just presses the thing, freaks out, and then just leaves.
17: Runs.
18: Yeah. And so
17: some say he's still running to this day.
15: Whatever you were doing can wait another 10 minutes. It's Matt and Alex, the all-day breakfast podcast for your early morning.
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13: Macca's new cheesy quarter pounder and cheesy double quarter pounder are here, both with a golden cheesy patty. Don't Macca's walk, Macca's run. Don't Macca's walk, Macca's run to the new cheesy quarter pounder.
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14: Your four-day forecast for Gippsland and the Valley has a strong wind warning today for the East Gippsland coast and a severe weather warning for damaging winds across the ranges. It's going to be partly cloudy today, high chance of rain, winds 225 kilometres an hour, dropping off into the evening, a top of around 19 degrees. Overnight temperatures falling to between 3 and 8. Tomorrow, partly cloudy, slight chance of rain and 18. Saturday, partly cloudy and a top of 17. And Sunday, a mostly sunny day, winds 220 kilometres an hour and a top of 17 as well. Currently, it's 12 degrees.
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17: Amazing story coming out of Texas. And we're going to do a little segment. We do a segment on a Friday, Katie, called Is It Amazing? Mm-hmm. And we're going to do Is It Amazing Animal Edition.
18: Really?
17: Yeah, so 131060, I want to know an amazing story, Animal Edition. Like, have they saved your life? Or have you got an amazing story about what an animal has done to you?
19: Edition.
17: There we see what we did there. Just added a little bit of a...
20: What a remix.
17: Now, over in Texas, a goose squawks. I just learned that word. You just taught me that word. Woke up the owner, Bert. Great name, Bert.
18: So, a very American name, Bert.
17: Yes. Well, I just think of Bert and Ernie when I'm thinking animals.
18: Of course,
17: I'm
18: they are American.
17: Bert, as a fire took over a barn, it just started to get... It was on fire, where 60 turkeys... And a couple of chickens slept.
20: Oh, this is what just a smell, like, though. Beautiful.
18: Would you eat the eggs? Oh. Think of the omelets.
17: I was thinking of the meat. Like,
1: It's one of those
17: giving. Just the turkeys are already getting done.
1: It's like a one pan meal. And it, you know, it's all getting done in the same spot.
17: This goose was going nuts, and then literally went up to the house to let the owner know, "Hey, there's a fire. I'm going to save your life." And he woke up because he was dead asleep.
18: Right.
17: And woke up, bang, goose saved his life.
18: Goosey.
17: And you've got animals?
18: I've got a dog.
17: Your dog, would
18: and
17: that save your life?
18: I've got four children.
17: Yeah.
1: Oh, yeah. Well, what's worse?
18: Okay, I'll tell you an amazing...
17: I reckon the dog would help you.
18: All right.
17: More than the...
18: Okay, I'll tell you how amazing my dog is. Josiah, you can decide whether this is amazing or not. So you know when you get a dog, people are always like, oh, they're so intelligent, right? And my dog's a border collie poodle cross, right? Yeah. He's a black shaggy thing, right? Thick as a plank, but full of love.
17: Yeah.
18: Full of love.
1: That's what you want in a dog.
18: Okay, so I'll tell you, if you think he'll save my life, Viv, a couple of months ago I was cooking and it was cold in the kitchen. Felt like eight. And so I had a tracksuit on. I put my hood on. The dog was in there at my feet watching me. I put the hood on and he started barking at me.
1: Thought you were an intruder.
18: He didn't recognize me. There's amazing for you.
21: Boys, what do you reckon?
18: So
17: that's amazing.
18: What would he do?
21: Yeah.
18: What would he do in the case of a fire? He's no goosey. He's not saving anybody's life.
17: I reckon he's running.
18: I reckon we've got to carry him out like a baby.
17: Yeah. He'd be just crying. You don't have animals. You don't have animals, do you?
1: No, I used to have a staffy.
18: Oh, did you?
1: Yeah. A beautiful staffy up at my auntie's place in Queensland now, which sounds like it died, but it's not.
18: What, you send it to the farm?
17: What do you mean?
1: Yeah,
17: it got sent away.
1: Why
18: did it get sent away?
1: Well,
18: babies?
1: We had a baby and then moved into another rental. It had a tiny backyard.
18: Oh, yeah, right.
1: And the poor dog, and I was away heaps for comedy stuff, and then my wife just said, it's got to go.
18: Oh, my goodness. Oh,
1: yeah.
18: Looch.
1: And she picked, I just wanted a purebred staffy. She picked this staffy cross kelpie.
18: Right.
1: Which is the build of a staffy with the energy of a kelpie. The worst combination of dog.
18: 20 so k's
1: a day. A brick hurricane. You'd run it around for 2 hours. But it never really, I don't know, it didn't assist
18: anyway. You
1: know
18: why she did that, though? It was a teachable moment.
1: She didn't really
18: anything. Early on in your marriage. Yeah. She's like,
1: she hasn't taken responsibility for choosing it.
18: But you know what she did?
17: Well,
18: she
17: went,
18: you don't
17: angry.
18: Behave, you get sent away. Never forget that lesson.
1: So what if I make up happened. I'm going to get sent to Queensland?
18: Yeah, live with your auntie.
1: Oh, Feb, what do I do?
17: I got sent to Yarrawonga. I get it.
18: Poor Yarrawonga.
17: Yeah. Hey, don't be like that. Yarrawonga was amazing. I had a dog called Flopsy when I was a kid.
18: Oh.
17: Only dog I ever had. It was a little chihuahua.
18: I love a chihuahua.
17: Yeah, just to bark at the postie all the time. But I came home from school one day and I loved this dog and he was dead on the front doorstep.
18: Oh.
17: Two German shepherds had got him.
18: No, what?
17: Yeah, and I had to bury him in the backyard. I cried
18: Morning,
17: for like three
18: everybody.
17: Days. Yeah.
18: It's
17: But I wasn't there to save his life.
18: Wow. Poor Flopsy.
1: I said that a dog had never helped me, but when I was a kid, I got bitten by a German shepherd around the corner from my place, and I yelled out, I was about six, and a neighbour came out the front and said, Nick, you all right? I said, no, this German shepherd bit me, and pointed to where it was, and he said, give me a sec, and he whistled, and he had three Rottweilers, and they came and sat next to him, then he sicked him on the German shepherd for a bit, and then called them back, and the dog was all messed up. And then he called my parents to come and get me.
17: Grim.
1: No. And I remember my dad, never nervous around anyone, was a bit nervous around this bloke. And then about 6 months later, the guy with the three Rottweilers house got raided on a drug raid. And Dad said, why do you think he has three well-trained Rottweilers?
17: Yeah.
21: Oh, yeah.
1: So the drug dealer's dogs helped me out.
17: Yeah.
1: What a beautiful hoppers crossing tale of hope.
18: Definitely. And you've spent your life trying to help out drug dealers ever since to repay that.
1: That's all I'm doing. Repaying the favour.
18: Yeah.
21: 13 10 60 is our number. If you've got an amazing story, we'll judge it after this and we'll see how we go. The animal edition, though. If an animal saved your life, if it's done something grim, give us a buzz.
22: Three voices, too many lols. Fifi, Fev and Nick.
21: Feet is off. We've got the lovely Kate Langbrook hanging out with us this morning.
17: Yes.
21: Is it amazing? We normally do it on a Friday. You call up, tell us your incredible stories. We judge them before you tell your friends and family on the weekend if we like them or not. Today, there's a little twist.
23: Is it amazing? Yes, it's amazing.
24: The Animal Edition.
17: Yeah, there was a big fire over in Texas where a goose named Goosey, named by the 9-year-old Who they went to like an animal farm and then she fell in love with it. So they adopted it.
18: They adopted it.
17: So it's a cute story. 3 months ago, woke the whole family up, saved their life because the chicken pen with 60 turkeys was on fire.
18: Right.
17: And saved everyone's life. This beautiful little goose named Goosey. So we thought, hey, amazing stories.
18: From animals.
17: From animals. And Nick had a grim story, but I don't know, that was amazing. Well,
1: drug dealer's dog saved my life.
18: Yeah, okay. But also we've had your poor chihuahua, Rip.
1: Mm. Yeah, and Rip
18: then,
1: indeed.
18: Yeah, and then we had the helpful
17: What about your one? Oh, you dressed up like a machete-wheeling invader to try to scare your lazy dog, and it did nothing.
1: No, to be fair, Kate's dog was next to her. Kate was talking about how thick your dog is.
18: He's just beautiful, but he's not very clever.
1: And you just put the hood on your hoodie that you're already wearing next to your dog on, and then he immediately thought you were now a home invader.
18: He watched me do it and then started barking at me because he didn't recognize me.
17: Or goldfish brain.
18: Yeah, exactly. But people have had amazing things from their animals.
17: Yes. What's your amazing animal story?
2: Hi, morning everyone.
17: Morning.
2: My amazing story is a family friend of ours lives in Kyneton and his dog would go missing in the mornings and then come back with a frozen chook and drop it on the back porch. And he did this for about a month and then they figured out that the dog had worked out when the butcher's delivery was coming and was stealing it out of the back of the van and bringing it home.
18: Oh,
1: wow. I've heard of a hunting dog, but not a shopping dog.
18: Well,
1: that's a shopping dog, isn't it?
18: An urban environment. They've got to work with what they've got. But
17: would you just keep running with it? Like, oh,
18: well, of course.
17: Yeah.
18: I love the way that it took them a month to work it out.
1: Oh, yeah.
18: Or where can the frozen chickens be coming from? Although I'd be annoyed if my dog had scoped the butcher and realised when they were getting the delivery and came home with chicken instead
17: steak.
18: Of meat.
1: Get an eye fillet, idiot.
18: Exactly.
17: Get the Wagyu, mate. It's
21: Are we all happy with
17: that
21: one?
17: That's amazing.
18: Yeah, love it. Happy. Yes,
17: it's amazing. Well done, Jess. Pete from Gisborne, what's your amazing animal story?
3: Good morning, Kate, Fev and Nick. Hey, Kate, with your lovely singing voice, I'm sure you could do us all a favour and re-record that intro.
18: Oh, that's a terrible suggestion.
1: Fee's not Rip.
18: Fee's coming back. Imagine that if she comes back and everything and I've rearranged the studio.
17: I think he was talking about the... Is it amazing?
18: Not
17: the name of the show because he renamed it just then.
18: No, he said,
1: He wants Kate doing a full takeover.
17: Yeah.
18: Hey,
3: no, not a full takeover. Just get rid of that horrible intro to Is It Amazing? But speaking of amazing animals. Years ago, I had a German short-haired pointer, and this fella turned up from Foxtel to replace the dish on the roof of the house. So up he gets, and I went back inside. And a few minutes later, this guy's yelling bloody murder on the top of the house. I run out expecting him to be hanging off the gutter or something.
18: Mm.
3: My dog is sitting on the roof next to his tool bag. It's gone up the ladder.
18: What?
3: And this guy's an older gentleman, and he's panicking. He doesn't know what to do because he can't carry the dog. It's like 40 kilos and all legs.
18: Was the dog menacing him or just up there having a blunt with him and looking at the and looking at the rooftops?
3: Hey, he's just sitting next to his tool bag watching him work.
18: Really?
17: It's impressive to get up a ladder. That's what cats do.
3: Yeah,
17: dogs don't climb.
3: Well, this dog did. This dog was an escape artist. It was like Houdini. But he... Yeah, he's got, what do? I can't carry it down the ladder. So I just whistled and he ran back down the ladder again. And this older gentleman said, I've been around for 70 years. I've never seen anything like that.
1: It sounds like one of those Westminster dog show moves.
18: Also, what's happened in this great nation that we're sending 70-year-olds up to rooftops?
17: Yeah. My dad went up a roof a couple of months, about a year ago, and fell off. He hasn't been the same
18: since. That happened to my father-in-law as well.
17: My dad did that.
1: Blame elbow. Oh, sorry.
17: You're all right.
21: What do you reckon? Should I press the button?
18: Well, I mean, that had so many aspects.
1: But it's impressive for a dog to.
18: Very impressive.
21: Yeah, but is it amazing?
1: And then Pete also.
17: Yeah, I reckon Bouncer off home in a way, and Neighbours would have done something like that. I reckon it's been done before.
18: Yeah, but that's a fictitious situation, Fev. This is a real...
17: Bouncer was real.
18: Yeah, okay, you're right. You got me.
17: It wasn't fake.
18: Yeah, you got me. No, Bouncer was
17: CGI real. Speaking about dum-dums. Yeah. All right, Jess from Miquelon, what's your amazing dog story? Or animal story, I should say.
4: Yeah, well, no, it's a dog story, so you're right there. It was actually my dad's dog, a German Shepherd. He was in security. He was at the beach, you know, just off and about. Our dog kept barking at him to obviously get out the water. Dad told him, nope, don't worry about it. Our dog bit him on the hand to drag him out. Next minute, there was a big shark behind him.
5: Oh,
4: yeah.
5: There you go.
4: Yeah. And, like, our dog, like, he was a security dog, so he was very well trained. And obviously, like, the dog was there, like, little kids and everything. And, yeah, just dragged him out the water. Obviously, let go once they got out the water.
18: Wow.
4: Yeah,
18: holy moly.
17: What beach were you at?
4: Oh, I'm not sure. It was my dad back in the day.
17: God, I don't like oceans.
18: Oh, no, that is a properly, truly amazing story.
17: Well done.
5: Yeah, we're
17: that's
5: all happy
17: phenomenal.
5: With that.
17: Well
5: what
17: done.
5: A way to finish.
17: Well done, Jess.
5: You win, Jess.
6: Orders up. Fifi, Fev and Nick's happy hour. You are welcome.
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0: Yeah, we cannot wait. 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
1: Yeah, this Saturday, the 22nd of August, 9 a.m, the Coburg Velodrome, going to be food trucks, vendors, photo booth.
2: Fifi's getting well for that.
1: Yeah, mate.
2: That's her goal.
1: Because we did one of these a couple of years ago where it was a cavoodle, oodles for cavoodles.
2: Oh, yeah.
1: Where all the oodles come down at Coburg Velodrome.
2: Everything's an oodle.
1: There was a lot of oodles. Mm. I learned a lot about cavoodles and oodles. But we thought, we're the kings and queens of putting people together.
3: The singles
1: parties. We've had singles parties. We've had...

0: babies out of it, marriages.
1: Marriages. We hooked up Mad Mando, our boss.
2: Oh, yeah.
0: She's with Drew from a singles party.
2: Oh, I didn't know that.
1: I was a wingman. I grabbed Drew and said, hey, come talk to my boss, Mad Mando.
0: Fev was Cupid.
1: Now they're living together.
2: Wow, perfect. You're welcome. Okay, and also using dogs, because anybody knows that as soon as you're out with a dog, you are forced to be social because of what the dogs are sniffing on each other.
1: Yeah.
2: Mm. Do you know what I mean?
1: And so there's no point. Going?
2: Yeah, you have to. You
1: Breaks
2: have
1: the
2: to.
1: Ice.
2: Yeah, I love
1: Good
2: it.
1: Good icebreaker.
2: Or is it?
1: But is it? Wow, we're about to go to the phones. And we've done this a couple of times already. And this could be the most awkward radio you've ever heard. Dating doggy style.
0: The women have all been great.
1: Oh, the men. The men have got no game.
0: Falling apart.
1: No mojo, no aura. But
2: in
1: we
2: what
1: are.
2: Way?
1: Oh, they just don't know how to talk.
0: Yeah.
1: Oh, there's been no synergy, no connection.
0: Every woman's been very energetic, chatty. What are you doing? The bloke's like, kiss on the first date?
3: Hey, on that as well, guys, did you know our regos at the moment, you can't register, you can't turn up as well. 80% women are registering. Guys, what are you doing?
1: Yeah, so 13 10 60 Melbourne, or go to thefox.com.au and you can register. I'm joined by Anthony from Tullamarine. Morning, Anthony.
4: Good morning, guys.
1: Hope you're single, yep.
4: Yep.
1: You have a dog?
4: Here for a few years now. Well, I'm actually the fun uncle, so it's my sister's dog. Oh. It's got a blue English Staffy.
0: Great.
4: So,
0: what's his name?
4: I would love it. Jet.
0: Sick.
1: A little Jet.
4: So, you know, it's my friends and family are struggling to do their job of finding me someone, so maybe Jet's got to step up.
1: Yeah. Well, yeah,
2: Jet, Anthony, and you love a guy who's stepping up.
1: Yeah.
2: Love it.
1: Well, I don't think he is. He's getting his dog too.
2: Yeah, but he's accompanying the dog.
1: Well, how long have you been single for? A couple of years. Why?
4: Oh, more like 5 years. I think, you know what, the dating scene's changed.
1: The app's no good.
4: The app's no good. Also, when you work, got your own business and stuff, it's hard to get out and about. Want to be in bed by 9, you know? So
1: I get it.
4: Looking, dogs and bars these days are done.
1: Well, just hold the line for a sec. Joined by Danny from Fairfield. Morning, Danny.
5: Good morning, everybody. How are we?
1: Ooh, hello, an accent.
2: Mm.
5: Yes, I have a bit of an interesting accent.
1: Canadian,
5: oh, yes.
1: Nailed it.
5: But I'm a dual citizen now, so don't worry, I'm staying.
1: And you're obviously single.
5: I'm sorry?
1: You're obviously single.
5: I'm single, yes.
1: Yeah, you got a dog?
5: I have a dog, Mr. Frank.
1: Oh, Frank. Frank the Tank.
5: Yeah, Frank the Tank again, yeah.
1: Yeah, and what is it?
5: He's a Cocker Spaniel, like a big boy Cocker Spaniel.
1: Ooh.
2: Okay, so here's the question, Danny. Mm-hmm. Does Frank want you to find love?
5: That's a great question, honestly. Mm. He probably would be happier if it was just me and him.
2: Yes.
1: Yes.
5: But, you know, he's a lover. He loves everyone. Like, he just will go up to every single person at the park and be like, hello, how are you? Good morning. So maybe it'll work for me on Saturday.
1: All right, Danny.
0: Anthony's bringing Jet along. Yeah. Now, people that don't know Staffies freak out about Staffies because they're little tanky things, all muscly, and people worry, but they're the softest
2: dog. And because they've got the wide jaw.
0: Yeah.
2: It's the jaw that makes people nervous.
0: Yeah, but they're the sweetest little things.
1: Hey, just to make this a little bit more awkward, Anthony, meet Danny.
4: Hey, Danny.
5: Hey, Anthony, how are you?
4: Yeah, good yourself?
5: I'm great. Looks, I'm not an awkward looks person, like so this is going to be great.
4: That's all right. Well, it looks like I've got two hearts to win.
5: You really do. Jesus. I think you have to start with Frank and then you can get mine.
4: All right, done. So we'll work from there.
5: What's the plan? That's Are you coming?
1: That's all we had.
0: Yeah. Mate, you're not writing a quote, Anthony.
4: Say that again, sorry.
0: Sounded like you're quoting a job.
1: Keep talking.
4: Yeah. Quoting a job. Oh, maybe I've got... To... Yeah, but...
5: Sorry?
4: There you go. Sorry?
5: We can have a meet at the coffee van, maybe.
4: Yeah, that'll be good. Yeah. Nice and local. So, my sister's dog, actually, so I'm the fun uncle. So, actually smiles when he's having fun. So, hopefully everyone's bringing the vibes. And,
5: bring the treats, and then you might get Frank's heart.
4: Yep, definitely. Treats and a doggy bag.
5: So. Yeah, exactly.
1: What are you bringing a doggy bag for?
4: I don't own a dog, so, I don't own a dog, so I don't know what I've got to do. I've got to, try and...
0: Treats.
4: You know, do all the...
2: Yeah, you're responsible, Anthony. You're being a good citizen.
4: Yes, definitely.
5: Yeah, I'll teach you what to do.
4: If I don't know what to do, it'll be all right. My sister will tell me.
5: Oh. All right, sounds good.
2: Oh, Anthony, how adorable. No, that's nice. Everyone loves a funkle.
0: Yeah.
1: Yeah, I think Danny might be a bit too
2: I don't think so.
1: Up and about for Anthony.
2: I think so.
0: Anthony's good. Yeah. A little bit nervous.
1: I think he's nervous.
0: Danny had been on with us the other day.
2: Do you know what? Anthony automatically gets 100 for courage. And in a man, courage is one of the most desirable qualities.
0: Yes, I'll play on Fev.
2: Yeah, that's
0: right. That's why everyone loves
2: foolish
0: me.
2: Foolish slash
0: very
2: courage,
0: stupid.
2: But don't expect men to be like women, to have the same energy as women.
0: Yeah.
2: He's the yang to Danny's yin.
0: Mm.
2: I love it.
3: Mm. We hope. This is Saturday 9 a.m. Go Fev Velodrome, Fev.
1: Now, Danny, how did you think that went?
5: Look, I'm not really looking for a Funko. I'm looking for someone who already has a dog and knows the ropes.
1: Yeah.
2: So, oh, Danny.
1: Hey, 13, 10, 60,
5: oh,
1: Melbourne.
5: Just saying the truth. Hey, but yeah, else
2: maybe Frank wants a stepdad.
5: Yeah, he might.
1: Frank
5: he
1: doesn't
5: might,
1: want a
5: but...
1: dad, by the sounds of it. Hey, 13, 10, 60, if you want a date, Danny. Danny sounds great. Give us a call now. We might put you on another date, Dan.
5: Cool. Thanks, Fev.
1: Yeah.
3: 13, 10, 60, if you want a date, Danny.
6: Three voices, too many lols. Fifi, Fev, and Nick.
1: Now, Nicky's obviously got his tour up
0: yeah,
1: for
0: Crusher.
1: The Crusher, and he's going to various, you know, shows to pump it up, to sell
2: publicity.
1: Some tickets. Yeah, that's what you do. You're on the trail.
0: Yeah,
1: the publicity trail. Which
0: going
1: is
0: all
1: great.
0: Around Australia.
1: Now, I was listening to Carrie and Tommy, and the great man Nick was on Carrie and Tommy. Now, good friends of the show, and I would say Carrie's one of your best friends.
2: Absolutely.
1: Yeah, absolutely best friend. You travel together, you go away together.
2: Yeah, you know each other very intimately.
1: Yeah, you're always together. So this surprised me when I heard this audio.
7: You know how if you follow the Fifi, Fev and Nick Insta page, they make you little. They make you short.
0: Yeah,
7: but
0: yeah,
7: it took me a long time.
0: In all the photos on Instagram.
7: Yeah. It took me a long time to realize they were making you short because I'd
0: only
7: ever.
0: I've known you for years,
7: only drunk or sitting down. So I didn't actually know your height.
2: But also, you're not that tall.
1: Oh. Shots fired everywhere.
0: Yeah.
1: She didn't get your name right.
0: She got your name wrong.
8: That's easy to stumble through.
1: Is it? When you're the best mates?
0: Yeah.
8: It's very easy to do. That bit I don't have a problem with.
1: Okay, Phoebe.
0: Are you saying, yeah. Are you saying I should be more upset with what she said?
1: Oh, that, yeah, but she's right.
0: What did she say? I've only seen you drunk or sitting down.
1: Which
0: so she's been drunk
1: true.
0: Or sitting
1: yeah.
0: down.
1: Yeah.
0: Yeah. Wow. But I'm not. Yeah. I'm not getting around saying I'm tall. I'm just saying I'm not sure.
1: You're 6'8" when 5'8".
0: Come on. 5'8"
1: when we measured you. We measured you with a measuring stick.
0: Absolutely
1: in here,
0: not.
1: And you were
0: 5'10". Oh no, I'm 5'10".
1: Remember when we measured him?
2: We did.
0: I got the video.
1: It was 5'8".
2: I don't remember the result, but I do.
0: Zoomed in on the
2: James
0: on the
2: Blake will know. He's the. He's
0: sabotaging
2: our
0: me.
2: Resident nerd. He knows.
0: But then I had to do like a weird UFC face-off with Carrie. They made me do like
1: and her boobs got in the way.
0: Nose to nose.
1: I heard that audio
0: and then
1: too.
0: A bum to bum. I'm like, mate, I'm taller than you. I'm looking above your forehead. She's like, no, we'll go back to back. That doesn't change anything. Then I think she was sneaking tippy toes in, trying to make me snap on the show.
1: What's
0: I was
1: next?
0: Here for a good
8: James
0: time.
8: James has got the tape measure. We're going to go again.
9: I always have a fabric tape measure at hand.
1: I don't know why you've got a tape measure that big, mate.
3: Oh, he's walking.
0: Is this for me waist?
1: Hey, Phoebe.
2: Yes.
0: Well, that's not going to do it. It doesn't touch the floor.
2: Oh, dear.
0: The fabric
2: oh,
0: well. One. Get me waist.
1: Ooh. Why have you both got pink tops on?
0: A little salmon day for the
1: little
0: boys.
1: Salmon day for the boys.
0: Yeah.
2: I would say James's matchy-matchy. Top is pink. And Nick's his rust or salmon.
1: That's his hair.
0: Oh, come on.
6: 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Fifi, Fev and Nick's happy hour.
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8: Macca's new cheesy quarter pounder and cheesy double quarter pounder are here, both with a golden cheesy patty. Don't Macca's walk, Macca's run. Don't Macca's walk, Macca's run to the new cheesy quarter pounder.
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9: Your four-day forecast for Gippsland and the Valley has a strong wind warning today for the East Gippsland coast and a severe weather warning for damaging winds across the ranges. It's going to be partly cloudy today, high chance of rain, winds 225 kilometres an hour, dropping off into the evening, a top of around 19 degrees. Overnight temperatures falling to between 3 and 8. Tomorrow, partly cloudy, slight chance of rain and 18. Saturday, partly cloudy and a top of 17. And Sunday, a mostly sunny day, winds 220 kilometres an hour and a top of 17 as well. Right now, it's 11 degrees.
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12: This is Carrie and Tommy.
13: Is everyone wearing mouth guards to bed now?
14: I am not, Carrie.
13: You're not? Who in this room wears a mouth guard to bed?
14: Oh, really?
15: Yeah.
14: Jesse's put his hand up.
13: What about Sammy? So five of us.
14: Hang on. Do you wear a mouth guard, Carrie?
13: To be fair, I'm not wearing it at the moment, but I do have a mouth guard to wear to bed. Yeah. I've just been a bit lax.
14: Is it just when you've come straight from field hockey training and you don't want to take it out? What is it?
13: No, it's to stop grinding.
14: So, but what about your mouth guard?
13: What?
14: Nothing.
13: Oh, I get it.
14: Yeah. So hang on. You wear a mouth guard?
13: Yeah.
14: Hang on.
13: Sorry, I haven't worn it for a while, but I've got one to
14: so
13: wear.
14: So every night you wear a mouth guard?
13: No, I
14: and
13: don't
14: producer Sammy wears a mouth guard?
15: Every night. Sometimes I used to wear it in the office. Remember I used to have it in the studio?
14: I can't believe I did not notice that. No.
15: No, you did, because you were like, that's disgusting.
14: Oh, yeah, because you just would click it out and pop it.
13: Well, that's what I wanted to talk about.
14: The spittle, the long line of spittle.
13: It's
14: that used to come
13: up. Invisalign spittle.
14: It was this. Can I have a tip? And then you go, oh, these are delicious. And then back in. Hey, tip is really good.
13: Because our audio guy, Tim, was telling us this story that was actually quite hectic, and I should have been more focused on the hectic part of the story, but I couldn't stop thinking about something else he said, because the other night he was broken into and he had to confront some intruders. Not funny. But he was saying how he had his mouth guarding when he was confronting them.
14: Probably good.
13: So it was making me laugh, the idea that he's telling them to get out.
14: Guys, get out of the house now.
16: Stop taking my stuff.
14: Guys, that's my stuff.
13: But also, he then said he had a lady over, and the lady... had a damsel in distress, and it was her first time sleeping over, and he was sleeping with his mouth guarding.
14: And
13: Yeah.
17: I have two mouth guards, upper and lower, so it's both.
14: Oh, my God.
17: Oh, you've double guarding.
13: Okay, this is my point. Surely you're not I know we're all wearing mouth guards, but we're not all popping them in the first night we're bringing someone home, are we?
14: It seems like Tim might be.
13: Now, maybe that's why you're not getting your second dates, Tim. Because when I asked Sammy here in the studio, he said, because I said, what do you think is the appropriate amount of time to be dating someone before you pop your mouth guard in?
14: Before you reveal.
13: And Sam said from day one.
15: Health first.
14: Yeah.
17: Have you got it in right now?
14: I actually agree with Sammy's attitude. I don't have a mouth guard. I can't believe I'm the loser in this group.
13: You're putting a mouth guard in the first night you're with a girl, there is no chance.
14: No, I'm not. But my attitude has made me very unhappy throughout life. And if I go away with a woman, I end up with horrific stomach pains, and I reckon I'll end up bursting my bowel at some point because I'm too nervous to take a dump in the same postcode. Sammy's attitude of just being up front, he has no problem with pooping in the vicinity. And look how happy he is. Look at that smile on his gorgeous face.
13: Surely there's some... I know we're meant to be accepting of everything, but surely there's some early on things that give you the ick that then stop you being able to be with the person long term, because when they roll over for you to have some nookie time, they've got their mouth guarding.
14: So when do you put it in?
17: Just interject. Does it happen? It's the sly little turn to the side and unclick, hide it, and then roll back over.
13: I'm happy if you're doing it in a sly way.
14: That click is less hot than a hip click.
13: He said he clicks it into his. He's got the washer on the bedside table that washes his mouth guards. Sometimes he pops it out in the night and gets it washed by his bed. Then made me think the same thing would, because lots of people have the big snoring stuff, the
14: sleep apnea,
13: CPAPs or whatever.
15: Tim's got that too.
13: But Tim, you're putting the CPAP on the first night you're with somebody.
17: No, never. That's a whole different kettle of fish.
13: When would you bring that into the dating
17: never,
13: time?
17: Because it's less sexy.
14: So, Carrie, sorry, you've really created a red herring over here. How long do you wait before you pop your mouth guard?
13: Oh, I reckon decades. I just don't, I did wear Invisalign for a while, but I think
14: on this show. You did the same
13: thing. Yeah, but I wasn't trying to bed any of you. Do you remember when I took my Invisalign? I went out for dinner and I took it out and put it at this Chinese restaurant, and they threw it in the bin, and then I had to call back the restaurant. I had to go back to the restaurant after dinner and rifle through the bin to find Invisalign. Anyway, I think everybody must be wearing mouth guards now. In fact, there would be people listening to us right now wearing a mouth guard. And I thought, even though I did just shame mouth guard users, we should remove the shame. Like Sammy, you should be able to just first date, click them in, and away you go.
15: I have no shame.
13: 13-60. Yeah.
14: Go the guard.
13: Go the guard.
18: Talk dirty to me.
13: I want you to call up if you're currently wearing your mouth guard.
17: Well, click it in.
13: Click it in for us.
14: Pop it in for us.
17: Yeah.
14: Give us a little spittle click.
13: 60. We want to chat to people right now wearing their mouth guard. Hot.
18: Call 131060 with a mouth guard in.
17: Go on there.
18: Talk dirty to me.
13: 131060, if you've got your mouth guard in.
14: Go the guard.
13: We're trying to make the mouth guard sexy. We've discovered that most of our team, except for you, you're not cool enough, wears a mouth guard.
14: A loser over
13: here. We've been having conversations about how soon into a relationship you should wear the mouth guard in front of the person. So we've just thought, let's get rid of some of the shame and we'll just chat to people now with the mouth guard in. Aston.
16: All right.
14: Aston, I love it. How long have you been rocking the guard?
16: Mate, I've been rocking it since I was 8 years old.
14: Really? Oh. What's it for, yeah. Aston?
16: What's it for? Me teeth are a bit crooked.
14: Oh, so it's an Invisalign-style guard.
16: Yeah, pretty much, yeah, yeah.
13: So how old are you now, Aston?
16: Oh, I'm only the ripe age of 22.
14: And Aston, how long, to the dating question, how long into dating before you break out the mouth guard at night?
16: At night?
14: Yeah. Oh, do you wear it during the day as well?
16: Yeah, 24/7.
14: 24/7.
16: What? Oh, I like to get a bit frisky and take it out when I'm brushing my teeth.
14: Yeah.
16: It just sets the mood and gets it, you know, a bit awkward. It gets rid of the awkwardness pretty quickly, you know?
13: Yes. Would you take it out in front of a woman in the bedroom?
16: Yeah. Might make me talk a little bit clearer.
14: Yes. Aston, have you ever hooked up with is there a mouth guard community where you all date? So there's not any conversations first about the mouth guard because you know you're just meeting up with a fellow go the guard person.
16: Yeah, there's a couple of Facebook groups.
14: Yeah, that's good. Have they been fruitful?
16: Yeah, they have been. Yeah, that's good.
14: I'm missing out.
13: You'll get onto it soon. It's often for snorers too. Aston, do you snore?
16: Oh, I'm a terrible snorer. Terrible.
13: And does the mouth guard help?
16: Sometimes. Not all the time.
13: Okay. All right, Aston. Thank you, Aston.
15: He's worn it for 14 years. Yeah. How long is he going to have to keep wearing it for?
14: That's a great question, Sammy. How long?
16: Oh, I don't know. Until my dentist says, oh, yeah, right, mate, your teeth are pretty straight now. You can take them out. Or my snoring gets better is the bigger thing.
13: You don't sound like you're wearing one, Aston.
16: It's because I've moulded very well to my teeth now. You've got to pay top dollar for these things.
14: He's had it for 14 years. I think it would be the adjustment.
13: Can you say slippery little sucker?
16: Oh, yeah. Okay.
13: Yeah, give it to us.
14: I think there was a slight miss here.
13: I don't reckon he's wearing his mouth guard.
15: They're so attached to the teeth that it just becomes
13: Are you actually wearing one, Aston? Or are you being an idiot?
16: Yes, I'm wearing one.
13: I don't believe him.
14: I believe you, Aston. Karen. Thank you.
13: Hey, Karen.
19: You can tell I'm wearing one.
14: Karen, how long have you had yours?
19: So mine's for, I can't talk. Mine's for teeth grinding at night.
14: Yes, you got one of Carrie's ones, same thing.
19: It's just along the top.
14: Yeah.
19: It's clear.
14: Karen.
13: So cute, Karen.
14: Karen, just so we can hear the mouth guard at its full display, could you possibly say suffer and succotash for us?
19: Suffer and succotash.
13: Yeah, it's actually not too bad, Karen. Would you wear it if you were having some sexy time?
19: No.
13: No. How soon? Are you in a relationship, Karen?
19: No, I'm not. But I got this one only, I probably got it about 2-3 months ago, and I only started wearing it about 3 weeks ago. But I used to have one way back, and it was more locking in both teeth, so that was really revolting.
14: You're wonderful, Karen.
19: And I stopped wearing that one a long time ago.
14: Would you describe yourself as a superstitious person?
19: Yeah.
14: Oh, damn it.
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0: dad body, or just permanently there?
1: I think it was hot for a while. Oh. I think when Leo was doing it, and now everyone's like pretending like they're off Leo, but behind closed doors, they're more into him than ever.
0: Are we in the short man era?
1: Short king, that's gone. Yeah.
0: Oh, that's gone. What about the rat guy?
1: The rat
0: era?
1: Boys, that's gone. That's gone. No, we are in our spreadsheet boyfriend era, also known as our PE era. And fellas, it's never been easier for you. So Nicole Kidman, she is one of the ones that is in her PE era.
0: What's PE stand for? Like not physical education.
1: Private equity. So Nicole Kidman is dating private equity investor Michael Rheinstein. And when they're not hanging about and fanging around in his $480,000 Ferrari.
0: What are they doing? Don't tell me they're doing spreadsheets.
1: They're just spending the rest of his $352 million that he has allotted to his name. Ooh. But they said that Kidman is the latest to jump on this bandwagon. Reese Witherspoon was on it early.
0: Oh, yeah, she
1: 2024.
0: Was.
1: Her fella, his private equity, his name's Oliver Harmon, and he manages $24 billion in management.
0: But I
1: and
0: feel
1: his,
0: like it's, yeah, sorry.
1: His worth, $564 million.
0: It's not a new thing for women to want a rich man. Like, that's been going on
1: This is
0: centuries.
1: An era, Carrie. I'm just reading what the news puts out. Nicole
0: also,
1: Kidman joins...
0: Also, the difference between someone being in private equity and describing them as a spreadsheet guy. Like, a guy that's... Those guys aren't sitting on the couch with the girls at night going through their weekly shop. Let's spreadsheet it and let work out how much we can spend for the week.
1: I think that's a made-up thing. I think this is just part of the spreadsheet boyfriend era, as labelled in this article. Selma Hayek, she's part of the era. So she previously dated actors like Edward Norton. What a loser.
0: Also, these women already have so much money, so they're just dating people of equal financial status. Is that all that's happening?
1: You reckon Selma Hayek's got $11
0: billion? Actually, that's a lot.
1: That's what her French business homme, François-Henri Pinault. Lady Gaga, venture capitalist Michael Polanski. And the one I was most impressed with is Olivia Rodrigo. So, fellas, this is... So easy. Yeah, she's with Julian Cronenberg, who owns the private equity firm HG. And she said, there's something nice about a nice, normal boy. I like it when people don't know a ton about my job. So, fellas, it's never been easier.
0: So
1: just
0: it's
1: get
0: the,
1: out
0: the
1: there.
0: Nerds back. Is that what we've decided?
1: How they describe them, gingerly receding hairline, an Ivy League MBA, a body courtesy of long stints yelling at your board. You're in like Flynn.
0: Hot.
2: This is Carrie and Tommy.
3: Carrie Bickmore and Tommy Little.
4: If you're just joining us, well, you're just in time for this update.
0: We've received a message overnight from a Kardashian.
1: Well, Rob, isn't it?
0: Do you reckon Rob's on Cameo?
1: Absolutely.
0: Do you think?
1: Yeah. $400 to get you a message from Rob. Sure. If Snoop's on it, Rob's on it.
0: Is Snoop on it?
4: Yeah, how much Snoop's is a message from Snoop?
1: I think it's $500.
4: That's cheap.
1: Yeah.
0: Well, no. We're talking one of the Ks, Kourtney Kardashian. Wanted to give what?
1: Which one is that?
0: Kourtney.
4: Is the older sister?
0: Oh, have a listen. You recognize Kourtney. Oh.
5: Hi. I just wanted to come on here to say how much I love Carrie and Tommy. You guys are just such a vibe. You're literally the best.
0: I don't think I can keep listening to you.
5: And I love you.
0: I love you. Quick sidebar. I love you.
1: How many people in the meeting?
0: Not many.
1: How many people in the meeting to get this over the line?
0: Can you stop her talking? Yesterday I said to you that I've been watching.
1: You can't say, can you stop her talking? You've got this poor impersonator to
0: I
1: do.
0: Didn't. Kieran did.
1: Great backing the bus over Kizzy.
6: It's about $10 a second too, Jesse, so we want to hear it all.
0: How much? Carla Silverstrone is an incredible impersonator online who does lots of impersonators.
1: Is the mate good?
0: No, Kourtney Kardashian, and we yesterday did a Kourtney or Nortney. We had to guess whether it was the impersonator or her. Anyway, overnight, then producer Kizzy wanted to step it up, next level it, they call it.
1: Don't throw him under the bus.
0: It is him.
7: It's fine. It was $68.73, and you said this morning, ha, brilliant.
2: This is Carrie and Tommy.
3: Carrie Bickmore and Tommy Little.
0: So I think you'll remember, I'm sure you think about it every time you have one of those squeezy yogurts, me mocking you that you sat there as a grown man and chowed down on your protein.
1: Had one today.
0: Your little squeezy pouch.
1: Yes, which I said myself, and I don't blame you for the mocking, because I said myself, if you ever see me having one of those, please shoot me. Turns out they're delicious and a great source of protein.
0: They are. Yes. It's just a funny thing to see a grown man do. And I saw another funny thing on the plane on the weekend. Mm-hmm. And again, I was like, isn't it funny when you see people out of context doing something that they shouldn't be doing? Innocent. Nothing. There's nothing sordid or anything here.
1: Can I guess?
0: I don't reckon you'll guess what I saw. It's nothing even that, like, crazy. It just should not have been what a 55-year-old man in a suit was doing.
1: I reckon Keith was sucking back on a juice box.
0: No, but that would have been as funny.
1: The idea of seeing a man.
0: He didn't look like a Keith.
1: Punch the straw.
0: He looked like a Paul.
7: Okay.
0: He looked like a Paul. Keiths are a bit rougher around the edges, I reckon.
7: Oh, so he's a bit more polished.
0: He was a bit more polished. He was in a suit with a tie on.
7: Oh, okay. In business class?
0: Mid-morning. No.
7: I'm not talking about you. Don't be so defensive.
0: I know, but
7: about
0: if I'd seen him, obviously,
1: so what were you doing?
0: You could walk past.
1: So what were you doing, turning around and looking back?
0: He was sitting next to me.
1: Oh.
0: Yeah, he was sitting next to me, was Paul, in his suit, mid-morning. Yep. What was he eating?
1: Was it something that the
0: plane... One by one, he ate them.
1: Was it
0: one
1: something
0: by
1: the
0: one.
1: Plane had given him?
0: No.
1: So if he not, he was eating them one by one, and they were M&Ms.
0: Very close, but...
1: No way, he had a box.
0: I think even more childish than M&Ms.
1: Sultanas?
0: No, but that would have been good.
7: Blueberries?
0: Smarties. This grown man, one by one, threw a box of Smarties. And I was like, of all the things he could have bought at the counter when he was coming quickly to get a chocolate bar, Mars.
1: I don't
0: picnic.
1: Reckon he did, Carrie. It stinks to me. Obviously, I don't know Paul's backstory, but as soon as I see a man that has a box of Smarties, the same thing rings through my mind, and that is he's been given a ration for the day by his wife, and part of his packed lunch is he can have a treat, but you've got to promise Paul you're not going to buy yourself more treats at the shop, because we're both watching our calories. And I know.
0: Why would a woman give? Oh, if she wanted him not to pick up anyone else. That's smart. I was thinking, why would you give your husband
1: you like
0: something
1: chocolate.
0: That he was going to look like be mocked at for eating? And I was like, no, that's crafty is business from the woman, isn't it? No woman's going to want my man if they see him eating a box of Smarties.
1: Do you think? I reckon women are trickier than that,
0: because
1: that's their first thought, and then they go, that's actually kind of cute.
0: I didn't have that thought. I thought that's just weird.
1: You seem to have looked at this man a while.
0: I did. I did watch him. I almost asked for a Smartie.
3: Yeah. Deja vu? No, just some best bits from the other afternoon.
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10: Your 4-day forecast for Gippsland and the Valley has a strong wind warning today for the East Gippsland coast and a severe weather warning for damaging winds across the ranges. It's going to be partly cloudy today, high chance of rain, winds 225 kilometres an hour, dropping off into the evening, a top of around 19 degrees. Overnight temperatures falling to between 3 and 8. Tomorrow, partly cloudy, slight chance of rain at 18. Saturday, partly cloudy and a top of 17. And Sunday, a mostly sunny day, winds 220 kilometres an hour and a top of 17 as well. Right now, it's 11 degrees.
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13: Hey, you said that you wanted the top of the show and it was important to me financially to give it to you.
14: Well, it could be important for everyone financially. Jack and I have had a busy morning because we got an email from a young man called Christian. Well, you and I got an email. The show got an email from a guy called Christian. Fell on my side of the fence. 50% of the emails get split. So I have a look at this email and it goes, "Hello, guys. I have a $1 million idea. I'm sure it's a winner. I've been thinking about it for ages. Problem is I'm time poor and, you know, he's a carpenter. He's got a couple of kids. He's just a busy man. But it's obviously troubling him that he has what is, in his mind, just an absolute money-making machine sitting here in his brain ready to go. If only his bloody schedule would free up." So
13: surely you free up your schedule if you believe in it so much.
14: Yeah, but that's, we all know that this is one of those tricky times in life, you know, where you like go, oh, I've got a solid
15: income.
14: I'm a carpenter, I've got solid income, I've got two kids, I've got a sport, I've got a mortgage. But then on the other hand, I'm pretty sure the blueprints I have for this money printing machine in my head are sound, and this idea will work. So he's come to us and gone, he's reluctant to tell people the idea or to go public with the idea because as soon as people hear it, someone's going to pinch it.
15: Yep.
14: Okay, so it's
15: all good ideas are simple.
14: It feels like a highly pinchable idea to hear.
15: Except for medicines and stuff like that. That's
14: patents, yeah. Medical patents are less pinchable.
15: Mm.
14: So I thought to myself, okay, rather than me and you call this Christian guy and go, what's your idea? Tell us off air.
15: His name's Christian, by the way. Haim wasn't.
14: So, yes, this guy's Christian. Yes. Yeah, rather than call Christian, you and me, I thought, why don't we take Jack, who has a head. He's sort of our head of investment. He has a proven track record at investments. He was onto Bitcoin very, very early, lost some. That's all right. Like misplaced them, not as in lost money. Would have made an absolute fortune.
13: The investment was the idea to invest was a sound idea.
14: Absolutely. And you don't want to know about the number. You don't want to know. You don't want to know. I mean, we don't want to know the number, do you?
13: Every 6 months I go looking for it again and I can't find it. It will never be found.
14: But now I think Bitcoin's hovering around 130.
13: Yeah, don't say.
14: Okay.
13: How many did you lose again? One. Just one.
15: Okay.
13: And some of yours.
15: Yeah. Anyway, let's not say.
14: Anyway, so not talking about that, but Jack he was ahead of the curve on Bitcoin and acai berries.
15: That was incredible.
14: He called that one early, and that seems to just be going from strength to strength. I thought the market should have tapped out by now.
15: No.
14: But it would be saturated in that purple ice cream. However, I see more and more stores opening up.
13: All the time.
14: All the time. One thing you did miss, though, Jack, I will say, is Biscoff, the Biscoff trend.
13: Yeah, and I should have known because I think it's got Dutch origins. And we used to eat, my Dutch grandparents gave me a lot of everything from the Netherlands.
14: You need to know, Jack, if you're the head of investments, we need you on the front of every curve. And Biscoff, I think, has boomed in the last 6 months.
13: Biscoff, it's like a gingerbready type biscuit.
14: Cinnamony.
13: Yeah. And my Dutch grandparents did used to give it to us before it was famous.
14: Now, is it suddenly famous?
13: Mate, Macca's are doing Biscoff
14: now. Macca's did a Biscoff line. Yeah. That's when I saw earlier this year. I was like, really? Mate, everyone's if Macca's has done Biscoff, now it's got too popular. We should have been on Biscoff a year ago.
13: Mm.
14: So that's on you post.
15: Well, my frank finger is nowhere near the pulse. I didn't even know what Biscoff is.
13: All right, we can still get Andy to invest late.
15: Yeah.
13: He doesn't know.
15: Nice. Scoff at Biscoff.
14: Anyway, we missed the boat. We missed the boat on Biscoff. Let's not let it happen again. Mm. Christian has come to the show and he might have the next Biscoff. He might have the next big thing. So what I organized is Jack and I called him earlier today, just before the show.
16: Did he tell you the idea?
13: Yeah.
14: Mm. We've got a few out because so a bit of a delicate one here because I can't play you this conversation because the idea is in there.
15: So you're not going to tell me now?
14: Well, we tried to talk around it. I'm going to try and convey to you how investment worthy I think the idea is with the thought that maybe as a show we get behind this and we back it.
15: Wow.
14: If you like the sounds of this.
15: Okay.
14: But maybe you don't even like that. Maybe there's a few red flags in this anyway and you're just like, look, I don't want to hear it. I'm not interested.
15: Bring it on.
14: But this is the shape of the idea without betraying Christian's confidentiality from the conversation earlier.
17: I was talking to my brother who's in a similar industry and I said, I'll tell you what they need. And then I gave him the idea. I could see the dollar signs in like his eyes as I was telling him the idea. And he said, nah, it's too good of an idea. He goes, if it was that easy, it would have already been done.
14: And have you checked, has it been done?
17: It has been done in a different part around the world.
14: Yeah, okay. So has this exact idea been done like in a different territory or a different industry's done it?
17: Oh, I would say almost the exact thing has been done.
14: Okay, so it does exist.
17: So it exists, but you wouldn't even know that it exists.
13: Yeah, but it does exist.
17: Well, from Google, or what I've Googled, I think there's three places in the world that do it.
13: But that's Biscoff.
14: Yeah, I mean, that's right. It exists.
15: I'm less excited because he says it already exists. So that's a huge worry for him and us.
14: We'd been chatting for some time there and you know, the build-up had been sort of that it's amazing, it's incredible every time everyone talked to. It has been done.
15: Which we found for most of Hogg's inventions back in the day.
14: That's true. Yeah. It is very, very hard to have an original idea. So the idea of going, well, I'm just going to make it big in Australia still could hold water.
15: Mm.
14: Okay, this is the next little bit.
13: Well, this is where he actually tells us the idea. So we have to beep out some of this conversation.
15: Okay. What, can you tell me what industry is it in or not?
14: It's a service. Is that fair to say, Jack?
13: Yeah. Why is Andy not allowed to know again?
14: We can't say it now because people will hear it and they'll steal it.
15: Yeah.
14: We can tell Andy off air, but I'm just trying to have this conversation for the listeners too, so they can be involved in the moment where we decided to invest. Okay. Or do you want to do it differently, Jake?
15: Should we just turn the mics off?
14: Well, we can just turn the mics off and tell Andy.
15: And then I come back.
14: And then turn him back on.
15: No, I think actually you should hear his enthusiasm and passion and maybe just invest without even knowing what the business is.
14: Actually, that is good.
15: Okay. Go on.
14: Christian, hit us with the idea.
17: Boss, I have a little thing that my spiel that I normally give to other people.
14: Yep. Give us the spiel that makes clients' jaws hit the floor and the dollar signs go in your brother's eyes.
17: Have you ever been...
14: Yes, I have.
17: And have you ever been... So that's where the idea starts.
14: Well, Jack's eyes have lit up.
15: Yeah,
14: now, Jack.
15: I am interested. I mean, you've got to retrain your brain to not hear it as swear words, because if he goes, have you ever been beep? It sounds like something terrible.
14: Have you ever killed someone?
15: More lovely.
14: No. So that's just him saying proprietary information that he doesn't want stolen, and we owe it to him not to publicly say it.
15: So what intrigued me was the laughter that you guys said immediately put me off.
13: Yeah.
14: Yes, at first it seemed silly.
15: The laughter is because he gave us a 10-minute run-up to essentially that point where he said how good it was, how many millions and millions of dollars to make. At one point he said he doesn't want to be a billionaire, suggesting it could be a billionaire.
14: Actually, true. He said, I'm not even after it. He goes, he wanted somewhere between a million, but less than a jet.
15: Okay.
14: So he's sort of like, I don't even need a lot. Mm-hmm. I just want to pay off the house and be comfortable. And then everyone else can share in the profit. So if he was really giving us like tech growth money, multiple kind of valuations.
15: Yep.
14: And it wasn't quite that.
15: We laughed because it's kind of a very normal idea.
14: Well, it's a retail outlet. It's a thing that you'd have at a shop. So it
15: feels like I'm the judge on The Voice. I don't get the full picture.
14: Yeah. And this is the fun part of it.
15: Yeah. And then.
14: Would you invest based off that?
15: Not yet, because the laughter definitely put me off. Because if you guys went like this, for instance.
14: It's not a billion-dollar valuation, is it, Jack?
15: Like, I can't see it being $1 billion, but maybe he opens many, many, many, many stores.
14: He said the possibilities are limitless, but I don't think they are.
15: No, they have a limit. Jack then did say, I am interested at the end, though.
14: Yeah. But I honestly think you'd be looking at someone that's opening up between 1 and 5 successful outlets.
15: Okay. All right. Here's the last bit where he tells us how far he's gotten with the idea.
14: Christian, I feel like you've laid it out to us well. Without disclosing it, it's a giant lateral leap for you from carpentry into running this business, isn't it? So
17: yes.
14: Jack and I'll take this to Andy and see if we can get his blessing. Because I think if this was Shark Tank, you're certainly through the first aquarium. I haven't really watched the show, but you're through the first stage, and now we'll take it to the Papa Shark.
15: Usually on Shark Tank, they come with a bit more. They're a bit further down the line than just the idea stage.
17: Yeah, I would agree with that. Yeah,
14: good to hear.
15: Like they've got a name. They've got
17: I've got a name.
15: Yeah,
14: give us the names.
15: That's good.
14: That's actually really good.
15: That's good.
14: Let us take it to Andy. Your secret's safe with us, Christian. We'll be back in touch.
17: Beautiful. Thank you very much.
14: So that's where we sit, Ando.
15: You like the
14: name.
15: Wanted
14: to do it.
15: And there's a lot in branding's important.
14: Wanted to do it in this public forum because I want the listeners to be on the journey. I'm going to text you guys a figure of what I think it would cost. We haven't asked Christian. We haven't asked him this, but I think if we were to invest this much, we could conceivably.
15: Because it's going to take him, like if he was starting to do this tomorrow, it's going to take him a bit of money to achieve what he wants to achieve.
13: And how much time? What's the runway?
15: Six months? A year, yeah.
14: 6 months to a year? You'd need this amount as a seed investment, and I think we could ask for 50% of the business at least.
13: Okay, I'm waiting for it to come. It's coming to you yet, Jay?
15: Wow.
13: $100,000.
15: Why would we do that?
14: What?
15: Whose money? Whose money?
14: But you would all have to put in.
15: It's not that good. $100,000.
14: All right, I think lean, you could do it.
15: Sure, he'll probably need that kind of money, but...
14: That's what I mean. Well, you can't...
15: We're not giving it to him.
14: Well, that's what investing is.
15: Oh, I thought it was like, make it like at most a $1,000 bet that it's going to work.
14: Well, who are we betting on?
15: Who are we betting on and with?
14: Bet? business bet? Yeah, just wondering if you've got the odds in for Christian's small business ideas. I reckon $1,000 against 60, then. 60. I think he could, because he needs the money, Jack. It's his idea. So he's going to do the work, but he needs financial backing. 60, that's $20,000 a piece.
15: It's not.
14: And you don't 50%.
15: $20,000 a piece.
14: From us.
15: Yeah, but I'm not in.
14: All right. Okay. I'm going to say something crazy. Mm-hmm. I'm changing tact. I think we just have to tell Andy. Okay. Just up front. I mean, he tells everyone, doesn't he, Jack?
15: He told everybody.
14: He was like, okay, I tell clients, I tell my brother. Yeah. And it exists.
15: I'm very keen.
14: Like, he does say it exists in three other parts of the world. So this is not. As we said, this is not like a medical patent or anything. No. It's a eureka moment.
15: We were mostly trying to protect it in case we all wanted to invest.
14: Okay, that's true. And now it looks like maybe that's, we'll see how that sounds. It's barbershops at the airport.
15: When you say it as simply as that, it sounds funny. But
14: no one's done it. Airport. With best efforts and best intentions, we have just completely and publicly decided that stealing the idea is the best business outcome.
15: Yeah. And he actually, we didn't play it, but he specifically asked us not to steal the idea.
14: Yeah. In the email he did to me. I think I gave him my word.
15: Yeah, you promised him. Well, you don't have to steal it.
14: I didn't know Andy was...
11: 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But we'll pick up exactly where we left off next. The Hamish and Andy podcast. And for more of the boys, search Hamish and Andy on Listener. 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
9: Macca's new cheesy quarter pounder and cheesy double quarter pounder are here, both with a golden cheesy patty. Don't Macca's walk, Macca's run. Don't Macca's walk, Macca's run to the new cheesy quarter pounder.
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10: Your 4-day forecast for Gippsland and the Valley has a strong wind warning today for the East Gippsland coast and a severe weather warning for damaging winds across the ranges. It's going to be partly cloudy today, high chance of rain, winds 225 kilometres an hour, dropping off into the evening, a top of around 19 degrees. Overnight temperatures falling to between 3 and 8. Tomorrow, partly cloudy, slight chance of rain and 18. Saturday, partly cloudy and a top of 17. And Sunday, a mostly sunny day, winds 220 kilometres an hour and a top of 17 as well. Right now, it's 11 degrees.
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13: Ahoy also to Abby from Amsterdam, who went to hamishandandy.com, avoiding WhatsApp because obviously that can be tricky, and use a very security-based program we have at hamishandandy.com.
14: Ahoy, Hamish, Ando and the Weasel. Abby here, calling in from Amsterdam. I'm hoping you can settle a healthy debate that quickly escalated into quite the uproar of disagreement at last week's book club. Mm-hmm. To paint you a picture, our friend and book club member, Ollie, has facial hair on his chin, on the space between his mouth and nose, and also sideburns. Like, it's all connected. I said, oh, yeah, Ollie has facial hair. He has a beard and a moustache. Everyone else absolutely lost it and said, Ollie does not have a moustache, he only has a beard. They think a moustache is when you strictly only have hair on your upper lip and no other beard hair. They call everything else a beard. Please, could you settle this?
13: Oh, interesting.
15: I think everyone's got an interesting point there.
13: I've never said to anyone that you have a moustache.
15: Or a beard and a moustache. However, if you're getting your beard cut or trimmed, they'll say, do you want me to do the moustache?
13: Really?
15: But before I even said that, I was going to say, everyone here is just screaming two words as they're listening to this pod on the train or in the car or whatever. Abraham Lincoln. I mean, there's a man that had a beard and no moustache.
13: So they have to be separate entities, don't they?
15: Well, they're two things that obviously can join together.
13: Oh, they're a great duo.
15: They go really well together.
13: They can do solo projects.
15: Yeah, that's exactly right. They're playing together, they're so good. It's kind of like it is Simon and Garfunkel. Yeah. They're playing so well that you probably give a lot of the credit to Paul Simon.
13: Yeah.
15: You mustn't forget that Garfunkel the moustache is there.
13: I think Abby's right. Well, you've proven the point that they have to be separate entities because if I said, oh, yeah, Haim's got a beard, and someone said, does he have a moustache? I go, yes, he also has one of those.
15: Yep, that's part. I mean, you could argue that it's part of the beard. When a moustache and a beard are put together, they just become a bigger beard, I suppose.
16: But you can say Hamish has a beard without giving more information. If I go, my friend Hamish has a beard, I'm not expecting the person to picture Abraham Lincoln because I haven't said, and a moustache.
15: It is assumed. Do you know what it is? I've got it. It is assumed, right? This is the perfect analogy. If I said to you, he's got a car, you'd assume a roof.
13: Yes.
15: Okay. But convertibles don't have roofs. Okay. So you go, you wouldn't go with a roof. You just go, he's got a car. How if you turn up in a convertible? You go, oh, it's one of those.
13: Yeah, that's
15: still a car.
16: That's exactly it.
15: So if you turned up with a chin strap beard, if I said, oh, my friend Andy's coming along, by the way, he's got a beard.
13: Yeah.
15: Great. He'd come along. And if you had a chin strap beard,
13: no moustache.
15: You would go, you would go, oh, one of those. Like you feel when you see a convertible. Oh, it's one of those.
13: that's
15: it's still a car.
13: Yes.
15: But you assume a roof. Now, if the roof was off by itself, you'd just call that the roof of a car.
13: Yes. So we've got a rare situation for Abby where they're both right.
15: Yep.
13: Like, but we would say her friends are more right.
15: Yeah. You.
16: No, because they shouldn't be laughing at her. They're wrong.
15: I think Abby's right.
13: Yeah.
15: Because she was saying a moustache exists within the beard as well. Like you could clean the roof of your car. You wouldn't have to go, oh, I've got a car and a roof. You're allowed to just say, I've got a car.
13: I'm glad they've sorted that out.
15: They can turn up. Yes, the moustache is the convertible top of the car. Ignoring the fact that sometimes people obviously just have moustaches. That is where it breaks down. You don't see people walking along the freeway just with the roof of a car balanced on their head.
13: Haim, you wanted the top.
15: Now, we started the show a little bit silly, but if I could bring it back to some seriousness for a moment.
13: Of course.
15: Last week on the show, we touched on the idea of having the special skills conclave, looking for the chosen one for special skills.
13: Yep.
15: Before we talked about that, we brought up the world's tallest hat. We laughed it off at the time.
13: Yes.
15: We laughed off. We were like, look, we're not here to focus on the world's tallest hat, and we're not. World's tallest hat being 4.8 metres, for those that need a quick refresher from last week. And we just were like, look, that's something we could revisit down the track because we all thought about 10 metres should be the world's tallest hat.
13: Yeah.
16: I remember we thought it was gettable to beat the record.
15: We thought it was gettable. Yeah. Anyway, we moved on. We went off and we went about our weeks. I didn't.
13: Wow.
15: I dug a little deeper into how we do this hat thing.
13: Great.
15: Now, I'm not saying we do it now. I know we've got a lot of stuff going on.
13: Yeah.
15: But I think we had some questions at the time. But I don't think I'm alone in wondering what the specifics of it are.
13: Well, yeah, we were speculating, how far do you have to walk with the hat on? Does it have to have a brim? And it was 10 metres?
15: The wearer must walk 10 metres while wearing the hat.
13: Okay.
15: That this proves that the hat is not just a sculpture, or these are the official rules. This proves the hat is not just a sculpture or prop, but a wearable item.
13: Okay.
15: There's a real distinction between wearable and practical because I think by the time you even go over 1 metre.
13: Yes.
16: Now you've got a joke hat.
15: It is wearable,
13: but
15: it's not a practical item.
13: That's true. With the walk, do you just get one go at the walk?
15: That is a great question.
13: Depending on...
15: I think you can have a few goes. Well, let's say you're trying to smash the most watermelons with your head.
13: Yeah.
15: If you do you know, 48 and the record's 51, you can have an on the go later that day.
13: Well, sometimes
16: eventually, no, the guy from Guinness World Records is going to go home.
15: But I reckon after your 18th try when you're only getting through 7 watermelons, he's going to go, okay.
13: Yes.
15: I reckon we call it for today. My bus, the last bus is about to go. You've done over 300 watermelons, but you haven't run them in succession.
13: And you can cut.
15: No one wants to see any more of this. You nearly got it on the first one, and we've just been going down from there.
13: True, but sometimes true. They like...
15: But with the hat, you'd be allowed to have a few goes.
13: Great. But sometimes I've seen, like, particularly with televised ones, they're like, okay, one's he's going to try and, yeah. And it seems like a one-go thing, but that's great.
15: I hope you can have it. Look, the stakes are even higher if you only get one shot. I think the big thing we were wondering about was handles or can you hold on to the brim?
13: Right. No, I assumed no.
15: You're not, no.
13: Yeah, well,
15: no.
13: That makes sense because I don't see you walking around holding your cap all the time. It doesn't
15: well,
13: seem...
15: you could pretend you're a gentleman getting ready to doff the cap.
13: Yeah.
15: But you can't have any hand cut out. But chin strap was the big one for me. You can't have a strap under the hat.
13: That makes sense.
15: A bonnet has a strap, I would argue.
13: Mm-hmm. Mm-hmm.
15: But a hat does not.
13: And a lot of kids in the playground have a hat on their wide brim.
15: That's true.
13: Have
15: the string.
13: String, yeah. String.
16: A drawstring is actually, you would have an adult drawstring as well.
13: Yeah.
15: I suppose, we could talk to the record people. Think about the weight of a 10-meter tall hat. Mm. The drawstring's not going to do much, but maybe cut your neck in half. If that thing starts to go, it's probably a bit of a safety issue.
13: Had
15: to have
13: you
15: a
13: had
15: drawstring.
13: To think about, because I've had a bit of a think about what we make it out of.
15: Yeah, I mean, it's obviously lightweight has got to be the name of the game.
13: Yeah.
15: Here's the problem. The actual record holder is Australian. He's from Melbourne.
13: Oh.
15: So I worry that he's listening to this. But,
13: and it's a bit sad to take one out of our own backyard. I kind of felt like we were going to steal from the Dutch or something. And that
15: yeah, when I saw the picture, it seemed like a silly kind of Euro thing to do.
13: Yeah.
15: But in fact, it's a silly Melbourne thing to do. Okay. However, I'm still happy.
13: Can we be outside? Do we have to be? Can we be inside for the 10-meter walk?
15: Yeah, sure. I mean, yeah, if we went to like an aircraft hangar or something.
13: Yeah, well,
15: you need something with the height.
13: Just don't want the wind.
15: Wind would be the problem.
13: Yeah.
15: And I think from what I'm thinking, like you need a super lightweight material.
13: Mm.
15: My gut would be that it begins to taper. Like, I don't think we need to keep it the same width the whole way up.
13: Agreed.
15: It's almost a conical hat.
13: Yeah.
16: An elf would wear.
15: Yeah, it's a giant dunce's hat.
13: Mm. That's what I was thinking. Yeah.
15: An ironic dunce's hat, because if you pull it off, you're certainly not the dunce.
13: Oh, you're the best.
15: You're the best.
13: Yeah, yeah.
15: Certainly if you're going above 5 meters.
13: Yeah.
15: And then you mold, like some sort of head mold specific to one of our heads.
13: Yep.
15: Is the base of that cone. And so it's got the most chance of sticking to your head that way.
16: The current world record holder, what hat did he have?
15: It just looked like a very, very long kind of top hat.
13: You know how with buildings, to get the biggest building, sometimes they just put a big antenna on the top.
15: Mm. I wondered about that too.
13: Yeah. Is there a rule of how thin we can get at the top?
15: Not according to this.
13: Okay.
16: Because there's those type of helmets that have a spike on the top.
13: Yeah.
15: Yeah, the hat must be wearable and worn. It must be a functioning hat.
16: It's not.
15: And this is the hat you wear around?
16: Yep.
15: Yeah. Just to the beach and stuff.
16: Good sun protection.
15: People don't love it when I wear it to the movies, but yeah. Worn on the head without external support, like wires or poles. Oh, yeah, no wires. It should have been a funny one. Just have you guys with guy ropes walking next to me. Though limited internal support is allowed. I wonder why that's limited.
13: That's what I'm wondering, because could you, is a helmet as its base, probably that's probably too much internal support.
15: I don't know. Maybe. And then it'd be how you stick it to the helmet. And then remember, no chin strap. The measurement includes the full vertical height from the bottom of the hat, where it sits on the head, to the highest point of the structure. So now they're calling it a structure.
13: Who do you think's best placed to wear it for the walk? Maybe we should do some kind of finishing school to see who can walk the straightest.
16: And
13: then, you know, we all put a book on our head or something. And
15: Yeah. I mean, it doesn't have to be me by any stretch. Materials and construction must be safe. Guinness does not allow dangerous or hazardous items in record attempts.
13: Okay.
15: And, of course, you know, they're independent witnesses and videos.
13: What did the – did it list what the guy made his out of?
15: No, I don't think that.
13: So
15: I don't think
13: it's like the American Cup where both teams kind of keep the materials for themselves and you are at risk of – a rival hat maker getting the edge on design and materials.
16: Here's a controversial suggestion. Mm-hmm. The guys in Australia, why don't we team up with him and together we build the world's tallest hat because he has experience. He can answer all of these questions for us.
15: Mm. It does feel good having a nemesis.
13: What? And like he walks. What, we're just going to another guy.
15: Jack, have you watched any documentaries on the Cold War? There's no point if we're both.
13: Yeah.
15: Successfully have, well, you know, you've got 5,000 nukes, I've got 5,000 nukes. We could all both have 10,000.
16: Yeah. It could be a big win for Australia, though. So if any other countries are circling going, we got to do that hat prank, we got to do the tall hat.
15: It's then not a prank, remember. This isn't a prank. Yeah, this is about prestige. You're thinking of the five hat prank.
13: Do you think we are that ill-equipped that we need another guy that can walk?
16: Well, we don't know anything. And I feel sorry for Hamish because we keep asking him about the original hat and he knows nothing about it.
15: Looking at the rules.
16: He knows nothing about it. Yeah. It's real.
15: I said I'd had a little bit of research.
13: I didn't go and interview
15: everyone that's been involved in the previous hat record. I don't want to know about his hat.
13: Neither do I. Because
15: I want to do my own hat.
13: Because my
15: Our own hat.
13: The problem is, Jack, is that if we go off his, he only gets to 4.8 meters. Like, we want to smash that.
16: We build on his hat.
15: That's the thing. He probably has some limits he's put on himself there. I want completely unlimited, blue sky thinking here.
13: Yeah.
15: I also think, Jake, if we went to him and said, listen, we've heard whispers that you're trying to break 4.8, so are we. Do we team up? He would be within his rights to go, why would I team up with you?
13: Mm.
15: I know we've got experience. What's your experience? We read about it.
13: Yeah, yours.
15: Have you built any other hats before? Actually, we get him there. Yeah, I built five.
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7: Good morning, it's Daniel Brewer with your local news and sport. Farmers and interested parties are invited to attend the Gippsland Red Meat Conference, which will be held at Sale Baptist Church on Tuesday the 25th of August. The day will feature a number of key speakers, including Meredith Jackson. Miss Jackson says she's always had a love for agriculture.
8: I always really wanted to be in agriculture. It was just a very strong passion of mine. And then over time, I wanted some flexibility around my children, and I realised that I just had this very deep yearning to actually be my own boss and start a farming business.
7: Gippsland Water have released its 2026 community report, highlighting the delivered initiatives and projects across the last 12 months. Managing Director Sarah Cumming said the organisation remains on track with the delivery of its commitments and promises.
9: We're going really well against the commitments we made to our customers. So overall, we're on track. But there's a couple of really good highlights, including the project at Clarks Road, which is a new basin being constructed for Traralgon, the Traralgon Western Distribution Main, and also the Warragul Wastewater Treatment Plant upgrade.
7: East Gippsland Libraries have thanked its Friends of the Library groups with a special morning tea celebrating their ongoing support. The Friends group from Lakes Entrance, Painesville and Bairnsdale have donated funds allowing the libraries to subscribe to Canopy for a full year. Council says the Friends group also raised money through book sales and helped promote library services across the community. Police are holding a Safe Plate Day in Hayfield this Saturday, aimed at helping prevent number plate theft. The

0: Wellington Proactive Police Unit will be at the Hayfield IGA from 10 o'clock through until midday. Drivers can collect anti-theft screws for their number plates and speak with police about crime prevention in the community.
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0: A Latrobe Valley umpire will reach a major milestone on the weekend, with Paul Scholes set to officiate his 200th game. Paul is an experienced boundary umpire who returned to the panel several years ago, with the milestone a long-term goal. He has also been recognised for mentoring junior boundary umpires across the Latrobe Valley. That's the latest in local news and sport.
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2: 13 degrees in Melbourne, showers increasing atop today, 18. 6 o'clock. Good morning, David Armstrong. There's been another twist in the Swans scandal with drugs found in the hotel room. Eddie Summerfield reports.
3: Sydney has deferred questions of illicit drug use to detectives amid reports cocaine was located in the room. It's believed none of the players were drug tested on Monday. Victorian sex crime detectives to travel to Sydney as their investigation continues. The three women who were in the room on Monday morning have all made statements to police. The five players, Isaac Heaney, Chad Warner, Riley Bice, James Jordan and Nick Blakey, have all been stood down by the club for the remainder of the season. The AFL has also ruled they'll be ineligible for the All-Australian team, but would be eligible to win the Brownlow medal. Eddie Summerfield, Melbourne.
2: Australia's national debt is expected to tip over $1 trillion for the first time today. Analysis from the Independent Parliamentary Budget Office suggests the nation's governments will owe $2 trillion by the end of the decade. Nick Kyrgios has issued a statement after he tested positive to cocaine. Nine's Josh Bavis has more.
4: He's apologised to his family, his friends and his sponsors, and he's describing that he feels like his body isn't keeping up to where he'd like it to be in competition. He has said, letting go of something that's been my whole life is one of the hardest things I've ever had to face. At times, I felt helpless and alone. This stems from a test that was taken on June 22 when he was competing in the Mallorca Championships in Spain. Now, when you test positive during competition for such a drug, it carries far more ramifications than if it was outside. He does face a ban of possibly up to 4 years.
2: There are fears a big hike in fees will kill the state's mining and mineral exploration sector. The Carroll government has confirmed fees will rise by almost 300% from January 1. New national survey shows voter satisfaction varies widely across the country. Victoria has sunk to the bottom of the table with a net rating of minus 33%, while South Australia leads as the standout performer on plus 27%. Federal government, well below the average at minus 14% satisfaction. One of Australia's biggest retail portfolios, which includes Melbourne Spencer Outlet Centre, is up for sale in what is the largest retail offering to hit the market in almost a decade. It's set to exceed $1 billion plus. Package includes big retail centres in Sydney, Brisbane and the Gold Coast as well. In finance, Wall Street is up 119 points. The dollar, 71.24 US.
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2: Melbourne is appealing Jacob Van Rooyen's three-match ban for striking Port Adelaide's Aaliyah Aaliyah. The Demons unsuccessfully argued at the tribunal Van Rooyen was legitimately trying to mark the ball when he collected the power defender. Australia's embarrassed cricketers are vowing to fight back in the second test against Bangladesh. The all-star Aussies were thrashed by 9 wickets in Darwin. Wicket-keeper Alex Carey says they'll be out to redeem themselves in Mackay.
6: We're in a proud group of cricketers who are really keen to get back out there. If I can say anything, when this team's been challenged, we always find a way to bounce back in a big way. And yeah, I'm looking forward to Saturday.
2: Hockey Roos playing out a 4-4 draw with Chile at the Women's Hockey World Cup. And Harry Kane admits he doesn't have the itch as much anymore to one day return to England's Premier League. That's the latest news and sport.
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9: Good morning, it's Daniel Brewer with your local news and sport. A Gippsland business owner has been travelling around the state alongside the Victorian Men's Shed Association. Gippsland Jersey Sally Jones has been telling her story of her father, however is now hoping of turning the old dairy factory in Lakes Entrance back to life for a men's shed. Miss Jones says any help would be greatly appreciated.
10: the invitation absolutely is out there if anyone would love to come along. Obviously, building materials aren't cheap and things like that. We've been, Marketplace has been our friend. We've bought some windows and got some decking.
9: Police are seeking the community's help to identify three people allegedly involved in the theft of a trailer in Sale. The trailer was carrying a portable toilet and was taken from a worksite on Alexandra Avenue on August 8th. Anyone with information is urged to contact Crime Stoppers. The Australasian Fire Authorities Council have released the Australian Seasonal Bushfire Outlook. The outlook suggests an earlier start to the bushfire season this year with Gippsland identified. Emergency Services Commissioner Tim Weebush says there are parts of the area with dead vegetation.
11: Despite recent rainfall and flooding conditions in some parts of our state, the reality is our water catchments and water storages are very much at similar levels to last year. We also know that we have had prolonged drying and a range of areas that have dead vegetation, and that includes a number of our state forests.
9: Latrobe City Council is calling for greater community safety funding after being overlooked for the Victorian Government's latest Community Connectors program. Sam College reports.
12: Mayor Sharon Gibson says Latrobe City has some of the highest rates of crime and social harm in Victoria and needs urgent support. She says Council has repeatedly called for Community Connectors in Moe, Morwell and Traralgon, as well as more police resources and protective services officers at major transport hubs. Sam College, Ace Radio.
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9: No second chances in this weekend's Mid-Gippsland senior football matches, with all four sides facing elimination. In the first elimination final on Saturday, it's Fish Creek taking on Tarwin, while on Sunday it's MDU versus Thorpedale, with both matches getting underway at 20 past two. That's the latest in local news and sport.
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18: Your 4-day forecast for Gippsland and the valley. Areas of morning fog, clearing to a partly cloudy day today with a high chance of showers, most likely from late morning and light winds. We're heading for a top today of 19 across the Latrobe Valley in Sale and Bairnsdale, 18 in Lakes Entrance, 20 in Orbost. Tomorrow, cloudy, 15. For the weekend, Saturday a shower or two, 15. Sunday, partly cloudy, 18. And right now, 9 degrees in the valley and Sale, 13 in Bairnsdale, 14 in Lakes and Orbost.
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0: Gabby and Dan.
18: Yes, let's get stuck in for a Thursday. It is 6:08. This is the Morning Crew with Gabby and Dan.
21: G'day, Gab.
22: Good morning.
18: I tell you what, this is actually my last day of the week. I've got tomorrow off.
22: How good's a four-day week?
18: Well, I was driving away this morning. I was thinking about this. Where is the push for the four-day week at? You know what I mean? Like, I feel like for a while there's a lot of people gunning for this, and the ACTU or whoever it is who stands up for our rights was getting stuck in. And I don't know, it's just sort of faded away a
22: little
18: bit.
22: You and I don't have a union.
18: We don't have a union radio, do we? No.
22: I don't think so.
18: No.
22: Well, I don't pay my union fees if we do.
18: Yeah, true. Good point.
22: I don't know where the push has gone, but I'd like it to be reignited.
18: I think we should have a look at it.
22: Especially now in Victoria, they're like, oh, no, working from home 2 days a week. Nah, we're not going to do that in September. It's being pushed to July next year. That was my saving grace.
18: I'd take a four-day week over 2 days working from home anyway.
22: Absolutely,
18: 100%.
22: I would.
18: 100%. Anyway.
22: A three-day weekend, there's a day for chores, there's a day for socialising, and a day for resting.
18: Okay. Yeah, that's how I would do it.
22: Great.
18: I'd probably fit in a bit more sport, actually. I'd be starting to pushing out calls for a Friday afternoon game, perhaps.
22: Oh.
18: Although I don't have a good start to today, though. Oh, I feel so guilty.
22: What? Guilty?
18: Yeah. Walking out my house this morning, I committed, unfortunately, snail slaughter. It wasn't...
22: Sorry, snail slaughter.
18: Yeah.
22: Oh, crunch, crunch, crunch.
18: It wasn't intentional, but literally somewhere between the front door and the car,
1: I trod on a snail.
22: Like, just one?
1: Just one. Well, I think it was a big one. It was a big crunch. But I was distracted. Somebody else was doing something down the street. I'm like, what's that bloke up to? And then crack. And then, oh, no. And no. I just feel bad.
22: I wasn't expecting that at all.
1: No, I don't like that. Poor guy. He was just going about his day. Then you start thinking, oh, what if he had a family? What if he had a couple of kids?
22: I've never thought and that about a snail.
1: Really? No. Really? Oh, no. He shouldn't have been there. But, I mean,
22: considering I had about 300 on my magnolias about this time last year and I got rid of them all.
1: Yeah, oh, really? Yeah, right. Okay.
22: Genocide. Okay. Snails.
1: Okay, well, I've got rid of the snail slaughter. Gabby should confess to genocide this morning on the... Okay, what a start. You never know where we're going to go with these openers. Nope. And first up is Bella Kay on the Morning Crew with Gabby and Dan. Oh, okay.

0: Chilly Willy and Scar Tissue at 7:08 past 6. This is the Morning Crew with Gabby and Dan. Gabby wants to play a bit of Eye of the Tiger this morning because I think we're going to talk about some amazing feats of physical prowess, something that you and I can't really contribute to. But
1: No, not really.
0: Oh, what's going on?
1: This record was actually set in 2015, but I've only stumbled across it now.
0: Okay.
1: So the individual world record for the most amount of burpees in a 24-hour period is by Australian Eva Clark.
0: Okay.
1: Do you know how many she did in 24 hours?
0: Oh, listen, it's going to be astronomical, isn't it? Like, for me, I mean, I don't think I've ever done more than maybe a couple of sets of 10 in my time.
1: Yeah,
0: ever.
1: I think I did 20 in a row and I've never emotionally recovered.
0: I'm not sure I could get 20 in a row out, to be honest. But it's going to be in the thousands, isn't it?
1: Yes.
0: Yeah.
1: Yes.
0: How many did Evie do?
1: Eva Clark. She did 12,003 burpees in 24 hours.
0: Someone around number four is.
1: So, yeah, I know. Why do you have to do the extra three?
0: My OCD would be like, stop now.
1: So if we just ignore any sort of rest, toilet, food, that's 500 burpees per hour. It's 8.3 burpees every minute. It's a burpee every 7.2 seconds. That's if she never, ever, ever stopped.
0: I could do one burpee per 7.2 seconds for a grand total of maybe 10 in total.
1: Ooh.
0: But then to go to 12,003.
1: Sorry, I'm about to make you do it now.
0: No.
1: God, it was a big claim.
0: I could do one burpee in 7 seconds. Easy.
1: No, but you said for 10 in a row.
0: Oh, maybe not then. Yeah. I retract that statement.
1: Great. I thought you might. But what's unbelievable, and I find it kind of funny. So at around midnight, she was, you know, struggling for a bit of motivation,
0: of
1: battling through. So her team started doing the burpees with her.
0: Oh, right.
1: Oh, that's too much commitment from me.
0: Yeah. No,
1: I'll just cheer you. Woo, go Eva.
0: How does encouragement sound?
1: Exactly.
0: Yeah,
1: credit to her. I think it's even more mental that the day before she broke the record for a 12-hour burpee record. So on the 9th of January, she set down a 12-hour burpee record and did 8,718 burpees.
0: Wow.
1: The next day is when she broke the 12-hour record. She not heard of DOMS?
0: What I'm discovering about Eva is she really struggles in that second 12 hours.
1: My dad does marathons and talks about even splits.
0: Yeah, okay.
1: The first half marathon compared to the second half marathon and whether the splits are relatively even, considering if it's like a flatter course or you're not running up a mountain or something.
0: Yeah.
1: And that's a good feat, apparently.
0: Yeah, that's something to work on for her moving forward, I guess.
1: But why would you do a 12-hour record and the next stage you do a 24-hour?
0: Because some people are just built differently. Aren't they?
1: But wouldn't your muscles be fatigued?
0: Everything would be fatigued, mentally, physically, just all over. I mean, I don't know how long
1: it would take. I would have thought, like, a bit of a break.
0: Yeah, you'd think so. Maybe have a week off and we'll come back next Sunday and have another go. But I don't get it.
1: It's unbelievable stuff.
0: But, I mean, your dad has run, over 400 marathons?
1: Yes.
0: He must be approaching 500. Feels like it.
1: Maybe 440 or something now.
0: He's
1: in his late 70s. He can't pump him out as quickly as he used to.
0: No, I put that in the nearly 500 category. That's an incredible effort. I can't understand the mentality of that. You know what I mean? Like, I can't.
1: It's very much mind over matter.
0: I don't think I'd ever be able to get myself in the mindset to run 42 point whatever kilometres it is. You know what I mean? I'd get to maybe do a couple of Ks and then be like, God, there's still 40 to go. Like, I just would not be able to get my head into that.
1: Right. So at that point, you've only run less than 2 kilometres.
0: Exactly. But I've never run more than a couple of kilometres in my life at any one point.
1: I've always said to him, I think it's more incredible the older he gets because he got slower.
0: Yeah, of course.
1: So
0: absolutely.
1: Back in the day, you were doing sub-3s.
0: Yeah.
1: It was only torturous for 2 hours and 50 minutes.
0: Great call.
1: Now, sometimes it's torturous for 5 and a bit.
0: I grew up about 42 Ks out from the city. I grew up sort of Narre Warren Fountain. I imagine running from there to the CBD. I just can't fathom it. It takes me long enough to drive it.
1: What's your most incredible
0: physical feat? The thing that I'm most proud of, and sorry to harp on this, I made one century in my cricket career.
1: Oh, yeah, that one you're still dining out on.
0: Yeah, it was the 6th of October 2018 and I batted all day for it. So I opened the batting at like 12:30, I got my century.
1: How bad was the other team to never get you out?
0: Well, obviously. No, they weren't too bad. I just had I just can't describe it.
1: It was just one of those
0: days.
1: I
0: just had a really good day.
1: Right.
0: I was dropped on about 20-odd. And then after that, I was just, I was all the way to, I can't believe I did that. Like, but the funny thing was that day, I actually had to leave early. So I said to the captain, I said, hey, mate, I can play this Saturday, but I've got to leave at 5. And I said, unless I'm on 95, not out. We all had a laugh. And then because it was just so ridiculous for me to ever be that close.
1: Outrageous.
0: Outrageous. I never got
1: what
0: more
1: time
0: than
1: did you leave in the end?
0: About six.
1: Were you in
0: late.
1: Trouble?
0: I was late for the, it wasn't that big a deal. I think it was a wrestling show at the MCG I was going to that night and I was late for it. But I missed the
1: it
0: start.
1: It was worth it.
0: But 100% it was worth it. 100%. Like it was one of the best days of my life. And I've never got anywhere near it again.
1: I'm nowhere near Eva Clark's 12,000 burpees in a 24-hour period, but the year 2000 was a big year for me.
0: Year 2000? So you would have been in grade three.
1: I walked Mount Kosciuszko, did the City to Surf and Mount Warning all in one year. And I just looked up Mount Kosciuszko. Apparently it's an 18.6-kilometre round trip and I was eight.
0: Wow.
1: Yeah.
0: Yeah.
1: But I didn't have much of a choice. I got to the top and I had to go back down.
0: I'll just stay here, thanks. What's your most amazing physical feat? 1-300-729-31. 12,003 burpees sounds like a lot. Or maybe you're a marathon runner and you can explain to me the mindset and just the mental aptitude you have to apply to get it
1: done. Your dad's never explained it to me.
0: Mm.
1: Surely it's the finish line.
0: It must be. I mean, I've heard of runner's high. I've never run far enough to experience that. But just, I guess, the euphoria you must feel of completing it.
1: Yeah, I'm not sure.
0: I don't know. Yeah. Is it worth it? Would you do it again? 1-300-799-31 because not running a marathon to me seems like the much better option. Yeah.
1: Good shout.
0: 23 past six. Morning Crew with Gabby and Dan. You could change my mind.
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0: That is Miles Smith at 6:33, Thursday edition of The Morning Crew with Gabby and Dan, talking amazing feats of just physicalness, physicality. How can you push yourself more than the average person? So Eva Clark, Gabby only stumbled across this record set back in 2015, an Australian woman who set the world record for most burpees in a 24-hour period, 12,003 for the day. I mean, that's a bit of a show-off, really, because they would have been like, oh, come on, get to 12,000 before midnight. Go on, Eva. And she went, bugger it, I'm going to do another three. And she did. I mean, that's incredible. But some people are just built a lot differently to you and I, Gab, it's fair to say.
1: She's actually got the record even more than men.
0: Yeah. Unbelievable.
1: So the male record, he must be so frustrated, 11,988.
0: Oh, no, so he was 15 short. Anyway.
1: So close, but well done to Eva.
0: Still an incredible effort. And speaking of amazing physical strength or feats, coming up a bit later on this morning, in celebration of National Science Week, we're going to chat to a guy called Professor Brian Fry, who is a venomologist.
1: Yep.
0: And some of the stuff that he's done over the course of his career is just full on.
1: So all in the name of science, he has encountered 27 venomous snake bites, 3 stingray stings, 1 near-fatal scorpion sting, 25-ish broken bones, including fracturing his spine in 3 places after falling off a termite nest. Must be a big nest. 480 stitches and 3 concussions.
0: This guy's nuts.
1: All to get anti-venom.
0: So we are really lucky to chat to this guy because the fact that he's still alive is
1: incredible.
0: Unbelievable. He's done really well. So
1: Professor Fry
0: is going to join us for a chat and talk about all the things that have bitten and stung him over the course of his life.
1: Yeah.
0: All in the name to get venom for, like, for drugs and
1: he's
0: stuff.
1: He's very brave.
0: Medicine.
1: And he keeps going back for more.
0: Well, either brave or a bit stupid, but obviously a very intelligent man as well.
1: Yeah. I mean, he's a professor, so he's not stupid.
0: No, of course not.
1: Just not risk adverse.
0: But when you think professor, you think university or you think lab coat. You don't think man getting stung by a scorpion.
1: No.
0: But that's what we got, and that is an amazing physical feat. So we'll chat to him a bit later on as well. Hey, coming up in just a moment, we're going to talk all things sport in the locker room as well. Coming up in the locker room, it's been a big week for the AFL. The AFL must be like, thank God there's a game of football today after what has been just a nightmare 3 days for both the AFL and the Sydney Swans.
1: Actually, my heart's breaking a little bit, not for the Sydney Swan players, but for their fiancés and girlfriends.
0: Oh,
1: they've been plastered everywhere. These poor women have lost their anonymity. They're going through a humiliating time. I really hope that the media stopped showing their faces.
0: Oh, I'm not sure.
1: I don't think they will, but those poor women.
0: All the latest from that situation and more sport coming up next morning, Ruth, Gabby and Dan.
2: Carrie and Tommy.
3: G'day, Daly. What was something you only tried once?
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3: Yeah.
4: Came across a thing of goose eggs. Grabbed one and put it in a sock and put it down my undies and proceeded to go to school for the next 25 days.
3: What?
4: And, hatched in my undies. Oh, safe place.
3: Daly, did you incubate a duck?
4: Yeah.
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13: Good morning, it's Daniel Brewer with your local news and sport. Gippsland Water have released its 2026 community report, outlining the projects and initiatives delivered across the past year. Managing Director Sarah Cumming says the organisation remains on track with its commitments to the community.
14: We're going really well against the commitments we made to our customers, so overall we're on track. But there's a couple of really good highlights, including the project at Clarks Road, which is a new basin being constructed for Traralgon, the Traralgon Western Distribution Main, and also the Warragul Wastewater Treatment Plant upgrade.
13: East Gippsland Libraries have hosted a special morning tea to thank its Friends of the Library groups for their ongoing support. Groups from Lakes Entrance, Painesville and Bairnsdale have made generous donations, helping the library secure a one-year subscription to Canopy. The service provides members with free access to thousands of films, documentaries and television programs. Erin Patterson's lawyers yesterday were detailing why they believe her triple murder conviction should be thrown out. They're challenging everything from evidence presented at trial to her cross-examination and the handling of the jury. The 51-year-old was sentenced to life imprisonment with an on-parole period of 33 years and the appeal continues today. Gippsland farmers and industry representatives are being encouraged to attend the Gippsland Red Meat Conference in Sale next Tuesday. The event will feature several guest speakers, including Mary D. Jackson, who says she's always had a passion for agriculture.
15: I always really wanted to be in agriculture. So when I got back from New York, I wanted to work back in agriculture, and I worked for a national bank. Then over time, I wanted some flexibility around my children, and I realised that I just had this very deep yearning to actually be my own boss and start a farming business.
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0: Your four-day forecast for Gippsland and the valley. Areas of morning fog, clearing to a partly cloudy day today with a high chance of showers, most likely from late morning and light winds. We're heading for a top today of 19 across the Latrobe Valley in Sale and Bairnsdale, 18 in Lakes Entrance, 20 in Orbost. Tomorrow, cloudy, 15. For the weekend, Saturday, a shower or two, 15. Sunday, partly cloudy, 18. And right now, 9 degrees in the valley and Sale, 13 in Bairnsdale, 14 in Lakes and Orbost.
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0: That is Good Neighbours and Home, and you're at home with the Morning Crew with Gabby and Dan at 7:15. 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
0: What a week. The AFL plays 4 days of the week, but what can happen in the 3 days that they don't is just staggering. So from when the round finished on Sunday to where we are now, just incredible. Sydney Swans have now stood down the five players at the centre of these Pullman Hotel allegations. So Isaac Heaney, James Jordan, Riley Bice, Chad Warner, Nick Blakey gone for the rest of the season. The Sydney Swans will finish second on the ladder. They will get a double chance. They will get two home finals at the SCG. But now all of a sudden there's a bit more interest in this final round because Brisbane and Hawthorn, it's almost like whoever wins by more will finish third and take the chance against the Swans. You know what I mean? Have an easier ride in the finals because they're going to play the Swans with some of their best players unavailable due to this suspension. The whole thing is just, yeah, it's right up there, in my opinion, with some of the biggest AFL scandals of all time.
3: Yeah.
0: Think Wayne Carey, think St Kilda schoolgirl, think drug sagas, peptide. This is right up there for an AFL club to suspend five of its best players in the eve of finals for this. I mean, I think it's probably the right decision without knowing all the facts. I think, you know, if you're on a work trip, and that's what it is, this isn't a Bucks weekend in Melbourne. If you're on a work trip and you get up to the things that these guys have allegedly done,
3: you'd probably lose your job.
0: We'd all be in trouble.
3: Yeah.
0: We'd all be in trouble. If I did this, you know, if we go to Melbourne and I did this, then I'd be sacked.
3: Yeah.
0: And rightly so. So, yeah, it's just, it's a mess of a situation for the AFL. And the Sydney Swans.
3: I feel for the partners. I feel for their teammates.
0: Oh, yeah.
3: Who are like, oh, my God, this could be the only opportunity I get to play finals.
0: Yeah.
3: Or my last opportunity. And you guys just showed it no respect.
0: Brody Grundy. I mean, he's gone there to win a flag, as has Charlie Curnow.
3: Yeah.
0: Someone like a Dane Rampey as well. I mean, he's played in four losing grand finals along the way. This might be his last chance at a premiership, and these guys just thrown it away. And, of course, we obviously feel for the victims as well in all this. This is just a terrible situation for all involved, and yeah, the AFL must be desperate for some actual on-field play. Unfortunately, tonight's game isn't a great one. It's a dead rubber between the Saints and the Suns at Marvel Stadium. The only selling point, I suppose, is tonight is Brad Hill's 300th game.
3: Big feat.
0: And like a fine wine, he's getting better.
3: Oh, really?
0: He's getting better. So an Indigenous legend, he's played for the Hawks.
3: He's finding
0: Dockers,
3: his legs after 300 games.
0: Well, he won three premierships very early in his career. And now reaches game 300, so just an incredible effort from Brad Hill. So good luck to him tonight. You see Ricky Henderson, former Adelaide and Hawthorn player, is suing the AFL and Fox Sports as well because his genitals were shown when they crossed to the rooms. You know something they do, like a shot of the rooms? Well, his genitals were out.
3: Oh.
0: And it went to air. This was back in 2013. Went to air on Fox Footy, and he is suing the AFL and Fox Sports for airing his genitals on their coverage.
3: I mean, it's a while later to
0: put it's a long
3: claim
0: time.
3: In.
0: Yeah, long
3: but
0: time.
3: But why I don't understand.
0: Yeah.
3: Should you not be?
0: I don't know how it works. I don't know how it works.
3: Yeah, right.
0: But it's a mess. Now, Nick Kyrgios has been provisionally suspended as well, testing positive to cocaine in Mallorca in a lead-up tournament to Wimbledon this year. So
3: it's all happening.
0: Oh my goodness, what is happening? What is going on at the moment? Tonight as well, just quickly, there's an NRL game going on between the Melbourne Storm and the Penrith Panthers. The Panthers dropped the minor premiership last week, essentially.
3: Oops.
0: But what about the Melbourne Storm? They've got leading global investment organisation EQT. They're a Swedish company, and they are now the majority shareholder of the club. They've bought 80% of the Melbourne Storm, which means the Melbourne Storm are just about the richest or most valuable sporting identity in the country.
3: Oh, with all those Swiss banks.
0: $150 million they're now valued at, which is right up there with the Broncos and Collingwood. Yeah. And yeah. I don't like ownership changes. I'm always a bit nervous about what might happen, but we'll see.
3: You're now rich, though, as a club.
0: I take on the Panthers tonight. 6:49, Morning Crew with Gabby and Dan.
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0: Well, that's Alex Warren at 4 to 7. Morning Crew with Gabby and Dan. National and local news updates in a moment. On the other side of 7, something really different. We're going to meet a venomologist for National Science Week.
1: When you and I see a snake, we run away.
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0: This guy's been stung voluntarily a lot. We'll meet him after 7 and talk all things venom on the Morning Crew.
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4: You'd say, is Mr. Wall there? 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
19: 12 degrees in Melbourne, showers increasing at top today, 18. It's 7 o'clock. Good morning, I'm David Armstrong. The focus of the Sydney Swans sex scandal has now turned to the drugs found in their hotel room. There are allegations bags of cocaine and ketamine were found on a table. Sydney has deferred questions of illicit drug use to detectives. It's believed none of the players were drug tested on Monday. Victorian sex crime investigators will travel to Sydney today. The three women involved have all made statements to police. Australia's national debt set to tip over $1 trillion today. Analysis from the Independent Parliamentary Budget Office suggests the nation's governments will owe $2 trillion by the end of the decade. Premier Ben Carroll will take his plans for a royal commission into big build corruption to Cabinet this morning. Immediately after the details are endorsed, the Premier will then advise the Governor to issue letters patent establishing the royal commission. Nick Kyrgios has been banned from tennis after testing positive to cocaine. Here's Craig Gabriel.
5: Kyrgios provided a sample while playing the grass court tournament in Mallorca, Spain, just before Wimbledon. The 31-year-old provided the sample on the 22nd of June and on the 17th of July after the various tests were done. The WADA-accredited laboratory confirmed that Kyrgios had a metabolite of cocaine present in his system. A provisional suspension is mandatory and came into force on the 4th of August. He has the right to appeal, but has not done so far. Craig Gabriel, Sydney.
19: 40 people have been arrested in just 5 hours during an operation in Frankston targeting antisocial behaviour and drugs and weapons offences, among them a 50-year-old man on bail. He was caught in possession of meth, MDMA, ecstasy, cannabis, prescription medications and more than $5,000 in cash. A blitz is being launched today to help Victorians detect dodgy second-hand car dealers and avoiding purchasing a lemon. It comes after Consumer Affairs found nearly a third of sampled used cars advertised online had odometers that had been wound back by at least 25,000 kilometres. Well, popular online game Roblox has agreed to make changes to its platform. The eSafety Commissioner has found adults are still able to contact children without parental consent. Michael Carr-Gregg, adolescent psychologist, telling 3AW Breakfast, children using the site need to be better protected.
6: If you've got a 10-year-old, you can't seriously expect them to mount a counter-argument. The part of their brain isn't finished building until the mid-20s, so we're pitting a developing brain against the most sophisticated persuasion machinery ever built.
19: In finance, Wall Street's up 119, the dollar 71.24 US.
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19: better. Band Sydney players Isaac Heaney, Chad Warner, Riley Bice, James Jordan and Nick Blakey will not be eligible for All-Australian selection. But the AFL says they will still be eligible for the Brownlow. St Kilda veteran Dan Butler wants to play on next year. Despite being without a contract, Saints face Gold Coast tonight in their last game of the season. Australian keeper Alex Carey has given Matt Renshaw a glowing endorsement ahead of his test return against Bangladesh this weekend. Travis Head has lost his spot at the top of the ICC test batting rankings, falling to fourth after scores of just 22 and 17 in Darwin. An EPL champion Arsenal has signed Aston Villa defender Ezri Konsa in a deal reportedly worth more than £50 million. That's the latest news and sport.
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23: Good morning, it's Daniel Brewer with your local news and sport. Police are appealing for information after a trailer carrying a portable toilet was allegedly stolen from a worksite in Sale. Three people are believed to have been involved, with the trailer attached to a blue vehicle on Alexandra Avenue on August 8th. Anyone with information is urged to contact Crime Stoppers. The Australasian Fire Authorities Council have released its Australian seasonal bushfire outlook for spring, warning of an earlier start to the fire season. Gippsland has been identified in the outlook. Emergency Services Commissioner Tim Weebush warning of areas with significant amounts of dead vegetation.
24: Despite recent rainfall and flooding conditions in some parts of our state, the reality is our water catchments and water storages are very much at similar levels to last year. We also know that we have had prolonged drying and a range of areas that have dead vegetation.
23: Latrobe City Council is calling for greater community safety funding after again being overlooked for the Victorian Government's Community Connectors program. Mayor Sharon Gibson says Latrobe has higher rates of violent crime and family violence than three metropolitan councils, receiving a share of $7 million in new funding. She says council has repeatedly called for support in Mowi, Morwell and Traralgon, but has yet to see action. A Gippsland business owner has been travelling across Victoria with the Victorian Manchette Association, sharing the story of a late father. Gippsland Jersey Sally Jones is now hoping to breathe new life into the old dairy factory at Lake's Entrance as a men's shed, and says any support would be greatly appreciated.
0: The invitation absolutely is out there if anyone would love to come along. Obviously, building materials aren't cheap and things like that. We've been, Marketplace has been our friend. We've bought some windows and got some decking.
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23: Paul Scholes will reach a significant milestone this weekend with the Latrobe Valley Boundary umpire set to officiate his 200th game. Scholes returned to the umpiring panel several years ago and has worked towards reaching the milestone ever since. He's also been recognised for his role in mentoring junior boundary umpires across the Latrobe Valley. That's the latest in local news and sport.
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27: Your four-day forecast for Gippsland and the valley. Areas of morning fog, clearing to a partly cloudy day today with a high chance of showers, most likely from late morning and light winds. We're heading for a top today of 19 across the Latrobe Valley in Sale and Bairnsdale, 18 in Lakes Entrance, 20 in Orbost. Tomorrow, cloudy, 15. For the weekend, Saturday a shower or two, 15. Sunday, partly cloudy, 18. Right now, 9 degrees in the valley and Sale, 13 in Bairnsdale, 14 in Lakes and Orbost.
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27: Thank you. Well, this Thursday, it is 8 past 7. It is The Morning Crew with Gabby and Dan. Next week, book week. Lot of costumes getting set. My two kids have got their costumes ready to go. We've got a Jessie the Cowgirl.
9: Yes.
27: We've got a Napoleon Bonaparte.
9: What?
27: Yeah, that's what Lincoln's going as.
9: That's Napoleon.
27: Napoleon Bonaparte. His costume has arrived, as has Jessie the Cowgirl. So they're our book week
9: Your
27: sorted.
9: Kids are so different from each other. Isn't that fascinating?
27: It is amazing how, I mean, I've got five, and how many different personalities you can have within those five. Like, they're all completely different people. You'd think.
9: Yeah.
27: Brothers and sisters, same mum and dad, same living situation. They'd all turn out relatively similar. But no, we've got five different personalities who provide five different challenges,
9: Napoleon
27: different
9: Bonaparte.
27: Style.
9: Was
27: times.
9: It a history book?
27: Yeah. He loves his history. Loves it. Going as Napoleon. Anyway, book week is next week. This week, Gabby, is National Science Week.
9: Yes, it is.
27: And coming up in just a moment, we're going to meet a bloke called Professor Brian Fry. He's a venomologist. He's the venom doc. He deliberately gets bitten and stung for a living.
9: All in the name of science.
27: All in the name of science. What a fascinating man. We'll meet him after Dave and Thames, 9 past 7, Morning Crew.
30: Let's get the party started. See you at the bar, you was hardly talking. That's when I knew that your heart was scarring. Friends to lovers need a part to star in. Like, wait, babe, let me ask your pardon.

0: That is Olivia Dean and Baby Steps at 16 past 7. This is The Morning Crew with Gabby and Dan.
1: And we're in the midst of National Science Week. So that's on until Sunday with more than 2,500 amazing scientists hosting events right across the country. 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But our next guest, Dan, is living proof that science isn't all about wearing a lab coat, being inside an air-conditioned lab as well, are known globally as the Venom Doc. We're stoked this morning to be chatting to Professor Brian Fry. Good morning.
2: Good morning.
0: Yeah, happy National Science Week to you, Professor. Just quickly, most people run away from the fire. Firefighters run towards it.
1: Yes.
0: Most people see a venomous animal and we go the other way. You go towards it. Where did this fascination come from?
2: Well, we've all got our own origin story, and in my particular case, it comes down to actually my first memory, which is being in a hospital bed in absolute agony with spinal meningitis, which is an absolutely terrible disease that has a very high lethality rate and a very high permanent injury rate. So it left me completely deaf in my right ear and with fairly dodgy balance. And by the time I left the hospital after being in there for a couple months, my poor muscles were so damaged that I couldn't walk. So I had to spend a lot of time in bed, bedridden, because my little muscles would get very, very tired while learning how to walk all over again. And during that period, I would just be going through all the library books my parents would bring home, especially about animals, particularly about snakes, and then, you know, remarkably about venomous snakes. I was just blown away by this idea that they could inject you with these invisible substances that to cause all kinds of effects in the body, some of which were not dissimilar to the spinal meningitis that I had had. So I was only 4 years old when I grandly announced that I was going to make the study of venomous snakes my life's work. And unlike my little mate, Timmy, who wanted to be an astronaut, I've managed to pull that off.
0: Yeah, well done.
1: You've been bitten, stung, chased, nearly killed, all in the pursuit of science, but you have unlocked some cool discoveries that can save lives or help other people. Can you talk us through that?
2: Yeah, so as far as the injury side of things, over the course of 25 years of work, leading expeditions over 40 countries from literally pole to pole, from the Arctic Circle down to Antarctica, the Amazon, Sin Desert of Pakistan, and all points in between, I've extracted venom from about 30,000 snakes, and in the process have been bitten 27 times by snakes, had over 400 stitches, about 60 of which I put in myself, and about 20 of those without anesthesia, and all that hurts. 25 broken bones, including breaking my back on 3 separate occasions and in 3 places the first time. 3 concussions, 3 stingray envenomations, and then nearly killed by a scorpion while in the middle of nowhere in the Amazon.
1: And you keep going back.
2: So it's, yeah, it's led to a lot of things. But on the other hand, you know, I've put out over 300 papers, including discovering that the Komodo dragon is actually venomous, not using pathogenic bacteria like we've long thought, and a myriad of other discoveries, including working with a venomous primate in Southeast Asia called the slow lores. So I don't just work on snakes. They are my first true love. But my lab also looks at scorpions, spiders, stingrays, jellyfish, anything with venom.
0: Well, aside from that scorpion incident, I'd love to know, yeah, just how much strife you've really got in over the journey doing your research as a venomologist. More with Professor Brian Fry next. 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
0: Well, partly cloudy for Gippsland today with a high chance of showers, most likely from late this morning. We're heading for a top today of 19 in the valley, 20 in the east. And Gabby, the Sale Tennis Club is hosting an open day Sunday, September 13 at Stevenson Park. I guess it is time to start thinking about the summer sports.
1: And everyone is welcome. 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
0: Took the words right out of my mouth. 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

0: best Teddy Swims at 25 to 8 here on The Morning Crew with Gabby and Dan. We're still reeling from our chat with Professor Brian Fry, the Venom doc. Like, we genuinely thought, oh, this would be a quick three-minute chat. He was too interesting for one part.
1: Oh, yeah.
0: He needed a full double-parter, and what an incredible chat. We were left lost for words a couple of times. What about the brown snake thing? The first 30 minutes, you're fine. What about how many people get taken in India by snakes every day?
1: I mean, it is a bigger population.
0: Good Lord. But that is staggering. Anyway, that was a very interesting chat, and National Science Week is here. Next, though, Gabby's got some very interesting trending for us as well. What's going on?
1: I do, actually. News is breaking this morning regarding Prince Harry and Meghan Markle moving back to the UK.
0: They always come crawling back. They must be running low of funds. We'll get to it next. Morning Crew with Gabby and Dan.
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9: Good morning, it's Daniel Brewer with your local news and sport. Police are encouraging motorists to protect their number plates from theft at a safe plate day this Saturday. The Wellington Proactive Police Unit will be at Hayfield IGA from 10 through until midday. Drivers can collect free anti-theft screws for their number plates and get advice from police on preventing crime in the local community. More information can be found at the iWatch Victoria Police Facebook pages. The Gippsland Red Meat Conference will be held at Sale Baptist Church next Tuesday, with farmers and other interested people invited to attend. Among the speakers will be Mary D. Jackson, who says she's always enjoyed agriculture.
10: I always really wanted to be in agriculture. It was just a very strong passion of mine. And so when I got back from New York, I wanted to work back in agriculture. And I worked for a national bank. Then over time, I wanted some flexibility around my children. And I realised that I just had this very deep yearning to actually be my own boss and start a farming business.
9: The 2026 Gippsland Water Community Report has been released, highlighting the organisation's progress and key projects over the past 12 months. Managing Director Sarah Cumming says Gippsland Water continues to deliver on its commitments outlined in the current price submission.
11: We're going really well against the commitments we made to our customers, so overall we're on track. But there's a couple of really good highlights, including the project at Clarks Road, which is a new basin being constructed for Traralgon, the Traralgon Western Distribution Main, and also the Warragul Wastewater Treatment Plant upgrade.
9: A special morning tea has been held to recognise the contribution of East Gippsland's Friends of the Library groups. The Lakes Entrance, Painesville and Bairnsdale groups have helped raise funds that will give library members free access to Canopy for the next year. Canopy offers thousands of films, documentaries and shows for members to stream.
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9: There are no second chances in this weekend's Mid-Gippsland Senior Football, with all four teams facing elimination. Saturday's first elimination final sees Fish Creek take on Tarwin before MDU meets Thorpedale on Sunday. Both senior matches getting underway at 20 past two. That's the latest in local news and sport.
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0: Your four-day forecast for Gippsland and the Valley. Areas of morning fog, clearing to a partly cloudy day today with a high chance of showers, most likely from late morning and light winds. We're heading for a top today of 19 across the Latrobe Valley in Sale and Bairnsdale, 18 in Lakes Entrance, 20 in Orbost. Tomorrow, cloudy, 15. For the weekend, Saturday, a shower or two, 15. Sunday, partly cloudy, 18. And right now, 9 degrees in the Valley and Sale, 13 in Bairnsdale, 14 in Lakes and Orbost.
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0: It's Ed Sheeran and Azizam at 7:44. 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
0: Well, a very busy Thursday edition of the Morning Crew with Gabby and Dan. Andy Barr's going to be along to preview the final weekend of footy. Jeez, it's been a big weekend of footy news, or a big week. We'll get to Andy after 8 o'clock. Share thoughts on the way. Mad Minute, chance to pick up $1,000 there soon as well. Right now, Gabby, with all the trending news we need to know today.
3: Quite a bit of royal news, actually. So Prince Harry and Meghan Markle reportedly moving back to the UK with their two children. So according to People, they're planning to establish a private home in the UK. Archie is 7, Lilibet is 5, and they're expected to attend school there starting September. So they must be moving any day now.
0: This must have been in the works for a while.
3: My understanding is they're not giving up their home in California, but yeah, relocating to the UK. I think King Charles is happy about it because he gets to spend more time with his grandchildren as well. But an extraordinary turnaround from leaving royal life in 2020, building a life in California for the past 6 years. My understanding is you won't see them on the balcony anytime soon because they're not going back to official royal duties yet.
0: I didn't like the way when they left the royal family. It's like, you know that scene where Heath Ledger's walking away from the hospital in The Dark Knight and he blows it up behind him. That's what I felt like Harry and Meghan did to the royal family. It's like, okay, you want to step back from royal duties? Okay. But then to do, you know, the expose with Oprah and all that sort of stuff, you know, it really sort of burnt a few bridges, I imagine. I'm not sure they're going to be welcomed back with open arms, but for the sake of family, because at the end of the day, they are a family, it'd be nice for Charles to be closer to his grandchildren.
3: Yeah, especially with Charles's age and Meghan kind of falling out with some of her family as well. Mm. It will be interesting. Where are they going to live? Because they were booted out of Frogmore Cottage when the memoir Spare was released. But at the moment, where they're going to live is not being released for security reasons.
0: How does this affect MasterChef? I guess we'll find out.
3: The one episode that she was on. Also, royal news. So almost 30 years after Princess Diana's death, her younger brother, Earl Spencer, is opening up about her life in a way never before. So he's going to be releasing a new book called Swan Song, Diana, My Sister, promising a very deep account, personal account of their childhood together, her extraordinary life in the spotlight, and the days leading up to her tragic death in 1997.
0: Right.
3: And Earl Spencer says he's wrote the book because he's sick of seeing stories about Diana that have been accepted as fact despite them being untrue.
0: Why is it taking him 30 years? Because it'd be the 29th anniversary of Diana's death next week, I reckon.
3: No, it was
0: late August, wasn't it? 1997. So we're literally almost a year shy of the 30th anniversary. Why is it taking so long?
3: I'm not sure. Maybe just more and more frustrations over what he sees online. So the book is coming out September 22. And given Earl Spencer's eulogy and how emotional that was, I can only imagine what this book will be.
0: Yeah, difficult situation, of course, but somebody whose legacy definitely lives on is Diana.
3: Marilyn Monroe was known as the It Girl in the 50s and the 60s. She was born in 1926, and to mark her 100th birthday, she's a Barbie doll. Like, talk about being the It Girl of this era. No, you're an It Girl of a century.
0: Yeah.
3: It's like unfathomable.
0: Well, we just spoke about Princess Diana and a similar situation to Marilyn Monroe, somebody who passed away very, very young, tragically young, and to still be spoken about in such high regard and still be, you know, talked about all these years later, well, they certainly left their mark.
3: They really did leave their mark. So that Barbie is out very soon. But, yeah, from humble beginnings to become an icon for 100 years, essentially.
0: That's incredible.
3: Incredible.
0: There's the trending. Morning Crew with Gabby and Dan, 7:48. Mad Minute coming up soon.
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0: Partly cloudy today with a high chance of showers, most likely from late morning across Gippsland today. We're heading for a top of 19 in the valley, 20 for the east. And Gabby, Australia has the world's highest rate of skin cancer, with 2 in 3 of us facing a diagnosis in our lifetime. So please, don't delay in getting checked.
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0: Taylor Swift and Elizabeth Taylor at 4 to 8. Morning Crew with Gabby and Dan. News on the way. $1,000 could be coming your way too. 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
0: Sounds pretty damn good to me. 10 correct answers. You can do that. 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
21: 13 degrees in Melbourne. Showers increasing atop today. 18, 8 o'clock. Good morning. David Armstrong, Prince Harry and Meghan Markle are moving back to the United Kingdom. There are claims the King was blindsided by their announcement. They'll return with Archie and Lilibet, who'll be enrolled at a British school. Royal correspondent Russell Myers.
22: We've had a sort of a drip of information from the Sussex camp over the last few weeks that Harry wanted to come and spend more time in the UK. But this news that Harry and Meghan are absolutely moving to the UK, upping sticks from beautiful California, coming just in time for the British autumn and British winter.
21: King Charles was only informed on Sunday. The palace says while he welcomes the chance to see Harry and his family in a private and personal capacity, there will be no alteration to their status as private individuals and non-working royals. Victorian detectives travelling to Sydney as they investigate Swans players connected to an incident at a Melbourne hotel. Police are looking into allegations of a sexual assault at the hotel, but no arrests have been made. There are reports bags of cocaine and ketamine were found in the room. Former Detective Duncan McNabb telling Today there's still a long way to go in terms of the police investigation.
0: They've got to interview so many people in this case, so it's going to be an extensive investigation. Quite a lot for the coppers to get doing, but I think testing for drugs at this stage might be somewhat belated, and I think probably by consent only.
21: Australia's governments are expected to owe a combined $2 trillion by the end of the decade. Analysis by the Independent Parliamentary Budget Office has found it is the states and territories that are driving the increase. National debt is expected to tip over $1 trillion for the first time today. Western highways blocked in both directions at Ararat after a truck driver died in a fiery crash this morning. The truck engulfed in flames when it hit a tree. The driver, who's yet to be formally identified, died at the scene. Police are releasing CCTV. So they step up their hunt for offenders wanted over the execution of an underworld figure at Wollert. Ethan Borsinos was gunned down in a residential laneway last year. Investigators believe a New South Wales organised crime syndicate was responsible for murdering the 21-year-old, received assistance from at least two Victorian men while they were here. The offenders fled the scene in a waiting Nissan patrol. Security vision of that stolen vehicle being set alight has now been released. The CCTV of three men of interest leaving a Dallas address has also been released as a detective's appeal for information. Foreign Minister says she's outraged by Israel's decision to clear all of its personnel over the deaths of seven aid workers, including an Australian. Somi Franken was among those killed in a strike on an aid convoy in Gaza in 2024. Penny Wong says she'll call in Israel's ambassador to discuss the matter. Finance, Wall Street, up 119, the dollar, 71.24 US.
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21: better. Melbourne heads to the appeals board tonight, challenging Jacob Van Rooyen's three-match ban for striking Port Adelaide's Alia Alia. The Demons unsuccessfully argued at the tribunal Van Rooyen was legitimately trying to mark the ball when he collected the power defender. Australia's embarrassed cricketers are vowing to fight back in the second test against Bangladesh. The all-star Aussies were thrashed by 9 wickets in Darwin, and wicketkeeper Alex Carey says they'll be out to redeem themselves in Mackay. And England began the post-Bazball era with Ollie Robinson taking a wicket with the first ball against Pakistan before they were bowled out for 171. That's the latest news and sport.
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24: Good morning, it's Daniel Brewer with your local news and sport. Gippsland has been identified as an area of concern in the latest seasonal bushfire outlook, with the fire season expected to start earlier this year. Emergency Services Commissioner Tim Weebush says dry conditions and dead vegetation in parts of the region could increase the risk.
25: Despite recent rainfall and flooding conditions in some parts of our state, the reality is our water catchments and water storages are very much at similar levels to last year. We also know that we have had prolonged drying and a range of areas that have dead vegetation.
24: Latrobe City Council Mayor Sharon Gibson says the region is being unfairly overlooked for the Victorian Government's latest community safety funding. She says Latrobe has higher rates of violent crime and family violence than several metropolitan areas receiving funding under the $7 million Community Connectors program. Madam Mayor Gibson says Council has been calling for greater support in Mowi, Morwell and Traralgon. Gippsland jersey Sally Jones has been touring the state with the Victorian Manchette Association, sharing her father's story. She's now working to transform the former dairy factory in Lakes Entrance into a manchette and is calling on the community for help to make it happen.
26: The invitation absolutely is out there if anyone would love to come along. Obviously, building materials aren't cheap and things like that. We've been, marketplace has been our friend. We've bought some windows and got some decking things than that, but we've got some grant applications in.
24: Police are asking for the public's help after a hire trailer was allegedly taken from a worksite in Sale. The trailer, which was carrying a portable toilet, was taken from Alexandra Avenue before it was attached to a blue vehicle on August 8th. Three people are believed to be involved. Anyone with information is urged to contact Crime Stoppers.
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24: Round 18 of the Football Victoria Latrobe Valley Men's Competition is underway this weekend. Saturday night sees Traralgon Olympians take on Falcons 2000, while Newborough Yallourn United host Churchill United. On Sunday, Maui United are at home against Morwell Pegasus, with East Gippsland United facing Traralgon City and Sale United taking on Monash. That's the latest in local news and sport.
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8: Your four-day forecast for Gippsland and the Valley. Areas of morning fog, clearing to a partly cloudy day today with a high chance of showers, most likely from late morning and light winds. We're heading for a top today of 19 across the Latrobe Valley in Sale and Bairnsdale, 18 in Lakes Entrance, 20 in Orbost. Tomorrow, cloudy, 15. For the weekend, Saturday, a shower or two, 15. Sunday, partly cloudy, 18. And right now, 9 degrees in the Valley and Sale, 11 in Bairnsdale, 14 in Lakes, 13 in Orbost.
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8: It is 8 past 8 here on The Morning Crew with Gabby and Dan. Andy Barr's going to be along before 8.30 to preview the footy for us in what has been a very difficult week to be a footy fan or just associated with the AFL and the Sydney Swans, really. So we'll talk to Andy about that very soon. Also, shower thoughts on the way. But just before we get into Mad Minute, now $1,000... You know, it's not life-changing, but it'd be handy to have. Just keep this in mind. Today, Australia's national debt is going to tick over the $1 trillion mark.
28: Oh.
8: $1 trillion. It's not there yet, but at some point today, we will limp over the line and hit $1 trillion. And the way we're going, Australia's national debt will tick over $2 trillion in the year 2030.
28: Really?
8: That sounds like a made-up number, doesn't it? $1 trillion.
28: No, but it's the whole, like, gathering momentum.
8: Yeah.
28: And they often talk about that when you invest on the stock market, but, of course, it applies to debt and interest.
8: Absolutely.
28: Oh.
8: $1 trillion. Bad luck, grandkids. That's on you. Now it's time for this.
3: 60 seconds, 10 questions, $1,000 for all 10 correct. How well can you work under pressure? It's the Morning Crew's Mad Minute.
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3: Here we go.
8: Already been a successful week for Mad Minute. Let's continue that trend right now with Kay. Hello, Kay.
29: Good morning.
8: What's on for today?
29: Not much.
8: Oh, okay. Is that typical of are you Thursdays or are you normally busy on this day of the week?
29: I'm normally busy on this day of the week.
28: Embrace the slowness.
8: Okay. Why so quiet today, Kay?
29: I'm just having a quiet day.
8: Yeah, okay.
28: Good on you.
8: Okay.
28: I'm jealous.
8: A quiet day, which could be made a bit louder with $1,000, I'm sure. 10 questions, 60 seconds. Kay, we're going to kick things off with a bonus question answer. We gave this answer away just before Carrie and Tommy yesterday afternoon. If you don't know an answer, say pass. We'll get back to it if we have time. Good luck, Gabby. Good luck, Kay. Let's play.
28: Bonus. Good luck, Kay. Before becoming green, what colour was Sesame Street's Oscar the Grouch?
29: Orange.
28: Neapolitan ice cream is made of vanilla, chocolate and...
29: strawberry.
28: In Australia, police tape is what two colours?
29: Yellow and black.
28: A dermatologist specialises in what part of the body?
29: Skin.
28: Bam, Wee Man, Johnny Knoxville were on which TV and movie franchise?
29: Pass.
28: A dangerous person in a harmless guise is said to be what animal in sheep's clothing?
29: Wolf.
28: What country were the group Milli Vanilli from?
29: Pass.
28: What is the name of the planet in Avatar?
29: Pass.
28: Who will claim their first AFL minor premiership this season?
29: Pass.
28: Is Rihanna closer to 30 or 40?
29: 40.
28: Bam, Wee Man and Johnny Knoxville, part of which TV and movie franchise?
29: Pass.
28: Milli Vanilli, what country are they from?
29: America.
28: The planet in Avatar?
29: Pass.
28: First AFL minor premiership this season?
1: We're out of time. Alrighty. So this is an interesting one. On my sheet here in Australia, police tape is what two colours? I would have said blue and white, but Google does say yellow and black is also used.
28: Oh, really?
1: Yeah, so we'll give you that one. Now, Bam, Wee Man, Johnny Knoxville are from which TV show and movie franchise? They're from Jackass. Which country is the pop group, or was the pop group Milli Vanilli from? They were from Germany. The planet on Avatar is called Pandora. And the Frio Dockers will claim their first ever AFL minor premiership this season. So 1, 2, 3, 4, 6. 5, 6. 6 out of 10 is what we've got for you, Kay. Unfortunately, we can't give you $1,000, but enjoy your quiet day today.
29: Thank you.
1: There's Kay. Now, no Mad Minute tomorrow. I'm not here, so Gabby's having a day off, which is fair enough.
28: It's so stressful. Yeah, I don't ever press the buttons.
1: We'll have a rest. We'll give it a break. So Mad Minute returns next week.
28: Here on Monday.
1: The Morning Brew with Gabby and Dan. Looking forward to it already. Hey, shower thoughts. They're next. Walk.

0: bit of old school Maroon 5, and she will be loved at 19 past 8. Morning Crew with Gabby and Dan for a Thursday, and it is at this time every week. We jump in the Morning Crew shower. There it is, nice and warm to kick off the day. The thoughts that cross your mind when you're alone in the shower, for me it's also just as I'm dozing off to sleep. That is also a key time for random thoughts to come into my head like, I wonder if any or how many of my calls have actually ever been used for training and quality assurance purposes.
1: Oh, yeah.
0: Yeah. They record them all.
1: Blindly accept.
0: They record it.
1: If you're like me and born before December the 3rd, 1992,
0: right,
1: you're older than the first text message.
0: Yeah, okay. Was that when it was sent? Yeah. 1992. It
1: said Merry Christmas.
0: It's just crazy. We were actually talking about it at home last night.
1: I think it was a computer to a mobile.
0: Right.
1: I think.
0: Talking about how back in the day you had to look up things in an encyclopedia. We all had to have the Encyclopedia Britannica or whatever in the corner there just in case we needed to look up stuff.
1: We had a ring binder encyclopedia.
0: Yeah, okay.
1: And maybe every year or something they would send you new pages and they'd say swap out page 96 and put this one in because there was new information.
0: Wow. The world's changed.
1: So we had a subscription.
0: Wonder how many times I've been shot in a game of Shoot, Shag, Marry.
1: Oh, yeah. Oh, gross. Yeah, right.
0: I think I've been killed a few times.
1: Yeah, maybe. Hey, bad knees is one of those things that's so common. So you get it from not working out enough or you get it from working out too much.
0: There's a balance, isn't there?
1: There is a balance.
0: Yeah, yeah. My mum used to be a runner in her youth and she blames her recent knee replacements on her running. She's like, I wish I didn't run as much.
1: Oh.
0: But, I mean, you've got to stay fit, don't you? Like, it's...
1: No, but swimming.
0: Yeah,
1: it does
0: swimming's
1: less,
0: a good...
1: Like, it's
0: yeah,
1: fantastic
0: yeah,
1: for your health, yeah, less yeah, pressure
0: yeah, yeah.
1: on your joints.
0: Yeah, I can't run on concrete either. I struggle.
1: I don't know what's going to happen to my toes when I'm older.
0: Your toes? Off
1: ballet for such
0: right.
1: a long time. I mean,
0: okay.
1: you're in point shoes. You're essentially just jumping onto hard things.
0: I thought you were like, oh, my toes, I'm just... wear terrible shoes
1: head,
0: all the time.
1: Shoulders, knees and toes. Ballet.
0: If I have made the effort to buy a ticket... drive to the venue
1: yes.
0: and attend the rock concert. I think it's safe for the lead singer to just assume that I am ready to rock. You don't have to ask every time, mate.
1: That's true. So our web browsers, they auto-detect foreign languages and they give you an option to convert it.
0: Yeah.
1: I would love if they did that with Imperial to Metric.
0: Oh, yeah, yeah, yeah.
1: And I would walk 804.672 kilometres.
0: Yeah.
1: Just to be the man that walks 1,609.34 kilometres.
0: Drop all at your door.
1: Oh, exactly right. But I do a lot of cooking online.
0: Yeah,
1: and it's like,
0: I'll
1: put your oven to 400 Fahrenheit. I'm like, I don't know what that is.
0: There was a Simpsons
1: Use
0: episode.
1: Your quartz cup. What's a quartz?
0: There's a Simpsons episode quite a few years ago now, quite old, where Homer gets comically obese and tips the scales at 300 pounds.
1: Oh, the moo-moo.
0: And wears a moo-moo.
1: Yeah.
0: For my own sake, it's best not to convert what 300 pounds is into kilos.
1: Oh, you're close to moo-moo
0: season.
1: For my
0: own mental health.
1: Really?
0: Yeah.
1: Yeah, but he was massive in that.
0: He was comically obese.
1: Comically.
0: Like, how funny is this guy? Look how fat. He can't buy clothes. He's in a moo-moo. He can't even fit in the cinema seat.
1: Oh, Daniel, careful.
0: Don't convert that to kilos if you're a heavy set fella because you're... comically obese, apparently.
1: Oh, gosh.
0: His big butt saves a nuclear disaster. I'm getting close.
1: Oh.
0: Anyway, I'll leave you with that.
1: That
0: Share
1: was
0: off.
1: Fun, wasn't it? And I would walk 804.672 kilometres to be with you.
0: And I'd weigh about 138 kilos at 22 past 8. Water crew with Gabby and Dan.
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0: Partly cloudy today with a high chance of showers, most likely from late this morning. A top of 19 for the valley, 20 for the east. And you could win a brand new Toyota Corolla Cross worth over $50,000 thanks to the Bruthen Football Netball Club's major raffle.
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0: between either of the teams are going to play in the wildcard round, then they might start managing a few players. I think Fremantle will. They'll bring over a reasonable team, I think the Dockers, but they'll manage minutes. They won't be that wound up. They'll want to play some nice footy, but a win doesn't make any difference to what they're going to do. If Carlton do want to try and give themselves a chance to get out of 10th and into 9th in a game at the MCG, if that's what their real priority is, then they'll work their ass off to win this game of footy. It's, the mindsets of these two teams in this game is going to be one of the most interesting aspects of it.
1: It's going to be a fascinating final round, wrapping up Sunday night with Eagles and Hawks over there in WA. Andy, when we chat again next week, mate, the finals will kind of be here with the wild card weekend. So it's going to be a different week. We appreciate it's been a tough week of footy news. So thank you so much for taking us through it, mate. Enjoy your weekend's footy.
0: All the best.
1: There is Andy Barr from, of course, AFL Nation and the Front Bar. Thanks to Tyre Power's Power Up Sale. On now with 25% off selected Pirelli tyres. It's been a difficult week of football news to talk about.
2: Wish it wasn't so.
1: Cut some slack for some reporters. We're trying our best to talk about it as delicately and respectfully as we can. It is a very, very difficult situation.
2: Also difficult to talk about when there's an ongoing police investigation.
1: True. So true.
2: And, you know, tough for the Swans to put down sanctions and whatnot while there's still an investigation going on.
1: Such a nuts week. Anyway, yeah. It is the Morning Crew with Gabby and Dan. We've got your local news coming up in just a moment.
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7: Good morning, it's Daniel Brewer with your local news and sport. East Gippsland Libraries have celebrated the work of its Friends of the Library groups with a special morning tea. The groups in Lakes Entrance, Painesville and Bairnsdale have been thanked for their generous donations, which have funded a year-long Canopy subscription. Library members will now have free access to thousands of films, documentaries and television programs. Erin Patterson's lawyers have continued their appeal against her triple murder convictions, arguing there were issues with evidence, her cross-examination and the handling of the jury. The 51-year-old was sentenced to life in prison with an on-parole period of 33 years. Farmers and members of the agricultural industry are being invited to the Gippsland Red Meat Conference at Sal Baptist Church next Tuesday. A number of speakers will feature on the day, including Meredith Jackson, who says agriculture has always been a passion of hers.
8: I always really wanted to be in agriculture. It was just a very strong passion of mine. And so when I got back from New York, I wanted to work back in agriculture, and I worked for a national bank. Then over time, I wanted some flexibility around my children, and I realised that I just had this very deep yearning to actually be my own boss and start a farming business.
7: Gippsland Water have released its 2026 community report, detailing projects and initiatives delivered over the past year. Managing Director Sarah Cummings says the organisation is continuing to deliver on its commitments and promises to the community.
9: We're going really well against the commitments we made to our customers, so overall we're on track. But there's a couple of really good highlights, including the project at Clarks Road, which is a new basin being constructed for Traralgon, the Traralgon Western Distribution Main, and also the Warragul Wastewater Treatment Plant upgrade.
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7: A major milestone is on the way for Latrobe Valley Boundary umpire Paul Scholes, who will take charge for his 200th game this weekend. Scholes returned to the panel a few years ago with the goal of reaching the 200-game mark. He's also made a strong contribution off the field, mentoring the next generation of junior boundary umpires. That's the latest in local news and sport.
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1: Your 4-day forecast for Gippsland and the valley. Areas of morning fog. Clearing to a partly cloudy day today with a high chance of showers, most likely from late morning and light winds. We're heading for a top today of 19 across the Latrobe Valley in Sale and Bairnsdale. 18 in Lakes Entrance, 20 in Orbost. Tomorrow, cloudy, 15. For the weekend, Saturday, a shower or two, 15. Sunday, partly cloudy, 18. And right now, 12 degrees in the valley, 10 in Sale, 11 in Bairnsdale, 15 in Lakes, 13 in Orbost.
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0: That is Ella Langley in Chusin, Texas, right on 9:15. This is The Morning Crew with Gabby and Dan, streaming live on Listener as well.
1: And there's a very heated debate happening across bedrooms in Australia.
0: Here we go.
1: Here we go. So, Dan, do you sleep with a top sheet or do you just go fitted sheet, doona?
0: Okay, well, I'm different. I go fitted sheet, two doonas.
1: I'm sorry?
0: I get double dooned. Two doonas is how I do it.
1: So my parents had a doona set that had a thick doona and a thinner doona and they like pressed together so you could take them off for summer, winter, autumn, like seasonally.
0: Oh,
1: so
0: no.
1: Do you have two doonas in one cover?
0: No, I have separate covers for the two doonas that I have on my bed.
1: And both of them sit on top. So
0: Yeah. What?
1: No, it's just I didn't expect you to say that.
0: No, I do.
1: Thought it might be like fitted sheet, doona, blanket.
0: No, double doona. Double doona. Do you have a top sheet?
1: Of course I do.
0: Oh, okay. Right.
1: So when you buy a sheet set, it comes with a fitted sheet, a top sheet, and two pillowcases.
0: Does it really?
1: So what is everyone doing with their top sheets?
0: I just don't put it on.
1: Are you just doing cubby houses or something?
0: Building
1: forts. What are you
0: doing? Now.
1: So do you have a what about your kids?
0: Just doonas, yeah.
1: I find this unfathomable.
0: No.
1: It's bonkers.
0: I grew up, I had ridiculous amounts of blankets on my bed. My mum had a top sheet, she had a blanket, she had doonas. There was a lot of covers on me. I think it's because you grew up in Europe, so it was cold and they had to have a lot of sheets. I just have two doonas, that's all I have. But I'm a real sort of thrasher about in bed, I must be. Like, I sleep in a queen bed by myself.
1: Mm.
0: Sometimes I wake up east-west when I went to bed north-south. If you can follow that.
1: So you've turned 90 degrees.
0: Oh, yeah, that's happened
1: before. Or you could have done, like, 180 or
0: who
1: like,
0: knows how many spins I end up doing. Yeah. So it's not uncommon for me to go to bed with two doonas on me, but then one is on the floor when I wake up.
1: But there's hygiene for why you use a top sheet.
0: Oh, is there?
1: It's to protect your doona and your doona cover. So, like, if you're not sleeping with a top sheet, then you should be washing your doona cover every week.
0: Every week?
1: Yes.
0: I mean, I do.
1: I do not.
0: Yeah, okay. Well, I never thought about hygiene. It's just more comfort for me and I like the way I operate. It works for me, might not work for everybody else, but that's okay. What about you, Miss Sleeping Judge over there? How do you do it? How many sheets do you have on you? Are you a thrasher about?
1: How many do you do?
0: Thrasher about in bed? What do you do?
1: Fitted sheet, top sheet, doona, and then we've got blankets. But some of that is a bit more for aesthetics, I'd say, and also for the hygiene factor.
0: Yeah.
1: But if I was to sleep on my own, so if my husband's away, and I'm the only one in the bed,
0: when
1: I wake up to make the bed, it's like 1 second.
0: Just to pull the covers back over.
1: I think I sleep like a vampire or something. I don't move much.
0: Right. Okay.
1: I think my husband squirms around a little more because his side's always a bit more tangled.
0: Yeah. Well, I'm more of a squirmer.
1: But whoa.
0: In bed.
1: But I'm curious. What are you all doing if you sent a set that has a top sheet? What do you do with it? Apparently, I'm in the minority.
0: Really?
1: Only about 30% of Australians are using top sheets.
0: I think it's more of an international thing. People who come from much colder climates, they need as many covers on their bed as possible.
1: I think it's a hygiene thing.
0: Really?
1: So again, not surprising that I would have it if you don't.
0: Yeah. What's your stance on deodorant? Anyway, never mind. Don't touch
1: daily?
0: On that. Well, okay.
1: Okay.
0: But some of them say 72-hour protection. My one definitely said 48-hour today.
1: I haven't tested the theory.
0: Anyway, if you are sleeping with a top sheet, well done. You're hygienic, but rare.
1: But
0: apparently.
1: Rare.
0: Yes.
1: Increasingly, it's Gen Z and millennials apparently ditching the top sheets.
0: And if you go to bed north-south and wake up east-west, don't stress. I'm here for you, brother.
1: That's what dogs do when they do a number two.
0: I don't.
1: They line
0: anyway.
1: Up with the
0: axes. Righto. Anyway, morning crew with Gabby and Dan.
2: Carrie and Tommy.
3: G'day, Daily. What was something you only tried once?
4: I was in year six.
3: Yeah.
4: Came across a thing of goose eggs. Grabbed one and put it in a sock and put it down my undies and proceeded to go to school for the next 25 days.
3: What?
4: And,
3: hatched
4: in my undies. Nice safe place.
3: Daily, did you incubate a duck?
4: Yeah.
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0: So it's going to be partly cloudy today across Gippsland, but there is a high chance of showers from late this morning. It's up at 19 for the valley, 20 for the east. Now, we love Gippsland here at TRFM. Gabby from the high country, the coastlines and everywhere in between, including Yarram, which we're shining a light on today, then tomorrow off to Rosedale.
1: Yarram is famous for a lot, including their incredible large-scale murals. Rosedale has a fascinating connection to a 1915 Melbourne Cup winner, Petrobus. So you're going to hear about both of these towns, Yarram today, Rosedale tomorrow from 10 a.m. Also going to be bringing you exclusive deals too.
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0: Stella Lefty here on The Morning Crew with Gabby and Dan. We've got to go. And I'm not in tomorrow, so I do apologise. Gabby, you're flying solo, so good luck.
1: I am. Yeah, thank you for the luck. I do need it. Yes. But tomorrow, you're doing something cute for your day off.
0: Going out with my mum for her birthday. So was 82 yesterday. I'm going to take her to the club tomorrow. Get a nice meal, get a schnitty in.
1: The club changes from when you're 18 to 82.
0: It does, it yeah. Does. I'm going to give her maybe a cheeky pineapple to flutter on the pokies.
1: Daniel!
0: Happy birthday, mum.
1: What does she need?
0: Exactly. Well done.
1: She's got everything.
0: Gamble responsibly. Have a great day. I'll see you next week. Gabby's back tomorrow.
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13: 13 degrees in Melbourne, showers increasing atop today, 18. It's 9 o'clock. Good morning. David Armstrong, the Premier, will today unveil the long-awaited terms of reference for a royal commission into the state's corrupt construction sector. Stephanie Wacklewick reports.
10: More than 3 weeks after the new Premier called an independent probe into the state's construction centre, a commissioner has been appointed and the terms of reference have been finalised to uncover exactly what happened on the big build, how far it was infiltrated by CFMEU corruption and organised crime, and the role the government played. It will have the power to produce documents and could force private building companies, subcontractors, unions, current and former ministers and former premiers Daniel Andrews and Jacinta Allen to give evidence. The governor will sign off on the letters patent this morning, meaning work and the first hearings should begin before the election. Stephanie Wacklewick, State Parliament, Melbourne.
13: The focus of the Sydney Swans sex scandal has now turned to the drugs found in their hotel room. There are allegations bags of cocaine and ketamine were found on a table. Sydney has deferred all questions of illicit drug use to detectives. It's believed none of the players were drug tested on Monday. Government doctors will walk off the job today for the first time in 20 years. Dr. Simon Judkins is president of the Victorian AMA.
14: This is a sort of EBA or enterprise bargaining agreement contract's been going on. Negotiations been going on for almost 12 months now. Meetings twice a week with representatives from the health department, and we've really got no closer to an agreement, and that's really unfortunate.
13: Major hospitals in Parkville and the CBD will be impacted between 1:30 and 5:30. Chinese authorities have helped Border Force seize almost $100 million worth of illegal tobacco. Officers intercepted more than 100 shipping containers. 60 million illegal cigarettes were found. Prince Harry and Meghan Markle are moving back to the United Kingdom this month for an extended period as private citizens. The Duke and Duchess of Sussex will enrol Archie and Lilibet at a British school. They will live in a public residence. Entertainment reporter Peter Ford does not think it'll be a popular move.
15: It's going to be a disaster. People in the UK, I sense, will never forgive them. It's what they did with their timing when Prince Philip and the late Queen Elizabeth were literally on their deathbeds, and the stress and the hurt that they delivered to those deathbeds by their antics with people like Oprah. That's why I suspect the bulk of the British public don't want to have a bar of them.
13: In finance, the dollar's higher at 71.24 US.
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13: better. The integrity of the finals has been brought under question. The Sex Crimes Squad investigations continue into five Sydney players. The Swans will host a qualifying final as well as their next final at the SCG. 3AW's Matthew Lloyd says the Swans' premiership hopes are dashed.
16: But from the football ramifications, yes, they are not going to figure at all, the Sydney Swans, in premiership calculations, and that's what these players are going to have to live with for the rest of their lives. That for everyone who's worked to get the Swans into this position, you know, all the rest of the players, the staff, everyone involved.
13: St Kilda veteran Dan Butler wants to play on next year despite not having a contract. The Saints face Gold Coast tonight in their last game of the season. And Australian wicketkeeper Alex Carey has given Matt Renshaw a glowing endorsement ahead of his Test return against Bangladesh this weekend. That's the latest news and sport.
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21: I'm Daniel Brewer with your local news and sport. The Salle Baptist Church will be holding the Gippsland Red Meat Conference next Tuesday. One of the guest speakers will be Mary D. Jackson, and says she's always had a love for agriculture.
22: So when I got back from New York, I wanted to work back in agriculture, and I worked for a national bank. Then over time, I wanted some flexibility around my children, and I realised that I just had this very deep yearning to actually be my own boss and start a farming business.
21: Police will be holding a safe plate day in Hayfield this Saturday. The Wellington Proactive Police Unit will be at Hayfield IGA from 10 through until midday. In sport, Paul Scholes will reach a significant milestone this weekend with the Latrobe Valley Boundary umpire set to officiate his 200th game. He's also been recognised for his role in mentoring junior boundary umpires. That's the latest in local news and sport.
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23: TRFM weather. Your 4-day forecast for Gippsland and the valley. Partly cloudy today, a high chance of showers. More likely in the late afternoon and the evening. Snow falling above 1,500 metres. Cloudy tomorrow and 15 for Saturday. A shower or 2 and 15. Sunday, partly cloudy, up to 18 degrees. Lakes Entrance, 18 today. The Valley, 19, along with Sale and Bensdale. Orbost heading for 20. Right now, it's 12 degrees.
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Morning, it's Matt. After 10 today, Robbie and Mika live on location in Yarram as part of We Love Gippsland. It's going to be an exciting day with great specials from local Yarram retailers. Join them after 10 this morning. In just minutes, though, we've got Taylor Swift and Vanessa Amorosi. And this right now, Like a Prayer, Josh Fawaz, TRFM.

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0: 99.5 TRFM, Vanessa Amorossi, absolutely everybody. Have you heard the phrase rainfall shadow or something similar to it? Basically, it means while it's raining in parts of Melbourne and even inside Latrobe City, it may not necessarily be raining in the Wellington Shire or in East Gippsland. You sometimes hear us talk on the forecast too about a high chance of showers, and we check both the Valley and the East Gippsland forecast when we do it so we can give you the most accurate in weather forecasting. But sometimes nothing eventuates in East Gippsland. That has led to one significant heads up. Yesterday, the Fire Council, a bunch of people from across Australia who get together to talk about important firefighting events, released their seasonal outlook for spring, which is only days away from us as we head towards September. Bad news, the Wellington Shire and East Gippsland Shire are at an increased risk of bushfires in spring, according to the research from these people. So what can you do right now? Well, get in touch with your local CFA. Start asking questions about how to prepare. And if you need more, there's plenty of resources online at both your local shire councils and the CFA website.
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15: Partly cloudy today. A high chance of showers, most likely in the afternoon and evening. Snow above 1,500 metres. Lakes entrance 18, the Valley, Sale, Bairnsdale 19 or Boston.

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1: Gary and Tommy, I have never done a prank call.
2: You'd say, is Mr. Wall there? 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

0: 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Coming up for you in minutes, it's Robbie and Mika live from Yarram as part of We Love Gippsland. They've got Sunny Federa on the way. Baby, plus Miley Cyrus. I can buy myself flowers, write my name in the sand. 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